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12: I want to give him every last chance before decapitation.
11: President Trump saying he was planning another attack on Iran, but before launching any strikes, he claims several Middle Eastern countries asked him to hold off. The president saying any deal would involve first opening the Strait of Hormuz, then Iran ending its nuclear program, which he admits would take time. Several states suing the Trump administration to keep it from getting the names of Social Security recipients.
13: The 20 states, along with the District of Columbia, sued to keep the Temporary Assistance for Needy Families program from gaining access to personal information. The plaintiffs objected to an agency rule that would allow the program to share details such as immigration status and social security numbers, as well as other personal facts, with other government agencies or even private groups. New York Attorney General Letitia James, in a statement, accused the administration of weaponizing people's personal information. Earlier this year, a judge said the Trump administration could not withhold the

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13: A Better Life with Dr. Sanjay Gupta.
14: If you're looking to get stronger, you don't necessarily need a bunch of heavy weights to do that, at least not to start. Body weight workouts, when you do them the right way, can be really effective. Strength and conditioning specialist Dana Santis told us, with body weight training, you create progressive overload by changing joint angles, adding instability, or choosing more challenging variations of the same exercise. Two other factors driving progressive overload are time under tension and muscular fatigue. That means the amount of time your muscles are engaged during a movement, the slower the movement, the harder it will be until you reach the point where you can't do another rep with good form. You want to stop before you collapse. Also, remember this, pay attention to your breath. So important. Breathe out when you exert force. I'm Dr. Sanjay Gupta, helping you live a better life.
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15: One more chance. I'm Lisa Lucera, Fox News. President Trump says Iran must come to the table to avoid a massive U.S. attack.
16: President Trump says the U.S. military was prepared to deliver a decapitating attack on Iran over the weekend before he called off strikes to allow for a new round of talks.
17: This is a last chance for them to sign a good document.
16: The president says a deal would be implemented in two phases. First, reopening the Strait of Hormuz, and then negotiating Iran's denuclearization.
17: And that'll take a little while, but we're very strong on it. They cannot have a nuclear weapon.
16: President Trump earlier in the day accused Iran's leaders of being unbelievably duplicitous. Iran has denied direct talks are happening.
15: Fox's Jared Halpern at the White House. 25 states have sued the Trump administration over the latest round of tariffs imposed on U.S. trading partners, calling them a pretext for replacing import taxes the Supreme Court struck down in February. The states argue only Congress can impose tariffs. 70,000 people in and around Spokane, Washington, forced to leave their homes as wildfires rage.
18: Officials announcing that over 700 structures have been destroyed. Here's Spokane County Sheriff John Knowles.
19: The fires that are burning through these neighborhoods, it is almost impossible to stop them under certain conditions.
18: Between the Autumn Lane, Old Trail, and Fairview fires, 8,000 acres have burned with 0% containment.
15: Fox's Sarah Allegra in

0: Spokane wildfires also burning in central Utah and eastern Oregon. State health officials in Michigan say two people have died in the cyclospora outbreak, the first deaths reported related to the parasite. The Michigan Department of Health and Human Services says both people had underlying health conditions that may have been impacted by the illness and dehydration. At least 18,000 have been infected. 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
5: The View co-host Sunny Hostin sparked a patriotic firestorm after saying she feels unsafe when she sees American flags displayed throughout some neighborhoods. Hostin went on to compare the hats adorned with the American flag to a KKK hood. Now, critics quickly blasted Hostin on social media. Senator Tommy Tuberville from Alabama shared a clip of the comments and wrote, "Mental illness." Now, Hostin graduated from the University of Notre Dame, has a law degree. She's married to a renowned surgeon and owns multiple homes in New York City as well as Martha's Vineyard. She has a television contract by some estimates worth $2 to $3 million. It ought to be noted that Ms. Hostin has achieved great success in no small part because of the American flag and those who shed their blood so she might be free. Good day.
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0: we continue now with the Attorney General, my free state of Florida. James Uthmeyer is with us, investigating now on the state level, Anthony Fauci. Then we'll get to your calls, 800-941-SHAWN. The one thing that I told people, and everyone wanted me to tell everybody whether to get the shot or not, and Attorney General Uthmeyer, I was being pressured to tell people on my shows what to do. I'm not a doctor. I don't know anything about their medical health. I'm not in any position to offer that advice. And it was emergency authorization anyway. However, I did tell people that got COVID, the one thing that seemed to show the most promise was something called monoclonal antibodies. And then after a lot of research, Florida was giving it to anybody that got COVID for free while they were being made. And that seemed to be the most effective treatment of all of them.
1: That's right. Look, we didn't want to force people to get vaccinated or not. We believe in individual liberty. Even back then, before we know all that we know now, there were questions about whether or not these things were foolproof and safe. There were questions about the speed at which they were rolled out, the use of new mRNA technologies. But we also wanted to have treatment options. We were the first state for a while, the only state focused on things like monoclonals, where people got it and wanted to go get treatment, we'd have it. And even after getting so many doses, the federal government started telling us they weren't going to give us as many new doses. And, you know, they wanted to save them for other states that were not using them, which we thought was indicative of them not liking that we took another approach. And, you know, we're speaking common sense in the free state of Florida. I was the governor's chief of staff at the time, and I got to tell you, it was a great example in leadership to do what you think is right, to follow actual data, even in the face of a hostile press, a hostile so-called expert industry. And nevertheless, Florida has ended up, you know, the number one state in almost every meaningful metric, from economy to education to infrastructure to you name it, coming out of COVID. We're the free state of Florida now because of that story.
0: Well, I mean, and thank God, and Governor DeSantis, I think, was so unfairly criticized. Nobody's ever come back and apologized to him. And you were working closely with the governor at the time, and you were a part of those brave decisions. Thank you for that. And you know, I know I speak on behalf of the people of Florida in saying so. What are the next steps? Where do you go from here?
1: Well, I'm going to head up to D.C. Tomorrow evening. I'm going to be up there on Wednesday. Senator Rand Paul has agreed to turn over all evidence he's got to help us with our inquiry. Senator Josh Hawley's been very, you know, over the top, willing to help out. These people want to get to the bottom of this, seek truth. And without their, you know, continued leadership in this area, I think a lot of people just wanted to sweep this under the rug. But it's a key part of American history. A lot of people were duped and taken advantage of. We always want to find accountability in Florida. I'm not saying it's an easy case. As I said, when you're looking at government officials' immunity, sadly, you know, Congress did give a lot of blanket immunity to some of the pharmaceutical companies that cannot now be held liable. We're going to do everything we can. We will use every tool. We will ask every question. We will look through every document, and we will pursue any state liability, civil or criminal, that we can. I mean, we got to remember that Dr. Fauci was constantly publicly saying Governor DeSantis and the leaders of Florida were killing people. And we now know at the end of the day, it was his mandates and directives that were killing people. We were fighting to restore confidence and save lives and maintain ordinary life down here. And people voted with
0: the New York Times was accusing me of this. and my mother, my grandmother, listening to Sean Hannity, she'd be dead. You know what my advice was, Mr. Attorney General? It was take it seriously. You know, I'm not a doctor. I can't tell you what to do. Take it seriously. Talk to your doctor. Get informed. Do your own research. You know, take into account your medical condition, comorbidities, pre-existing conditions, and then you are going to have to make that decision in consultation with your doctor. Was that bad advice?
1: That's common sense advice. Let people get informed and make their own decisions. Don't force them into arbitrary mandates that, you know, are not based on science. Yeah. Now know are questioned by the very people giving those edicts. So we're going to keep.
0: I'm not a medical doctor, And if I did, you'd have to arrest me and charge me for practicing without a license. And I wouldn't like that. In the free state of Florida, they actually convict people.
1: We do. You're in my jurisdiction now.
0: Yeah, I know. I'm dead. Thank God I didn't give out, you know, gave out free medical advice and play doctor on radio and TV. But I'm sad for the people that lost loved ones. That part is very sad. James Uthmeyer, we appreciate you being with us. Thank you, my friend. God bless you. And God bless Governor DeSantis for standing strong during that time.

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1: Fox News, I'm Ted Linder. President Trump continuing to warn Iran and now says this is their last chance. Negotiations underway between the U.S. and Tehran as the Pentagon pauses strikes.
2: President Trump says he called off another round of airstrikes against Iran last night after Arab leaders called him and requested he do so. President Trump says the blockade of Iranian ports will remain and will not be lifted.
1: Fox's Lucas Tomlinson. Thousands of people in Washington state evacuating as crews struggle to contain the wildfires inching closer to their communities.
3: 70,000 people in and around Spokane, Washington are out of their homes as wildfires destroy hundreds of structures in a 12.5-square-mile area. Officials announcing that over 700 structures have been destroyed.
1: Fox's Sarah Allegra. In tonight's Powerball jackpot, we're at $748 million. Make it the largest jackpot so far this year. If you win and go for a single cash payout, you'd get $325 million. 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
13: Back away, turn around, simply walk away, if at all possible. 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

All right, that's going to wrap things up for today. Hannity tonight. We got a great Hannity, 9 Eastern, on the Fox News Channel. The radicalized left and the intramural civil war now breaking out in the Democratic Party. We have Dan Bongino. Oh, wait till you hear Breonna Lyman's question to people in New York.

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2: A controversial proposed tax on billionaires has gotten the endorsement from California Democrats.
3: California voters will weigh in on Proposition 40, a one-time 5% tax on billionaires' assets in November. It seeks to raise $100 billion over 5 years to shore up cuts to Medicaid and food assistance programs included in President Trump's 2025 tax and spending bill. Now, the California Democratic Party has endorsed the measure, deepening a rift on the left. While it has support from progressives, others like Governor Gavin Newsom and some labor unions are against it, saying it could destabilize the state's budget and drive billionaires away. A recent poll from the Public Policy Institute of California finds that 54% of likely voters and 76% of Democrats say they'll vote for the tax. Tanya J. Powers, Fox News.
2: Two people in Michigan have died of the cyclospora outbreak, the first death confirmed in the U.S. related to the parasite. The state health department says both people had underlying health conditions that may have been impacted by the intestinal illness and dehydration. The CDC saying it's aware of more than 18,000 confirmed or suspected cases of cyclospora in the current surge, but those numbers could be behind state reports. A familiar face is heading back to daytime TV.
4: Rosie O'Donnell is returning to her former show, ABC's The View, for season 30. The former co-host confirmed her return on Monday's episode of the Tangle with Kyle Ridley podcast, saying she will be in the show's 30th anniversary special. O'Donnell said she will take part in whatever they want, but didn't elaborate on whether it will be just one show or more. She added, in part, "They're bringing back all the hosts. I think I'm pretty proud of that show, what it's become, and how it really speaks to the people and to politics." O'Donnell co-hosted for seasons 10 and 18 and is most known for her heated on-air spat with co-host Elizabeth Hasselbeck that led to her initial 2007 exit.
2: Fox's Michelle Polino. I'm Lisa Lucera. This is Fox News.
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3: The final deadline. I'm Sue Guzman, Fox News. President Trump talking tough with Iran, saying Tehran has one more chance to reach a deal or face severe consequences.
4: President Trump says he called off another round of airstrikes against Iran last night after Arab leaders called him and requested he do so. The president says this could be for the last time.
5: I want to give him every last chance before decapitation.
4: President Trump says U.S. forces were ready to launch another wave of airstrikes on Iran over the weekend.
5: We're going to hit them very hard yesterday, very, very hard, harder than any attack, I think I can say, General, from a point of knowledge, any attack since World War II.
4: President Trump says the blockade of Iranian ports will remain and will not be lifted until there's a deal or, quote, total surrender.
3: Fox's Lucas Tomlinson, the Board of Peace official overseeing Gaza's post-war transition, is met with Israeli Prime Minister Benjamin Netanyahu discussing a new disarmament deal with Hamas. President Trump announced the agreement as part of a broader ceasefire deal. President Trump calling on the Senate now to remain in D.C. and pass a voter ID law ahead of the November midterms. One that would require people to register to vote in a federal election and show identification at the voting booth.
6: Conservatives and President Trump are imploring members to stay in session to pass the Save America Act.
5: I think there's nothing more important than the Save America Act. I think they should stay. They do what they want, but I think they should stay.
6: But that's not the plan. It's about the math. Two earlier efforts to pass the Save America Act failed to get a simple majority. Plus 60 votes are necessary to break a filibuster. President Trump upbraided Senate Majority Leader John Thune. The president begged Thune to convince the Senate to take action. But Thune is resisting. He wants members to go home and campaign.
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3: U.S. weapons makers are ramping up production of missile interceptors.
12: Northrop Grumman and Lockheed Martin signed framework agreements with the Pentagon to expand production of Patriot and THAAD missile interceptor components. The agreements are intended to triple and quadruple production for each of the anti-missile

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3: Still hoping for a deal with Iran. I'm Ted Lindner, Fox News. President Trump says the U.S. and Iran begin a new round of peace talks after calling off massive strikes against the country over the weekend.
4: I want to give them every last chance before decapitation. Very tough to do what we have planned, still planned. We'll see what happens.
3: Iran claims it's negotiating with Oman, not with U.S. officials. And the talks are focused on guaranteeing temporary safe passage for ships in the Strait of Hormuz. President Trump's pick to lead the Justice Department could advance closer to confirmation today. Fox's Jared Halpern has more details on this from the White House.
5: The Senate Judiciary Committee will vote on advancing Acting Attorney General Todd Blanche's nomination, a key step to confirmation that had been blocked by a pair of Republican senators. But John Cornyn of Texas and Tom Tillis of North Carolina dropped objections after Blanche pledged in writing to end a $1.8 billion anti-weaponization fund included in a settlement between President Trump and the IRS.
4: These people were treated horribly. And this fund could have given them some solace.
5: The president has suggested asking Congress to revive the compensation fund. A final confirmation vote for Blanche could come later this week. At the White House, Jared Halpern, Fox News.
3: Hundreds of buildings have been destroyed in Washington state after wildfires sparked up there this weekend. The fires ended around Spokane, the state's second largest city. It burned about 12.5 square miles by Monday and filled the sky with smoke and haze. Light winds at lower temps arriving to help firefighters, but at least 600 buildings have been destroyed. Over 67,000 people under evacuation orders. No winner in Monday night's Powerball jackpot means the jackpot jumps to at least $786 million for Wednesday night. The numbers drawn Monday, 8, 30, 41, 48, 54, and a Powerball of 4. 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
3: Today, Tuesday, is primary day in the state of Michigan. 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
18: Voters in Michigan will be picking party nominees today for governor, for U.S. Senate, and for U.S. House races. Those races have garnered national attention due to the involvement of the so-called Democratic Socialists of America, throwing their support behind certain Democratic Party candidates, including those who have made questioning U.S. policy supporting Israel a major issue. Michigan's primary today is considered to be open as it does not exclude non-party affiliated voters, but does require a voter to pick a single party in which to cast a ballot. Voting in multiple party races would invalidate that ballot. Polls today open at 7 a.m. local and close at 8 at night. Evan Brown, Fox News.
3: President Trump fundraising on a two-day trip to the West Coast. 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
9: Like, where do you think you are? Arkansas?
10: Later posting on Truth Social, writing in part, quote, they ask for a meeting, some would say beg, talks begin, with more scheduled in the immediate future, and they say openly and proudly that they're not having any discussions.
11: That is Fox's Natalie Chuck reporting. Authorities arresting a man they suspect of starting one of the devastating wildfires tearing through eastern Washington state. Spokane County Sheriff spokesman John Knowles crediting an astute eyewitness for the arrest.
12: A citizen, very good citizen, noticed a male standing on the side of the road looking into the trees as he was going to pick somebody up. About 10 minutes later, as he was coming back through the area, he noticed the male was bending down near some grass. At that point, the male stood up and looked very nervous, according to our citizen witness.
11: Suspect identified as 37-year-old Aaron Farinacci, booked on suspicion of arson in connection with the Old Trails fire. It's currently being held in a $1 million bond. The fire is one of several burning around Spokane. At least 700 structures have been destroyed so far. About 60,000 people have been forced to evacuate. And the Senate has passed a procedural vote that would fund the government through early December, and it sets up a vote on a final passage later in the week. Majority Leader John Thune said he wants to pass government funding legislation through early December before the Senate leaves for a recess. 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
11: President Trump is calling on the Senate to remain in D.C. and pass a voter ID law ahead of the November midterms.
25: Conservatives and President Trump are imploring members to stay in session to pass the Save America Act.
26: I think there's nothing more important than the Save America Act. I think they should stay. They do what they want, but I think they should stay.
25: But that's not the plan. It's about the math. Two earlier efforts to pass the Save America Act failed to get a simple majority. Plus 60 votes are necessary to break a filibuster. President Trump upbraided Senate Majority Leader John Thune. The president begged Thune to convince the Senate to take action. But Thune is resisting. He wants members to go home and campaign.
11: Fox's Chad Pergram. Democrats are looking at Michigan in their bid to retake control of the Senate, but they are split over which candidate to support in Tuesday's primary.
27: The primary election coming up between Abdul El-Sayed and Representative Haley Stevens. An unusually competitive swing state matchup between a progressive and a more moderate Democrat. And while El-Sayed says he's not a socialist, he backs the majority of their positions. And did I mention that Stevens, well, she has backing from the governor, Gretchen Whitmer. Now, whoever wins is going to have a chance to face off against Republican Mike Rogers.
11: Fox's Kevin Cork. 25 states suing the Trump administration over the latest round of tariffs imposed on U.S. trading partners. Arizona Attorney General Chris Mays.
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0: 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It starts with gun talk at 2 p.m.
1: Back away, turn around, simply walk away, if at all possible. 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
0: Followed by Call of the Wild with Wildman Wilson at 4 p.m. Talking about everything outdoors in the natural state.
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5: Vote that would fund the government through early December, setting up a vote on final passage later in the week. Majority Leader John Thune said he wants to pass it before the Senate leaves for August recess. 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
8: Voters in Michigan will be picking party nominees today for governor, for U.S. Senate, and for U.S. House races. Those races have garnered national attention due to the involvement of the so-called Democratic Socialists of America throwing their support behind certain Democratic Party candidates, including those who have made questioning U.S. policy supporting Israel a major issue. Michigan's primary today is considered to be open as it does not exclude non-party affiliated voters, but does require a voter to pick a single party in which to cast a ballot. Voting in multiple party races would invalidate that ballot. Polls today open at 7 a.m. local and close at 8 at night. Eben Brown, Fox News.
5: President Trump is fundraising on a two-day trip to the West Coast. We have more from Fox's Tanya J. Powers.
9: The two-day trip will include President Trump headlining a Republican National Committee dinner at Trump National Golf Club Los Angeles before he heads to Las Vegas, Nevada to deliver remarks on the economy at Red Rock Casino. The White House says the purpose of the trip is to highlight his administration's economic accomplishments and crackdown on crime. It marks Trump's second visit to California in his second term. Last year, he went to the state on January 24th to see damage from the Los Angeles wildfires. Tanya J. Powers, Fox News.
5: 25 states suing the Trump administration over the latest round of tariffs imposed on U.S. trading partners. Arizona Attorney General Chris Mays.
10: We are asking the Court of International Trade to block these tariffs, to declare them unlawful, and prevent the administration from continuing this pattern of overreach.
5: The states claim the tariffs exceed executive authority. The Trump administration imposed the tariffs, citing failures of countries to prevent forced labor in U.S. supply chains. I'm Sue Guzman. This is Fox News.
11: Tonight, expect a clear sky with a low of 70. Tomorrow will bring mostly sunny conditions with a high of 94. Tomorrow night, the sky will remain crystal clear with a low of 72. Wednesday, we'll see mostly sunny skies and toasty conditions, reaching a high of 99. Thursday will be hot with a mix of clouds and sun with a few afternoon thunderstorms possible and a high of 98. Finally, Friday will have variable cloudiness with scattered thunderstorms and a high of 91. I'm AccuWeather meteorologist Jason Caterina.
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2: To at least $786 million for Wednesday night. That's the largest jackpot so far this year. The numbers drawn on Monday were 8, 30, 41, 48, 54, and a Powerball of 4. If you win the big jackpot Wednesday night and go for that single cash payout, you'd get $341 million. 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
3: 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Just click listen, then swipe right and hear the latest news updates on your time. 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
7: Voters in Michigan will be picking party nominees today for governor, for U.S. Senate, and for U.S. House races. Those races have garnered national attention due to the involvement of the so-called Democratic Socialists of America throwing their support behind certain Democratic Party candidates, including those who have made questioning U.S. policy supporting Israel a major issue. Michigan's primary today is considered to be open as it does not exclude non-party affiliated voters, but does require a voter to pick a single party in which to cast a ballot. Voting in multiple party races would invalidate that ballot. Polls today open at 7 a.m. local and close at 8 at night. Eben Brown, Fox News.
2: President Trump fundraising on a two-day trip to the West Coast. Fox's Tanya J. Powers with more on that.
8: The two-day trip will include President Trump headlining a Republican National Committee dinner at Trump National Golf Club Los Angeles before he heads to Las Vegas, Nevada to deliver remarks on the economy at Red Rock Casino. The White House says the purpose of the trip is to highlight his administration's economic accomplishments and crackdown on crime. It marks Trump's second visit to California in his second term. Last year, he went to the state on January 24th. Fourth to see damage from the Los Angeles wildfires. Tanya J. Powers, Fox News.
2: Well, if Belgium is on your travel list, you'll want to take extra precautions. The U.S. State Department has renewed a level 2 travel advisory, urging Americans to exercise increased caution because of concerns over petty crime, terrorism, and civil unrest. Officials are warning travelers to stay alert in tourist areas around train stations, banks, and ATMs, and to avoid demonstrations and to keep a close watch on personal belongings. Good day on Wall Street on Monday. Stock futures at this hour have the Dow futures up almost 100 points. NASDAQ futures up almost over 200 points. I'm Ted Lindner. This is Fox News.
9: Tonight, expect a clear sky with a low of 70. Tomorrow will bring mostly sunny conditions with a high of 94. Tomorrow night, the sky will remain crystal clear with a low of 72. Wednesday, we'll see mostly sunny skies and toasty conditions, reaching a high of 99. Thursday will be hot with a mix of clouds and sun with a few afternoon thunderstorms possible and a high of 98. Finally, Friday will have variable cloudiness with scattered thunderstorms and a high of 91. I'm AccuWeather meteorologist Jason Caterina.
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11: 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Gary McNamara and Eric Harley talk about everything from politics to social issues and news of the day. Whether you're up late or you're just starting your day, welcome to the show.

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14: 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Greenbrier school district leaders announcing Monday a woman has been arrested for making a plan for a mass shooting at Greenbrier Eastside Elementary School. 21-year-old Abilene Almanza now charged with threatening to commit a mass shooting. She was arrested after interrogation July 21st. However, parents of Eastside Elementary students only notified on Monday, leaving many frustrated with the lack of transparency. Almanza, meantime, being held in the Faulkner County Jail on a $1 million bond. You can read details of this case by going to our website, krk.com. Pine Bluff police make an arrest in Sunday's deadly shooting at Domino's Pizza. 50-year-old Jerry Henderson facing first-degree murder charge in the death of 25-year-old Jarvis Bowden. Witnesses telling police that the victim was fighting with an employee when the suspect, who also worked there, shot Bowden. The community of Fordyce is honoring the four lives lost in the Mad Butcher grocery store shooting, with a monument now outside the store. June 21st, 2024, a gunman shot and killed four people. On Monday, a statue in the shape of a heart was unveiled. It has the name of the four victims, Callie Weems, Roy Sturgis, Shirley K. Taylor, and Ellen Shrum, etched in that monument. I'm KRK's Bob Clawson from the News Radio, 1029 KRN News Desk.
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16: For the News Radio 1029 KRN Weather Center, I'm KRK Fox 16 meteorologist Jenna Warner. Tuesday's highs climb into the mid-90s with some humidity around, meaning our heat index values are in the upper 90s to triple digits. Mostly sunny skies for Tuesday. Tuesday night and Wednesday morning, we drop into the low 70s. Wednesday afternoon, our temperatures reach the upper 90s. Many areas may be reaching heat advisory criteria. Even more humidity creeping in Thursday into Friday, with rain chances increasing Thursday into Friday as well. I'm KRK Fox 16 meteorologist Jenna Warner from the News Radio 1029 KRN Weather Center.
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24: It's Tuesday, August 4th, 2026. Here's what's coming up on America in the Morning.
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0: 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You want me to check your weather?
1: Yeah, please.
0: All right, let's see. Weather looks a bit cloudy. Uh-oh.
1: What's wrong?
0: I see you got a traffic tie-up on the main drag.
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0: 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Just beyond the backup.
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4: 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Greenbrier school district leaders announcing Monday a woman has been arrested for making a plan for a mass shooting at Greenbrier Eastside Elementary School. 21-year-old Abilene Almanza now charged with threatening to commit a mass shooting. She was arrested after interrogation July 21st. However, parents of Eastside Elementary students only notified on Monday, leaving many frustrated with the lack of transparency. Almanza, meantime, being held in the Faulkner County Jail on a $1 million bond. You can read details of this case by going to our website, krk.com. Pine Bluff police make an arrest in Sunday's deadly shooting at a Domino's Pizza. 50-year-old Jerry Henderson facing first-degree murder charge in the death of 25-year-old Jarvis Bowden. Witnesses telling police that the victim was fighting with an employee when the suspect, who also worked there, shot Bowden. The community of Fordyce is honoring the four lives lost in the Mad Butcher grocery store shooting, with a monument now outside the store. June 21st, 2024, a gunman shot and killed four people. On Monday, a statue in the shape of a heart was unveiled. It has the name of the four victims, Callie Weems, Roy Sturgis, Shirley K. Taylor, and Ellen Shrum, etched in that monument. I'm KRK's Bob Clawson from the News Radio, 1029 KRN News Desk.
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6: For the News Radio 1029 KRN Weather Center, I'm KRK Fox 16 meteorologist Jenna Warner. Tuesday's highs climb into the mid-90s with some humidity around, meaning our heat index values are in the upper 90s. Two triple digits, mostly sunny skies for Tuesday. Tuesday night and Wednesday morning, we drop into the low 70s. Wednesday afternoon, our temperatures reach the upper 90s. Many areas may be reaching heat advisory criteria. Even more humidity creeping in Thursday into Friday, with rain chances increasing Thursday into Friday as well. I'm KRK Fox 16 meteorologist Jenna Warner from the News Radio 1029. KRN Weather Center.
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10: Hey, it's David Lucas. You know, over the years, I've learned something. Most people, they don't have a money problem. They have a coordination problem. It's not that they don't have investments. They have plenty of accounts, but none of them are working together. In other words, they have all the ingredients, but no recipe. And when that happens, retirement can start to feel complicated, even stressful. But retirement should feel like freedom, not friction. 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

0: News twice an hour. It's the right way to start your day in Central Arkansas. It's First News with Toby Howell. Now let's get your first look at traffic and weather this morning.
1: With the look at your Southern Bancorp traffic this Tuesday morning, State Police have no accidents to report. Checking around the metro, we're seeing no major issues. Remember, slow down, phone down, let's buckle up and be careful. That's your Southern Bancorp traffic. Southern Bancorp, well, builders for everyone, now serving Little Rock with the Arkansas Traffic Network. I'm Paul Weber.
2: It will be mostly sunny with a high of 94. Tonight, expect a crystal clear sky with a low of 69. Tomorrow, anticipate mostly sunny skies with toasty conditions and a chance of a thunderstorm in spots in the afternoon, reaching a high of 99. Thursday will bring hot weather with shifting clouds and sun, along with a chance of a thunderstorm in parts of the area in the afternoon, with a high of 98. Friday will be variably cloudy with widely separated thunderstorms and a high of 95. Saturday will see variable clouds and a high of 95. I'm AccuWeather meteorologist Jason Caterina.
3: And good morning to you. We are starting the day 72 degrees. It is mostly clear outside here in Central Arkansas. And of course, we got Trivia Tuesday coming up here at the News Radio 1029 KARN.
4: Download. Hey, it's David Lucas. 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
3: Good Tuesday morning to you and welcome to First News. I am Toby Howell on this fourth day of August. It's 2026. Yes, it is Trivia Tuesday as we get back in the saddle after a few days off. So let's get it started.
9: It's time to wake up now.
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15: The show is starting, everyone. Come on down.
3: Definitely a tough wake up this morning. Got myself fully into I don't do a morning show lifestyle over the last few days. And so today I had to recognize that I do a morning show and have to get up at the 4 o'clock hour. So, but we are up and running. Glad to be back. I do want to thank all the guest hosts who filled in for me over the last week plus. As Steve Finnegan, of course, did a bunch of the shows. Christina Munoz filled in. Scott Romine did a great job last Friday as well. And also Richard Friend, who filled in on the afternoon show for Finnegan. So appreciate all of them for coming in and having some fun behind the mic over the last week plus. plus that that I was taking some time off. But enjoyed the beach, caught a few fish. I tell you what, though, they didn't catch anything that we could eat or at least wanted to eat. So, but caught a lot, especially the kid. He caught a ton of saltwater catfish. And I was like, they must know we're from Arkansas. We got a bunch of saltwater catfish. They're not big. They're like little things. And so so that was a little bit on the disappointing side. But had great weather, so that was nice. And did a whole lot of nothing, which is rare for a vacation. Usually I come home from vacation. We've done a lot of sightseeing and whatnot. I'm usually tired when I get home. This time, not tired at all coming back. So that was good. But as far as getting into the action today, 72 degrees is where we're at to start the day. Got a couple of clouds moving by, mostly clear skies. So I'm going to get up into the mid to low 90s this afternoon. Keeps getting hotter as the week goes on. So typical August weather is what we're dealing with here today and for the rest of the week. As far as what we're doing on the show, Jonathan Savage stops by later on this hour. Apparently the Chevron CEO was making some comments over the weekend. I believe it was on Fox News talking about the Middle East conflict and that it's created a very real threat to global oil supplies. So we'll get into some of that later on this hour. Evan Brown's going to stop by on the show in the 7 o'clock hour. We'll talk about some of these primaries going on around the country today. Michigan is probably the one we're going to pay the most attention to. Obviously, this is, you know, do the progressives end up winning these primaries versus the establishment type Democrats? And so, you know, really focusing on the Democrats in these primaries, because it's going to really tell us today what direction they're pointed. Are they going off the left-wing deep end, which kind of looks like they are, or are they going to stay more with the establishment? So we'll see how the primaries play out over the course of the day. And, of course, Mark Edwards stops by with Mike Face of Farmers Insurance Sports Report coming up just after 8 o'clock this morning. We'll talk some Hogs basketball. They're doing some big business down in the Bahamas. Hogs football starts on Wednesday. Had the Major League Baseball trade deadline. Got the Travs starting a series tonight here at home against Amarillo. So all sorts of good things going on. But I do want to start this morning with the Middle East and President Trump. He has called off any strikes on Iran as talks have resumed. And so at least it's so hard to believe anything coming out of Iran at this point. But here's Fox's Natalie Chuck with the latest.
10: This is not the first time President Trump said he's halting strikes to give Iran an opportunity to come to the table. But this time, he says it is their last chance. His goal remains consistent, reopening the Strait of Hormuz and ensuring that Iran cannot have a nuclear weapon. Meanwhile, Iran contradicting the progress the president claims that is being made, saying there are no talks taking place. President Trump later posting on Truth Social, writing in part, quote, Iranian leadership is unbelievably duplicitous. They ask for a meeting, some would say beg, talks begin, with more scheduled in the immediate future, and they say openly and proudly that they're not having any discussions.
3: So that's Fox's Natalie Chuck. The president says that his goal is to have the Strait of Hormuz reopened by today. So we'll see. We'll see if that happens or not. So I have a hard time believing it, and not necessarily because Trump's saying it. It's more of who he's dealing with, and so. But we'll see, and of course we'll check in a little more on that with Jonathan Savage later on this hour. I've told you many times that you know, I spent about 20 years working in Spokane, Washington after college in radio. And boy, this wildfire situation, and it's not just Washington. I mean, the stuff going on in Oregon is incredible right now as well. I mean, this wildfire season started off pretty tame out on the West Coast. Over the last 24 hours or so, I've heard from two friends in Spokane who their houses burned down. There's like 70 houses or something, and it's like 600-700 structures have been burned in this fire up in the Spokane area. Apparently there's five different fires kind of merged together, and I know about 10 people that have been evacuated out of this fire. And I was talking to my uncle the other day, who's in Oregon. He said that about 1.9 million acres is the record for the most acres burned in a wildfire season in Oregon, and they're already at 2 million acres this year. So I mean, so this is you know, getting way out of hand. And so you look online. I've still, you know, obviously I've got a lot of friends out there that I follow online, and boy, they are politicizing the heck out of these fires. That's for sure. But as far as the Washington wildfires, they did make an arrest in the Spokane fires in eastern Washington. So here's Fox's Sue Guzman talking about that.
11: Spokane County Sheriff spokesman John Knowles crediting an astute eyewitness for the arrest.
12: A citizen, very good citizen, noticed a male standing on the side of the road looking into the trees as he was going to pick somebody up. About 10 minutes later, as he was coming back through the area, he noticed the male was bending down near some grass. At that point, the male stood up and looked very nervous, according to our citizen witness.
11: The suspect, 37-year-old Aaron Farinacci, charged with arson in connection with the Old Trails fire, the largest fire, and is being held on $1 million bond. At least 700 structures have been destroyed. Sue Guzman, Fox News.
3: Yeah, I did a little background on this guy they arrested. So he killed his dad earlier in his life, apparently over some dishes. And so that was washing the dishes. And he got charged with manslaughter. So I'm not sure what goes on there that gets him a manslaughter charge and then he ends up out. He's also been arrested for some other arson-related, not arson, but arson-related type charges in the past as well. So we'll see what goes on there. Of course, on the sports front, had some big action last night as the Hogs men's basketball team was out for their third game in the Bahamas. Beat Toros del Valle 91-49 last night, the Baja Mar Summer League. And so real quick here before we hit the traffic and the weather, I want to hear from the assistant coach Bruiser Flint. He talks here about the difference between how the Hogs played in the first half and compared that to the second half.
14: Just sloppy. It was just sloppy in the first half. You know, some of our, you know, a lot of unforced turnovers, jumping in the air, throwing passes. So we just talked about taking care of the ball at halftime. Just take care of the ball better. That's it. We take care of the ball better, then we'll push the lead out.
3: Yeah, so J.J. Andrews led Arkansas, had a double-double with 15 points and 13 rebounds. So Arkansas is going to wrap up their time in the Bahamas this morning. They're playing Calgary University out of Canada. 11 a.m. tip-off Central Time is when that's going to go on. So, yeah, it's probably noon in the Bahamas. I don't know. I believe they are in the Eastern time zone. Maybe they're one more out. But that game will be streamed on the Flow Sports. So I don't know how many of you went out and downloaded that. I did not because I thought all these games would be blowouts, and they are. And so that's good news for the Hogs, and of course we'll get some more audio later on in the show from the head football coach Ryan Silverfield as we get ready for football practice to start tomorrow. So that is very exciting. It's 19 minutes after 6 o'clock. So let's check in on the traffic and weather with Paul Weber.
1: With the look at your Southern Baycorp traffic this Tuesday morning, State Police have no accidents to report. Checking around the metro, we're seeing no major issues. Remember, slow down, phone down. Let's buckle up and be careful. That's your Southern Baycorp traffic. Southern Baycorp. Well, builders for everyone, now serving Little Rock with the Arkansas Traffic Network. I'm Paul Weber.
2: Today will be mostly sunny with a high of 94. Tonight, expect a crystal clear sky with a low of 69. Tomorrow will bring mostly sunny and toasty conditions with a chance of a thunderstorm in spots in the afternoon, reaching a high of 99. Thursday will be hot with shifting clouds and sun, and there's a chance of a thunderstorm in parts of the area in the afternoon with a high of 98. Friday will be variably cloudy with widely separated thunderstorms and a high of 95. Saturday will have variable clouds with a high of 95. I'm AccuWeather meteorologist Jason Caterina.
3: And currently we are hanging out at 72 degrees right now. We got mostly clear skies above Central Arkansas. We check in on the five things you need to know with Jay Jones.
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17: From the KARN newsroom, I'm Jay Jones. Authorities say a 21-year-old woman has been arrested in connection with an alleged plan to carry out a mass shooting at the Greenbrier Elementary School. Investigators say law enforcement received information about a potential threat and acted before any attack could take place. Officials emphasized there was no immediate danger to students or staff at the time of the arrest. Arkansas State Police are investigating a shooting in Cotton Plant that left one person dead and two others in critical condition. Authorities responded to reports of gunfire and found multiple victims at the scene. Investigators have not released many details about what led to the shooting as detectives continue gathering evidence and interviewing witnesses. The Arkansas Department of Health reports the number of confirmed cyclospora cases has climbed from 123 to 173 over the first weekend of August. Cyclospora is a parasite that can cause severe diarrhea, stomach cramps, nausea, and fatigue, and is often linked to contaminated produce. Health officials continue investigating the source of the outbreak and are encouraging Arkansans to thoroughly wash fruits and vegetables and seek medical attention if symptoms develop. A new report from Feeding America shows that more than 639,000 Arkansans are facing food insecurity, including nearly 188,000 children. The organization's annual Map the Meal Gap study estimates that roughly 1 in 5 Arkansans struggles to consistently access enough food. Advocates say rising food costs and household expenses continue to place pressure on families across the state. The city of Fordyce has unveiled a permanent memorial honoring the victims of last year's Mad Butcher grocery store mass shooting. City leaders, families, and residents gathered for the dedication ceremony, which serves as both a place of remembrance and a place of resilience for the town. Organizers say the memorial is intended to honor those who lost their lives while providing future generations a place to reflect and remember. That's the Advanced Alarm Technologies 5 Things You Need to Know. Advanced Alarm Technologies in Benton and serving all of Arkansas. From the KRN Newsroom, I'm Jay Jones.
3: All right, thank you, Jay. Of course, it is Trivia Tuesday. I know we're playing for some Guns N' Roses tickets. You can go to Thunder Ridge Nature Arena in September and go watch Guns N' Roses, do some big business. And so here's the trivia question. So Guns N' Roses got their name, the name of the band, from these two bands that combined that created Guns N' Roses. And so today, very tough trivia question. What were the names of the two groups that were combined to create Guns N' Roses? So what two bands? And they took parts of each of these bands' names to create Guns N' Roses. So so that's how you get the name. So either we're going to end up with a winner that's a really big Guns N' Roses fan, or we're going to end up with a good Googler who is going to be the winner today. But need the name of the two bands that merged, basically, to become Guns N' Roses. This happened in 1985. Is when this happened. So send that in to the American Leak Detection text line. That's 501-403-5276. Then we'll do that drawing right before 9 o'clock, and we'll get a winner for those Guns N' Roses tickets. So what two bands in 1985 merged to create what we know today as Guns N' Roses? So send that in, 501-403-5276, and we'll be right back after this.
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3: And good Tuesday morning to you. It is the fourth day of August. It is 27 minutes after 6 o'clock. So let's see what's happening out on the roadways. Check in on the weather as well. We start with Paul Weber.
1: With the look at your Southern Baycorp traffic this Tuesday morning, State Police have no accidents to report. Checking around the metro, we're seeing no major issues. Remember, slow down, phone down, let's buckle up and be careful. That's your Southern Baycorp traffic. Southern Baycorp, well, builders for everyone, now serving Little Rock with the Arkansas Traffic Network. I'm Paul Weber.
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2: Today will be mostly sunny with a high of 94. Tonight, expect a crystal clear sky with a low of 69. Tomorrow, anticipate mostly sunny skies with toasty conditions and a chance of a thunderstorm in spots in the afternoon, reaching a high of 99. Thursday will bring hot weather with shifting clouds and sun, along with a chance of a thunderstorm in parts of the area in the afternoon, with a high of 98. Friday will be variably cloudy with widely separated thunderstorms and a high of 95. Saturday will see variable clouds and a high of 95. I'm AccuWeather meteorologist Jason Katarina.
3: And currently we are hanging out at 72 degrees right now. Mostly clear skies. Do see a couple of clouds hanging out over the top of Central Arkansas. Let's get set for our first look at the money news. See how we did on Monday. Get ready for some Tuesday trading. We do that with Morgan Stanley Wealth Management of Little Rock's Jason Chacko. And Jason, good morning.
21: Good morning, Toby. Broad markets rallied to start the week. The Dow Jones Industrial Average rose 693 points on Monday, up to 53,178.4. The S&P 500 was up almost 1.5% to 7,600.5. And the tech-heavy NASDAQ jumped up 2.1%, with more than 3,600 stocks on that index closing the day higher. Arkansas stocks rose again for 8 of the 14 companies we follow on Monday. They were led by the $24 per share gain for Dillard's, climbing up to $612.86. This morning, U.S. futures are pointing towards a positive open to continue yesterday's rally as investors continue to watch earnings reports from the second quarter. A positive open would be in line with most international trading. We will be back with a look at stocks around the globe here in 30 minutes. Toby?
3: All right. Thank you, Jason. We appreciate that. Of course, football gets started on Wednesday, tomorrow, and I wanted to hear some words from Ryan Silverfield. Of course, he's the new head coach of the Hogs. Here he is talking about getting ready for the season.
22: Guys have been gearing up, ready for it. Obviously, we continue to implement the scheme throughout the summer in OTAs and summer access. The guys got bigger, faster, and stronger. Look forward to putting that on display. But it starts with training camp, right? We report day tomorrow and then full practice and get after it. Shortened training camp, as we all know, but excited, right? How much can we cram in before school starts and then have a plan moving forward with that? But listen, this is the true start to the 2026 football season. The guys are excited, and so are we, and look forward to getting this thing going.
3: Yeah, we're excited as well. All right, Trivia Tuesday. What two bands merged to create Guns N' Roses? Send those two bands the name of those two bands to 501-403-5276.
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7: Gianna Gelosi, it is primary day in five states, but all eyes are on Michigan's Senate primary, where it's a battle of the blue.
24: The highly watched race between Abdul El-Sayed and Representative Haley Stevens pits an establishment Democrat against a progressive challenger. Sayed wants Medicare for all. He's also been more outspoken on Gaza. Stevens, however, is the more moderate of the two.
7: That's Fox's Alex Hogan. President Trump telling Iran it's their last chance to make a deal before the U.S. carries out a far more punishing military operation. Meantime,
25: a cargo ship off the coast of Oman was hit with an unknown projectile, according to maritime tracking groups. The incident comes as the U.S. naval blockade remains in effect. President Trump posted to True Social on Monday, saying, in part, nothing gets through to Iran unless we want it to.
7: That's Fox's Trey Yingst. 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
27: 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Greenbrier school district leaders announcing Monday a woman has been arrested for making a plan for a mass shooting at Greenbrier Eastside Elementary School. 21-year-old Abilene Almanza now charged with threatening to commit a mass shooting. She was arrested after interrogation July 21st. However, parents of Eastside Elementary students only notified on Monday, leaving many frustrated with the lack of transparency. Almanza, meantime, being held in the Faulkner County Jail on a $1 million bond. You can read details of this case by going to our website, krk.com. Pine Bluff police make an arrest in Sunday's deadly shooting at a Domino's Pizza. 50-year-old Jerry Henderson facing first-degree murder charges in the death of 25-year-old Jarvis Bowden. Witnesses telling them that the telling police, rather, that the victim was fighting with an employee when the suspect, who also worked there, shot Bowden. The community of Fordyce is honoring the four lives lost in the Mad Butcher grocery store shooting, with a monument now outside the store. June 21, 2024, a gunman shot and killed four people. On Monday, a statue in the shape of a heart was unveiled. It has the name of the four victims, Callie Weems, Roy Sturgis, Shirley K. Taylor, and Ellen Shrum, etched in that monument. I'm KRK's Bob Clawson from the News Radio, 1029 KRN News Desk.
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10: For the News Radio 1029 KRN Weather Center, I'm KRK Fox 16 meteorologist Jenna Warner. Tuesday's highs climb into the mid-90s with some humidity around, meaning our heat index values are in the upper 90s to triple digits. Mostly sunny skies for Tuesday. Tuesday night and Wednesday morning, we drop into the low 70s. Wednesday afternoon, our temperatures reach the upper 90s. Many areas may be reaching heat advisory criteria. Even more humidity creeping in Thursday into Friday, with rain chances increasing Thursday into Friday as well. I'm KRK Fox 16 meteorologist Jenna Warner from the News Radio 1029 KRN Weather Center.
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3: And good Tuesday morning to you. Welcome back to First News. We're on the fourth day of August. It is 36 minutes after 6 o'clock. We're going to catch up with Fox News Radio's Jonathan Savage here in just a moment. Talk about some comments from the Chevron CEO over this past weekend about the global oil supplies. We'll get into that coming up here in just a moment. Your Trivia Tuesday question: what two bands merged back in 1985 to create the band that we know today as Guns N' Roses? So send the two bands that merged to 501-403-5276. Get you in the drawing for some Guns N' Roses tickets for this September up at the Thunder Ridge Nature Arena. While you're doing that, we're going to check some traffic and weather. Here's Paul Weber.
1: With the look at your Southern Bay Corp traffic this Tuesday morning, State Police have no accidents to report. Checking around the metro, we're seeing no major issues. Remember, slow down, phone down, let's buckle up and be careful. That's your Southern Bay Corp traffic. Southern Bay Corp, well, builders for everyone, now serving Little Rock with the Arkansas Traffic Network. I'm Paul Weber.
2: Sponsored by mostly sunny with a high of 94. Tonight, expect a crystal clear sky with a low of 69. Tomorrow will bring mostly sunny and toasty conditions with a chance of a thunderstorm in spots in the afternoon, reaching a high of 99. Thursday will be hot with shifting clouds and sun, and there's a chance of a thunderstorm in parts of the area in the afternoon with a high of 98. Friday will be variably cloudy with widely separated thunderstorms and a high of 95. Saturday will have variable clouds with a high of 95. I'm AccuWeather meteorologist Jason Catarina.
3: And currently, we're at 72 degrees right now. We've got mostly sunny skies across central Arkansas as we head over to the American Leak Detection phone line. And over the weekend, the CEO of Chevron said that there are big-time dangers with the global oil supply due to the disruptions from the conflict in the Middle East. And so here to give some details around this is Jonathan Savage from Fox News Radio. And Jonathan, good morning. And so what did the Chevron CEO say about the future for the global oil industry? And what type of context was this in this past weekend, Jonathan?
4: Yeah, this was, I think, quite alarming to hear from the CEO of Chevron, saying that the world's energy system has become increasingly fragile and the risks to supply are very real. He was giving interviews, particularly to Fox News in this instance, because his company has just reported record profit, a quarterly profit of $12 billion, more than $10 billion more than the same period last year. So Mike Worth spoke to Fox News, and he said that companies such as his are having to contend with instability across the Strait of Hormuz, which we've talked about many times in the past, the Red Sea, where the Houthis are targeting Saudi shipping, and let's not forget the Black Sea, which is subject to the conflict between Russia and Ukraine still. So it's not just a single flashpoint. On top of what's happening at sea, energy infrastructure in countries like Saudi Arabia has been damaged as a result of attacks by Iran. So yes, Mike Worth saying that the capacity is a problem right now for the world, for the ability to meet the world's demand. Mm-hmm. But let's not forget they are making enormous amounts of money right now.
3: I want to go back to what you said about this making enormous amounts of money, because Chevron, you know, with their they had to put their earnings report out recently. They've increased oil production by 20% year over year. They're up 5% from the first quarter of this year to the second quarter of this year. And so how are they pumping so much more if the reserves and the oil storage is being depleted? I mean, how do those two things kind of work together from what the Chevron CEO said?
4: Well, part of it, I think, is to do with the fact that Chevron oil doesn't come out of the Middle East. The majority of it will come from the United States, probably some other sources as well. So that is one aspect. But the fact is that there is a global shortage, and because it's a global market, that pushes the price up for everyone. So even in the United States, where the oil is flowing as much as it always was, Chevron will be selling oil to other markets too, and pushes the price up for Americans.
3: Yeah, and we're definitely seeing that. Now, as far as currently with the shortages, I mean, here in the U.S., I mean, maybe some driving might be down a little bit due to the gas prices, but are certain countries making drastic cuts to gas usage due to the lack of supply? Are we seeing any effects yet of depleted oil reserves in other parts of the world?
4: Well, we had been seeing that when the conflict began. We had seen in India, for example, in some cities, people have been told to use certain cars on certain days, particularly if they work for public services, if they work for the city or the state. Mm-hmm. We saw in Thailand, people have been told use less air conditioning, wear short sleeve shirts to meetings in order to save on energy there. And this was a problem that I think a lot of these countries didn't see coming. So they had to come up with these alternative ideas, telling people to work from home, telling people to drive less, to carpool, because they did see these shortages. Now, it has balanced out a little bit, but the price remains very high.
3: Did the Chevron CEO address that at all, as far as, especially with his company, like what they plan to do to stay profitable? I mean, obviously, they're making a ton of money right now. In fact, President Trump said yesterday they're making too much money. But did he say what they plan to do to stay profitable, at least as Chevron?
4: I think for companies like Chevron, the profit is the last thing that they are going to cut before they cut anything else. Yeah. They have to cut everything else. The profits are going to come front and center for them. And we've seen this multiple times in the past. This isn't the first time, of course, that we've seen oil companies criticize for the money they make when the world is in crisis. It started with the Russia-Ukraine war. Yeah. Companies were making enormous profits as well. So no, I don't think he did touch on what he plans to do in order to protect the situation for everybody else. But he is reporting back to his shareholders these enormous profits.
3: Yeah, they're huge profits is what I saw in their earnings report. I was talking with Jonathan Savage this morning from Fox News Radio. As far as the last 24 hours or so in the Middle East, Jonathan, obviously, you know, we're hearing about negotiations taking place, things like that. Has there been any fighting? Is Iran staying calm while we talk about things? Because they're the ones that kind of start shooting things, especially in some of their neighboring countries. And so what have we seen in the last 24 hours as far as bombings and any action in the Middle East?
4: We have seen incidents in the Strait of Hormuz in particular. This morning, a fresh attack, it would appear, on a cargo ship that was hit at around 2 a.m. local time by an unknown projectile. It was damaged. One seafarer reported to be missing there. We do think back to President Trump's threat on July 22nd, where he said that for every ship that Iran attacked in the Strait of Hormuz, he would bomb one power plant or bridge, particularly those close to the capital, Tehran. So we wait to see whether he followed through on that. President Trump did say at the weekend that he had authorized a massive attack on Iran, but he decided to cancel that because talks with Iran were underway. Iran saying the opposite, saying there are no negotiations taking place right now.
3: Wow. Yeah. you never know which side, that you believe. And that's not trying to, you know, to put a thumb on President Trump or anything. But we've heard a lot of times that, hey, we're real close to ending this thing. And here we are still in it, 6 months deep at this point. Jonathan, always appreciate the time. Hope you have a good rest of the day.
4: Thank you. Have a good one.
3: There goes Jonathan Savage from Fox News Radio on the American Leak Detection phone line. Always appreciate his time. And so we'll see what goes on in the Middle East over the course of today if we get some more news about negotiations. But as far as what's going to go on here in the U.S., we've got a bunch of things scheduled. Trying to get the new Attorney General, Todd Blanche, they're trying to get him confirmed today. I know there's a Senate Budget Committee meeting where they're going to talk about Medicaid, which that's going to be a mess. In fact, you've got the situation here in Arkansas where they denied the expansion, which sounds like, I mean, to me, what, just reading it, and I'm going to have to do a little more reading. I didn't pay a lot of attention to the news last week, but it seems like that's a good thing. Seems like that's the direction we want to go with sizing down Medicaid, but we'll see. The Senate Judiciary Committee is going to hold a hearing on the consumer costs of AI surveillance pricing. President Trump also going to attend a swearing-in ceremony today for Jay Clayton to be the new director of national intelligence and taking over Tulsi Gabbard. And then I believe Trump heads west. I believe he's heading to L.A. and Las Vegas for some getting behind the podium and telling people some things type of appearances. So it is 45 minutes after 6 o'clock. We'll be right back on News Radio 102.9 KARN.
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3: Hey, good Tuesday morning to you. Welcome back to First News. We're on the fourth day of August. It is 48 minutes after 6 o'clock, so that means we need to check the roadways, check some weather as well. Here's Paul Weber.
1: With the look at your Southern Bay Corp traffic this Tuesday morning, State Police have no accidents to report. Checking around the metro, we're seeing no major issues. Remember, slow down, phone down, let's buckle up and be careful. That's your Southern Bay Corp traffic. Southern Bay Corp, well, builders for everyone, now serving Little Rock with the Arkansas Traffic Network. I'm Paul Weber.
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2: Today will be mostly sunny with a high of 94. Tonight, expect a crystal clear sky with a low of 69. Tomorrow, anticipate mostly sunny skies with toasty conditions and a chance of a thunderstorm in spots in the afternoon, reaching a high of 99. Thursday will bring hot weather with shifting clouds and sun, along with a chance of a thunderstorm in parts of the area in the afternoon, with a high of 98. Friday will be variably cloudy with widely separated thunderstorms and a high of 95. Saturday will see variable clouds and a high of 95. I'm AccuWeather meteorologist Jason Caterina.
3: And currently we're at 72 degrees. We have mostly sunny skies up above Central Arkansas. 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
14: From the KARN newsroom, I'm Jay Jones. Authorities say a 21-year-old woman has been arrested in connection with an alleged plan to carry out a mass shooting at the Greenbrier Elementary School. Investigators say law enforcement received information about a potential threat and acted before any attack could take place. Officials emphasized there was no immediate danger to students or staff at the time of the arrest. Arkansas State Police are investigating a shooting in Cotton Plant that left one person dead and two others in critical condition. Authorities responded to reports of gunfire and found multiple victims at the scene. Investigators have not released many details about what led to the shooting as detectives continue gathering evidence and interviewing witnesses. The Arkansas Department of Health reports the number of confirmed cyclospora cases has climbed from 123 to 173 over the first weekend of August. Cyclospora is a parasite that can cause severe diarrhea, stomach cramps, nausea, and fatigue, and is often linked to contaminated produce. Health officials continue investigating the source of the outbreak and are encouraging Arkansans to thoroughly wash fruits and vegetables and seek medical attention if symptoms develop.
0: A new report from Feeding America shows that more than 639,000 Arkansans are facing food insecurity, including nearly 188,000 children. The organization's annual Map the Meal Gap study estimates that roughly 1 in 5 Arkansans struggles to consistently access enough food. Advocates say rising food costs and household expenses continue to place pressure on families across the state. The city of Fort Ice has unveiled a permanent memorial honoring the victims of last year's Mad Butcher grocery store mass shooting. City leaders, families, and residents gathered for the dedication ceremony, which serves as both a place of remembrance and a place of resilience for the town. Organizers say the memorial is intended to honor those who lost their lives while providing future generations a place to reflect and remember. That's the Advanced Alarm Technologies 5 Things You Need to Know. Advanced Alarm Technologies in Benton and serving all of Arkansas. From the KRN Newsroom, I'm Jay Jones.
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3: All right, let's get into the Genesis of Conway today in history. See what went on for the 4th of August. And we start 291 years ago today in 1735. New York publisher John Peter Zenger was acquitted of libel. The jury determined that the truth is not libelous, thus establishing freedom of the press in America. Now, maybe a little bit under attack at this point. 236 years ago today, in 1790, the present-day Coast Guard began as the Revenue Marine Service. So the background on this is that President George Washington signed legislation to establish the Revenue Marine Service, forerunner of today's U.S. Coast Guard, conceived by Secretary of the Treasury Alexander Hamilton to enforce tariffs. We had tariffs back in the 1700s, and it's still happening today. It's a crazy thing. And also to stop smugglers was another point that they wanted to have handled. Its fleet of 10 fast cutters soon took on some broader duties, including rescuing mariners, combating piracy, enforcing federal laws. And so now all of this still goes on today with the current Coast Guard, who we're very appreciative of. 112 years ago today, in 1914, Britain declared war on Germany while the United States stayed neutral at that point. We stayed neutral during the first 3 years of World War I, then finally declared war to protect France. How about that? I had to go protect France. It knocked me over with a feather. 82 years ago today, in 1944, the Gestapo raided the secret annex of a house in Amsterdam where the Frank family had been hiding for 2 years to avoid being killed by the Nazis during World War II. They captured 8 people in the raid, including 14-year-old Anne Frank, and of course her diary. Goes on, gains international fame years after her death in a concentration camp, 1945. And I say it every time we talk about this. If you ever get the chance, if you're in Amsterdam, do the tour. The tour of the annex is very impactful. It's a tremendous piece of history. 39 years ago today, 1987, the FCC voted 4-0 to rescind the Fairness Doctrine, which required radio and TV stations to present balanced coverage of controversial issues. That definitely does not happen these days anymore. Finally, some sports history. 19 years ago today, in 2007, Barry Bonds hit his 755th home run to tie Hank Aaron's home run record. He broke the record 3 days later, and that's what's his 756th home run ball. That's what's in the Baseball Hall of Fame in Cooperstown, and then Bonds retired with 762 career home runs. But, of course, they put the asterisk by it because he used a lot of steroids when he was doing that. It's amazing to look at the rookie card of Barry Bonds with the Pittsburgh Pirates to the when he finally retires with the San Francisco Giants. He's probably triple the size that he was when he retired versus when he started playing baseball back when he was a rookie. So it's 54 minutes after 6 o'clock, and of course we've got some more money news. We've got traffic and weather on the way, so stand by for that. It's First News here on News Radio 102.9 KARN.
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3: And welcome back to the Tuesday edition of First News here on the 4th of August. It's 57 minutes after 6 o'clock. Let's check some traffic and weather with Paul Weber.
1: With the look at your Southern Baycorp traffic this Tuesday morning, State Police have no accidents to report. Checking around the metro, we're seeing no major issues. Remember, slow down, phone down, let's buckle up and be careful. That's your Southern Baycorp traffic. Southern Baycorp, well, builders for everyone, now serving Little Rock with the Arkansas Traffic Network. I'm Paul Weber.
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2: Today will be mostly sunny with a high of 94. Tonight, expect a crystal clear sky with a low of 69. Tomorrow will bring mostly sunny and toasty conditions with a chance of a thunderstorm in spots in the afternoon, reaching a high of 99. Thursday will be hot with shifting clouds and sun, and there's a chance of a thunderstorm in parts of the area in the afternoon with a high of 98. Friday will be variably cloudy with widely separated thunderstorms and a high of 95. Saturday will have variable clouds with a high of 95. I'm AccuWeather meteorologist Jason Caterina.
3: And currently we're at 72 degrees right now. We have mostly sunny skies above central Arkansas. As we check in on the money news once again with Morgan Stanley Wealth Management of Little Rock's Jason Chacko. And Jason, good morning to you.
18: Good morning, Toby. Broad markets rallied to start this week. The Dow closed Monday up 693 points, and the S&P 500 was up almost 1.5%. Arkansas stocks posted gains for 8 of the 14 companies we follow on Monday. They were led by the $24 per share gain for Dillard's, climbing up to $612.86. This morning, U.S. futures are pointing towards a positive open to start Tuesday trading, as big earnings from companies like Caterpillar, McDonald's, and pharmaceutical company Merck are among the stocks reporting today. A positive open would come despite mixed Asian markets. India closed down 0.25%. Hong Kong was down 0.6%. But we saw both the Japanese Nikkei and the Chinese Shanghai Shenzhen Index climb 0.33% by their close. European shares are currently higher as well. The French CAC 40 is up almost 0.1%. London FTSE is up 0.33%. And the German DAX is currently up 0.6%. We'll watch those markets as they enter afternoon trading. That's all for now. Back with more here in 30 minutes. Toby?
3: All right. Thank you, Jason. Your trivia question for Trivia Tuesday, playing for some Guns N' Roses tickets at the Thunder Ridge Nature Arena in September. What two bands back in 1985 merged to create Guns N' Roses? And they took part of each band's name to make Guns N' Roses. So send those two bands, send the name in their names to 501-403-5276. We'll get you in that drawing that's coming up right before 9 o'clock.
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27: 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I'm Dave Anthony, Fox News.
19: I believe in the opportunity we have in front of us.
9: That's Abdul El Sayed, a Democrat in a Michigan Senate race getting the most attention.
10: Abdul El Sayed is the progressive who has the backing of the Democratic Socialists of America. He wants to abolish ICE, cut off aid, U.S. aid to Israel, and has made Medicare for All one of his signature issues.
9: Fox's Garrett Tenney in Detroit.
10: Republicans would love to see him win because they believe he would give the GOP nominee Mike Rogers the best shot at picking up this seat. And that's something Congresswoman Haley Stevens has hammered on throughout her campaign, that she has consistently beat Republicans and gives Democrats the best shot at keeping Michigan blue.
9: In Missouri, progressive Democrat Cori Bush trying to win back the seat in Congress she lost in 2024. And one of the questions on the Missouri ballot today
19: would eliminate state income tax over time. It'd be based on revenue coming in. You can't just like pull $9 billion in annual revenue from a state and not replace it immediately.
9: Fox Business Network Cheryl Cassone. There are also primaries today in Kansas, Virginia, and Washington State, where there's been an arrest. An arson suspect accused of setting one of the wildfires is burning the Spokane area, forcing about 70,000 people to evacuate.
20: He was found to be in possession of some waterproof matches and a butane lighter.
9: Spokane County Sheriff John Knowles, more than 700 homes and structures have burned. Iran keeps insisting it's not holding talks with the U.S. after being warned.
21: I want to give him every last chance before decap.

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1: County Jail on a $1 million bond. You can read details of this case by going to our website, krk.com. Pine Bluff police make an arrest in Sunday's deadly shooting at a Domino's Pizza. 50-year-old Jerry Henderson facing first-degree murder charges in the death of 25-year-old Jarvis Bowden. Witnesses telling police that the victim was fighting with an employee when the suspect, who also worked there, shot Bowden. The community of Fordyce is honoring the four lives lost in the Mad Butcher grocery store shooting, with a monument now outside the store. June 21, 2024, a gunman shot and killed four people. On Monday, a statue in the shape of a heart was unveiled. It has the name of the four victims, Callie Weems, Roy Sturgis, Shirley K. Taylor, and Ellen Shrum, etched in that monument. I'm KRK's Bob Clawson from the News Radio, 1029 KRN News Desk.
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3: For the News Radio 1029 KRN Weather Center, I'm KRK Fox 16 meteorologist Jenna Warner. Tuesday's highs climb into the mid-90s with some humidity around, meaning our heat index values are in the upper 90s. Two triple digits, mostly sunny skies for Tuesday. Tuesday night and Wednesday morning, we drop into the low 70s. Wednesday afternoon, our temperatures reach the upper 90s. Many areas may be reaching heat advisory criteria. Even more humidity creeping in Thursday into Friday, with rain chances increasing Thursday into Friday as well. I'm KRK Fox 16 meteorologist Jenna Warner from the News Radio 1029. KRN Weather Center.
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8: And good Tuesday morning to you. Welcome into the 7 o'clock hour of First News. It is the fourth day of August, just about 6 minutes after 7 o'clock. Coming up, we're hopefully going to catch up with Evan Brown, talk about some of these primaries that are going to go on across the country today. Got several states going to be going to the polls. In fact, already going to the polls in some of them. But first, we do need to check in on the traffic and the weather. We do that with Paul Weber this morning.
9: With the look at your Southern Bancorp traffic this Tuesday morning, State Police have no accidents to report. Checking around the metro, we're seeing no major issues. Remember, slow down, phone down, let's buckle up and be careful. That's your Southern Bancorp traffic. Southern Bancorp, well, builders for everyone, now serving Little Rock with the Arkansas Traffic Network. I'm Paul Weber.
10: Spots will be mostly sunny with a high of 94. Tonight, expect a crystal clear sky with a low of 69. Tomorrow, anticipate mostly sunny skies with toasty conditions and a chance of a thunderstorm in spots in the afternoon, reaching a high of 99. Thursday will bring hot weather with shifting clouds and sun, along with a chance of a thunderstorm in parts of the area in the afternoon, with a high of 98. Friday will be variably cloudy with widely separated thunderstorms and a high of 95. Saturday will see variable

0: Clouds and a high of 95. I'm AccuWeather meteorologist Jason Caterina.
1: And currently we're at 71 degrees right now. We do have mostly sunny skies above central Arkansas. 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
1: Hey, good Tuesday morning to you. In fact, we've got some action going on primaries-wise. A lot of people heading to the polls today in several different states. And so here to preview some of the races that we'll be watching today is Evan Brown from Fox News Radio. He's on the American Leak Detection phone line. And Evan, good morning. Welcome back to the show. And let's start with what states do have the primaries today, and which ones are we watching the closest?
6: So Kansas, Michigan, Missouri, Virginia, and Washington are all holding nominating contests today. I think perhaps the most watched would probably be the Senate primary in Michigan.
1: Mm-hmm.
6: There are two Democratic candidates who have really, I guess, gotten a lot of the attention here. One of them, Abdul Al-Sayed, is running as, well, he will call himself a progressive. He's not latched onto the title of Democratic Socialist, but mm-hmm. they are firmly behind him, and he has espoused much of their views. I think he's just trying to not use the title, but he's not been able to avoid it either. And the big question here is how much of a microcosm for anything else is this race? You know, we've seen Democratic Socialists win primary contests and even elections these days. And these are a force within the Democratic Party that is asserting itself and is finally, I think this year, no longer denying what they are or what they want. Mm-hmm. And, you know, what some of those things are a complete, you know, redux of the U.S. Constitution. The idea that we would get rid of the Senate, that we would get rid of an elected executive, that we would have a super unicameral legislature that oversees and can overrule the Supreme Court. I mean, that's what they have in communist China. That's what they had in the Soviet Union. It's what they have in Cuba.
1: Mm-hmm.
6: You know, so the idea that they would no longer be afraid of admitting who they are is, you know, just goes to show how emboldened they are. And they've been emboldened by DSA wins in other races, not the least in New York City with the mayor. So they're kind of feeling their oats, and they're really putting that test out there today. And so it's quite possible that more could be nominated, including this Abdul Al-Sayed.
1: When we look at it, and we could even look at the Michigan race specifically, this Al-Sayed race, when you talk about progressive Democrats, and to me that's kind of the far left wing versus more moderate Democrats, what are the issues that they debate? Like what are the two sides fight about as far as policy? What do they talk about when they're on the stand against each other? What are the issues in a race with a progressive Democrat and a more moderate or establishment Democrat?
6: A far left Democrat. A Democratic Socialist. I think the word progressive doesn't really apply anymore.
1: Sure.
6: But you know, these are people that want socialized medicine, Medicare for all, they like to call it.
1: Mm-hmm.
6: They want things like Zohran Mamdani is trying to do in New York, the idea of government-owned grocery stores where they supposedly will sell you cheaper groceries.
1: Mm-hmm.
6: The idea of government, government-operated free transportation. So on and so forth. It all sounds nice. Someone has to pay for it, of course. But how are they going to pay for it? Well, in New York City, they want to super tax the supposedly super wealthy. Except when the super wealthy leave, they then have to tax the next group down, and so on and so forth. What's interesting is that the so-called establishment or centrist or, you know, classically liberal Democrat has no real answer to this.
1: Mm-hmm.
6: They just simply say, we don't want to go down this road. But the party has been going down this road for quite some time. As the Democratic Party has moved further left over the past, let's say, 20, 30 years, they have inculcated this because they've been losing more and more mainstream American voters. And so they've tried to shore up that voting loss by appealing to these fringe groups. You know, back in the 90s, they were, who were they attracting? There was the environmentalists,
1: mm-hmm.
6: right?
1: Yep.
6: 10 years ago, it was the Black Lives Matter crowd. Now it's the anti-Semites. It's the blame the Jews for everything crowd. And they have all found them their home in the DSA. And so you have Democrats, older, more establishment Democrats. You have James Carville saying, I can't be in this party if this is what it's going to be. But they I don't want to put it one person here, but they have engendered some of this, and they've kind of created their own monster here. So I think today, where we have five states having primaries, which in some way are dealing with DSA candidates,
1: mm-hmm.
6: You know, it today is going to be eye opening.
1: You know, you mentioned the cheaper groceries, and this obviously is one of Mam Dami's talking points there in New York. I saw a story over the last 24 hours, Evan, that a lot of people going to buying these cheaper groceries and then reselling them at a higher price. So that's what that's.
6: Well, here's what's interesting. He's made this big thing over the past couple of days that in order to shop at these grocery stores, these city owned grocery stores, you need to show ID. To prove that you live there. And the idea was, wait a second, ID is so hard to get. We can't require ID for voting because it's so hard to get. Well, why do you need ID? Well, we want to prevent fraud. Well, how dare you do that?
1: Yeah.
6: Now, the idea of shopping at this city-owned grocery store, they're going to require ID. Why are they going to want an ID? Because they don't want people buying the groceries and selling them at a markup, because that would be fraud.
1: Right. Right. Yeah, so, it kind of encapsulates the whole thing, Evan. I mean, it's just such a bad road to go down. Real quick on the way out, Evan, anything on the Republican? We spent a lot of time talking about the Democrats here. Anything primary-wise on the Republican side that we're watching today?
6: I don't think people are really paying too much attention to it,
1: okay,
6: to be honest with you. I think they're more curious about this. I don't think the Republicans are having these kinds of growing pains. There are some people trying to make allusions between the rise of the DSA and the rise of the Tea Party, which was 20 years ago. I don't really see a connection here. The Tea Party, which is by and large gone at this point in terms of a force, it's a memory now.
1: Right.
6: Was trying to assert the, you know, chapter and verse of the U.S. Constitution. People didn't like that, maybe.
1: No.
6: But this was not a group trying to undo things. But this is the culmination of the rise of, I think, Bernie Sanders. 11 years ago, if you thought Bernie Sanders was going to be within a stone's throw of the Democratic presidential nomination and that it would take some kind of crazy move by Democrats to make sure he didn't get anywhere near it, you would have been laughed at. You would have, the crazy Bernie, they called him, you know, because he was this crackpot from Vermont. He wasn't even really a Democrat. He was an independent. Now he has become this anti-Pope kingmaker within the party, and the party's really having to reckon with this.
1: Yeah, that's very true, and obviously today is going to tell a big story about what that looks like moving forward. So, Evan, appreciate the time this morning. I'm sure we'll catch up later on this week.
6: You bet.
1: It was Evan Brown from Fox News Radio. Always appreciate him. We're going to take a quick break. We'll be right back on News Radio 102.9 KARN.
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1: And good Tuesday morning to you. Fourth day of August. It is 19 minutes after 7. Means we need to see how you're doing out on the roadway this morning. We'll also check in on the... In fact, enjoy this week on the roadways because school's back in next week. So it's going to get pretty crowded once again. So, but here's Paul Weber.
11: With a look at your Southern Bay Corp traffic, this Tuesday morning, State Police say have no accidents reported. So we check around the metro. We're seeing traffic building up. I-30 merging on the 430 interchange back to Alexander. Also around the north interchange, remember, slow down, phone down. Let's buckle up and be careful. That's your Southern Bay Corp traffic. Southern Bay Corp, web builders for everyone. Now serving Little Rock with the Arkansas Traffic Network. I'm Paul Weber.
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0: Today will be mostly sunny with a high of 94. Tonight, expect a crystal clear sky with a low of 69. Tomorrow will bring mostly sunny and toasty conditions with a chance of a thunderstorm in spots in the afternoon, reaching a high of 99. Thursday will be hot with shifting clouds and sun, and there's a chance of a thunderstorm in parts of the area in the afternoon with a high of 98. Friday will be variably cloudy with widely separated thunderstorms and a high of 95. Saturday will have variable clouds with a high of 95. I'm AccuWeather meteorologist Jason Catarina.
1: And currently, we're at 71 degrees right now, mostly sunny skies up above central Arkansas. As we take another listener to the Advanced Alarm Technologies 5 Things You Need to Know with Jay Jones.
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12: From the KARN newsroom, I'm Jay Jones. Authorities say a 21-year-old woman has been arrested in connection with an alleged plan to carry out a mass shooting at the Greenbrier Elementary School. Investigators say law enforcement received information about a potential threat and acted before any attack could take place. Officials emphasized there was no immediate danger to students or staff at the time of the arrest. Arkansas State Police are investigating a shooting in Cotton Plant that left one person dead and two others in critical condition. Authorities responded to reports of gunfire and found multiple victims at the scene. Investigators have not released many details about what led to the shooting as detectives continue gathering evidence and interviewing witnesses. The Arkansas Department of Health reports the number of confirmed cyclospora cases has climbed from 123 to 173 over the first weekend of August. Cyclospora is a parasite that can cause severe diarrhea, stomach cramps, nausea, and fatigue, and is often linked to contaminated produce. Health officials continue investigating the source of the outbreak and are encouraging Arkansans to thoroughly wash fruits and vegetables and seek medical attention if symptoms develop. A new report from Feeding America shows that more than 639,000 Arkansans are facing food insecurity, including nearly 188,000 children. The organization's annual Map the Meal Gap study estimates that roughly 1 in 5 Arkansans struggles to consistently access enough food. Advocates say rising food costs and household expenses continue to place pressure on families across the state. The city of Fort Ice has unveiled a permanent memorial honoring the victims of last year's Mad Butcher grocery store mass shooting. City leaders, families, and residents gathered for the dedication ceremony, which serves as both a place of remembrance and a place of resilience for the town. Organizers say the memorial is intended to honor those who lost their lives while providing future generations a place to reflect and remember. That's the Advanced Alarm Technologies 5 Things You Need to Know. Advanced Alarm Technologies in Benton and serving all of Arkansas. From the KRN Newsroom, I'm Jay Jones.
1: All right, thanks, Jay. Let's get into the birthday party here for the 4th of August. And we start with our football coach, the head hog, Ryan Silverfield. Was born today in 1980 in Jacksonville. Jacksonville, Florida is where he was born, not Jacksonville, Arkansas. Here he is talking about some of the things he changes in his life as the football season gets started.
13: As you get older and older, you realize, yeah, I've got plenty of vices, right? And I think, you know, as I've gotten older and I realize, man, I don't sleep much already during the season. And a lot of you know, you guys know that. That's how coaches are just in general. And I was finding the things that were distracting me at all. Right? Like I give up sugar during the season. Now, it doesn't mean, like, if it's in something I'm eating, but I'm not ordering the Oreo Blizzard at 11 o'clock on DoorDash anymore, right? Like, come tomorrow. That's in the off-season? Yeah, absolutely. I've got some stains on my pants right now from the Oreo I had on the way in.
1: I got a problem with that. I got a problem. You order a Blizzard from DoorDash? I mean, that shows up a milkshake. That's not a Blizzard anymore. There's no way they can keep it cold enough to get there. I don't know. I've never ordered the Blizzard on DoorDash, so you should go with the hot food on the DoorDash. I have a better shot at that. Also, Arkansan Billy Bob Thornton having a birthday today. Born today in 1955 in Hot Springs. Of course, he's lived in Alpine, Malvern, Mount Holly, and Hot Springs when he was growing up. Tried out for the Kansas City Royals after high school. Didn't work out, so he became an actor. Here's a little audio.
14: But when I did Sling Blade, it literally, I woke up one morning and I was not only a millionaire, but hugely popular. And it freaked me out. I mean, I appreciated every moment of it.
1: Yeah, talking about becoming famous when Sling Blade hit the theaters there. Also, he went to Henderson State before moving to L.A., and then, of course, that's when he gets into his acting career. Another Arkansan, Caldwell Jones, a former pro basketball player. He was born today in 1950 in McGee, Arkansas.
15: Here's a loose basketball that Caldwell Jones picks up before it goes in Hot Hundley's lap. Jones drills it. He's not supposed to do that.
1: He's not supposed to shoot. He was drafted by the 76ers in 1973, played until 1990 in the NBA and the ABA. Then he actually coached a little bit for the Portland Trailblazers. Died at a driving range, hitting some golf balls back in 2014 in Georgia. So that's when he passed away. We've also got Meghan Markle, turns 45 years old today. That's Prince Harry's wife, a.k.a. the Duchess of Sussex. I'll always probably know her as Rachel, the paralegal on Suits. Not a bad series. You've got Jeff Gordon, the NASCAR Hall of Famer, is having a birthday, turning 55 years old today.
16: I never thought of it as me and Dale as rivals or me and Rusty as rivals. It was really our fans were rivals. You know, the grandstands, they spoke.
1: Yeah, so there's Jeff Gordon having a birthday today. Roger Clemens turned 64 years old today, won 7 Cy Young Awards. Definitely accused and guilty of being a steroid user. He's the 3rd on the all-time list for the most strikeouts in a career. Barack Obama turned 65 years old today. That's our 44th president. And then some that have passed away would have had a birthday today. The great Louis Armstrong was born today in 1901.

0: Ah, the great Satchmo. Of course, What a Wonderful World is maybe his best-known hit. I also have Clara Peller was born today in 1902. She passed away in 1987. That's Wendy's Where's the Beef icon. And then we got the Queen Mother Elizabeth. I was born today in 1900. She passed away in 2002. And, of course, a lot of different stories about her. Some liked her, some didn't, is what. So that is the birthday party for the 4th of August, and we'll be right back. It's News Radio 1029 KARN.
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6: Back in 2019, I made a documentary for HBO called One Nation Under Stress. And what was true then is still true now. Money and financial problems are consistently ranked as the number one cause of stress in the United States. And a brand new study out of the Mayo Clinic found that worrying about money may age the heart even faster than traditional risk factors. Unlike an acute stressor, such as a short-term work deadline or a brief illness, financial strain is often chronic and ongoing. And because money affects so many aspects of daily life, financial stress can be difficult to escape. Even so, financial stress does not mean you're doomed. Just means you need to double down on the things you know are good for heart health: diet, exercise, sleep, and of course, not smoking. I'm Dr. Sanjay Gupta, helping you live a better life.
0: Hey, good Tuesday morning to you. Welcome back to First News here on the 4th of August. It's 27 minutes after 7. Let's check some traffic and weather. Here's Paul Weber.
7: With a look at your Southern Bay Corp traffic this Tuesday morning, state police have no accidents to report. As we check around the metro, we're seeing heavy traffic at the North Interchange. Also seeing traffic starting to build up 630 both directions. I-30 eastbound from 430 back to Bryant. 530 northbound is picking up. Remember, slow down, phone down. Let's buckle up and be careful. That's your Southern Bay Corp traffic. Southern Bay Corp, wealth builders for everyone. Now serving Little Rock with the Arkansas Traffic Network. I'm Paul Weber.
0: And taking a look at your weather today, going to be mostly sunny. We'll see a high between like 92 and 94. Tonight, going to be clear skies, low around 69. And then tomorrow, mostly sunny. Going to be warm. Going to get up into the high 90s tomorrow is what the prediction is. Currently, we're at 72 degrees. Got mostly sunny skies above central Arkansas. As we check in on the money news once again with Morgan Stanley Wealth Management of Little Rock's Jason Chacko. And Jason, good morning.
8: Good morning, Toby. Broad markets rallied to start the week. The Dow closed Monday up 693 points, and the S&P 500 was up almost 1.5%. Arkansas stocks posted gains for 8 of the 14 companies we follow on Monday. The largest declines included J.B. Hunt, down $4.84 a share to $266.91, and Murphy USA fell $14.99 a share to $592.77. ArcBest posted the largest percentage decline. They were down 4.7% to $137.57. But on the positive side of the tape, the largest gains included PAM Transportation, up 3.3% to $16.66, and America's Car-Mart closed up 9.7% to $3.50. Dillard's posted the largest move, climbing $24.52 a share to $612.86. This morning, U.S. futures are pointing towards a positive open to Tuesday trading led by companies like Caterpillar after reporting their earnings. That's all for now. We'll be back with a look at stocks around the globe here in 30 minutes. Toby?
0: All right. Thank you, Jason. We appreciate that. I'll be back at 7:58 this morning. It is Trivia Tuesday, playing for some Guns N' Roses tickets. Your trivia question: what two bands back in 1985 merged to create Guns N' Roses? And they took part of each band's name to make the name Guns N' Roses. So send the names of those two bands to 501-403-5276, the American Link Detection text line. We'll get you in the drawing for those Guns N' Roses tickets for September at the Thunder Ridge Nature Arena.
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11: Fox
1: Fox News. I'm CJ Papa. It's primary day in Michigan.
11: Abdul El-Sayed is the progressive who has the backing of the Democratic Socialists of America. He wants to abolish ICE, cut off USAID to Israel, and has made Medicare for All one of his signature issues.
1: Fox's Garrett Tenney in Detroit. El-Sayed faces Congresswoman Haley Stevens, who says she has a better chance to defeat Republican Mike Rogers for the Senate seat in November. Two dead in Michigan from the cyclosporiasis outbreak.
12: Officials say both people had underlying health conditions that may have been impacted by the parasite.
1: Fox's Ashley Strohmeyer. Iran targets shipping again in the Strait of Hormuz.
12: One person was reported missing after an unknown projectile hit a Liberia-flagged ship in the Strait.
1: That's Fox's Aisha Hosni at the White House. 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
13: 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Greenbrier school district leaders announcing Monday a woman has been arrested for making a plan for a mass shooting at Greenbrier Eastside Elementary School. 21-year-old Abilene Almanza now charged with threatening to commit a mass shooting. She was arrested after interrogation July 21st. However, parents of Eastside Elementary students only notified on Monday, leaving many frustrated with the lack of transparency. Almanza, meantime, being held in the Faulkner County Jail on a $1 million bond. You can read details of this case by going to our website, krk.com. Pine Bluff police make an arrest in Sunday's deadly shooting at a Domino's Pizza. 50-year-old Jerry Henderson facing first-degree murder charge in the death of 25-year-old Jarvis Bowden. Witnesses telling police that the victim was fighting with an employee when the suspect, who also worked there, shot Bowden. The community of Fordyce is honoring the four lives lost in the Mad Butcher grocery store shooting, with a monument now outside the store. June 21, 2024, a gunman shot and killed four people. On Monday, a statue in the shape of a heart was unveiled. It has the name of the four victims, Callie Weems, Roy Sturgis, Shirley K. Taylor, and Ellen Shrum, etched in that monument. I'm KRK's Bob Clausen from the News Radio, 102.9 KRN News Desk.
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15: For the News Radio 102.9 KRN Weather Center, I'm KRK Fox 16 meteorologist Jenna Warner. Tuesday's highs climb into the mid-90s with some humidity around, meaning our heat index values are in the upper 90s. Two triple digits, mostly sunny skies for Tuesday. Tuesday night into Wednesday morning, we drop into the low 70s. Wednesday afternoon, our temperatures reach the upper 90s. Many areas may be reaching heat advisory criteria. Even more humidity creeping in Thursday into Friday with rain chances increasing Thursday into Friday as well. I'm KRK Fox 16 meteorologist Jenna Warner from the News Radio 102.9 KRN Weather Center.
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0: And welcome back to the Tuesday edition of First News. We're on the fourth day of August. It is Trivia Tuesday, and so we are asking you, because we want to give away some Guns N' Roses tickets to Thunder Ridge Nature Arena in September. Of course, you want to buy tickets, go to Ticketmaster.com, but What two bands merged to create Guns N' Roses? So this happened in 1985. You had two bands down in Southern California. They merged and created Guns N' Roses. In fact, they used parts of each of these bands' names to come up with Guns N' Roses. So send those two band names that merged in 1985 to 501-403-5276. We'll get you in that drawing at the end of the show for the Guns N' Roses tickets. While you do that, we'll check some traffic and weather. Here's Paul Weber.
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7: With a look at your Southern Baycorp traffic this Tuesday morning, State Police have no accidents to report. As we check around the metro, we're seeing heavy traffic at the North Interchange. Also seeing traffic starting to build up 630 both directions. I-30 eastbound from 430 back to Bryant. 530 northbound is picking up. Remember, slow down, phone down. Let's buckle up and be careful. That's your Southern Baycorp traffic. Southern Baycorp, wealth builders for everyone. Now serving Little Rock with the Arkansas Traffic Network. I'm Paul Weber.
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4: Today will be mostly sunny with a high of 94. Tonight, expect a crystal clear sky with a low of 69. Tomorrow, anticipate mostly sunny skies with toasty conditions and a chance of a thunderstorm in spots in the afternoon, reaching a high of 99. Thursday will bring hot weather with shifting clouds and sun, along with a chance of a thunderstorm in parts of the area in the afternoon, with a high of 98. Friday will be variably cloudy with widely separated thunderstorms and a high of 95. Saturday will see variable clouds and a high of 95. I'm AccuWeather meteorologist Jason Caterina.
0: And currently we're at 74 degrees right now. We got sunny skies across central Arkansas. 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
0: Hey, good Tuesday morning to you. Hopefully you're getting a good start to the second work day of the work week as we get back into some of the headlines. And of course, a lot of folks getting ready to send the kiddos back to school. And so several schools I saw opened up the school year even this week. But most start next week. LRSD, I believe, is next Tuesday, Little Rock School District. The Pulaski Special School District next Monday, the 10th. I believe Benton and Bryant go on the 12th, so it'll be Wednesday next week. So it's definitely go time. And so there is some news about some back-to-school spending happening here in Arkansas. And so a recent study found that Arkansas is fourth in the nation for family back-to-school spending. The study by consumer finance site LendingTree, they examined typical back-to-school costs, compared them with the average monthly household incomes of each state. And this put Arkansas in fourth place. First place was Mississippi. Obviously, they have the lowest monthly income. And so that when you compare it to how much they spend on each kid going back, puts them in first place, followed by West Virginia, then Louisiana, and then Arkansas. The flip side of the findings is that the national back-to-school spending has remained fairly flat since the pre-pandemic levels. So the study found that. So we spend about $858 per family for back-to-school supplies, clothes, fees, different things like that, everything that goes into it to going back to school. And so, in fact, we sent the kid and the girlfriend went to a meeting last night at their school and hit them up for, I think we cashed out like $20. So not bad for one meeting. And I'm not even sure what it was for. I just got to ask for cash on the way out the door. But nonetheless, it is ramping up quickly. So obviously, this time next week, I'll be having a much different traffic pattern playing out with everybody heading back to school. And so just make sure you're aware of it. And paying attention to those school zones. It's very important that we're not racing through those. So build that into the commute. As far as some of the national news, President Trump has called off strikes in Iran as talks have resumed accordingly. Iran says they haven't resumed, but whatever. Fox's Trey Yinks from Tel Aviv, Israel, says that the Islamic Revolution Guard Corps, they are continuing attacks.
1: A cargo ship off the coast of Oman was hit with an unknown projectile, according to maritime tracking groups. The incident comes as the U.S. naval blockade remains in effect. CENTCOM says that as of August 3rd, they have redirected 44 commercial vessels and disabled two others. President Trump posted to True Social on Monday, saying, in part, nothing gets through to Iran unless we want it to, and nothing will get through unless a deal or total surrender is accomplished. Whether Iran wants to admit it or not, we are, in fact, talking of a solution to a problem that they have caused.
0: Yeah, so that's Fox's Trey Yingst in Tel Aviv, Israel. The president says that his goal is to have the Strait of Hormuz reopened by today. So we'll, I don't know, that seems far-fetched, but especially if they're bombing people just in the last few hours. So we'll see what goes on that front. The committee is scheduled to vote on the nomination for the next attorney general, and New Jersey Congressman Jeff Van Drew on Fox and Friends first says that American people should trust in acting Attorney General Todd Blanche.
5: Americans deserve to have an attorney general they can rely upon. I believe that they would with Todd Blanche, because we have seen in judiciary and the House judiciary and all the hearings we've had and what we've gone through, what the weaponization of judiciary has done and the FBI, and we never ever want to see that again in America.
0: So that's Representative Jeff Van Drew out of New Jersey, Republican out of New Jersey, on Fox and Friends first this morning. Blanche has been serving as the acting attorney general since he took over for Pam Bondi back in April, I think is when that was. As far as some of the other things going on Capitol Hill today, the Senate Budget Committee is going to hold a hearing on the reality about Medicaid. I wonder if they'll really talk about the reality of Medicaid and how overspent it is. But the Senate Judiciary Committee is going to hold a hearing on the consumer costs of AI surveillance pricing. The Senate Indian Affairs Committee. Yeah, this is an interesting hearing. They're going to have a hearing on the growth of prediction markets and implications for tribes. I've got to imagine that the tribes are saying, you either do this out of the casinos like we do the sports betting, or this has to be completely barred. I would assume that it's take it all or none from the tribe's perspective. Now, we'll see how that weighs out as far as Congress. And then President Trump also is going to participate in the swearing-in ceremony for Jay Clayton. He's going to be the next director of national intelligence, taking over for Tulsi Gabbard. Then I believe Trump heads west to L.A. and Las Vegas for some speaking engagements over the next 24 hours or so. So lots going on. As far as some of the sports, Hogs basketball playing last night against Toro Del Valle. This is a Colombian professional team out of Colombia down in South America. And they end up winning. The Hogs win last night 91-49. And over this pro day. By the way, this Toro de Valle, I was looking at him in the Colombian league that they play in. This is not some out-of-this-world professional league, I can tell you that. But they did win the 2026 national title, so championship for the Colombian team or for the Colombian league. So that's not bad. But as of last night, we were led by J.J. Andrews. Had a double-double with 15 points and 13 rebounds. But the assistant coach, Bruiser Flint, he spoke after the game about what the first half looked like compared to the second half last night.
6: Just sloppy. It was just sloppy in the first half. you know, some of our, you know, a lot of unforced turnovers, jumping in the air, throwing passes. So we just talked about taking care of the ball at halftime. Just take care of the ball better. That's it. We take care of the ball better, then we'll push the lead out.
0: Yep, and they did. They definitely did. And I believe total turnovers for the game last night for the Hogs, just 12. So it's pretty low. They caused 26 turnovers for the Colombian team. So they had a little more of a rough ride, if you will. But they wrap up the Baja Mar Summer League today. They're playing Calgary University, of course, out of Canada. And the tip-off set for 11 a.m. Central Time. It'll be streamed on Flow Sports. I guess last night's game was on Flow Sports, but if you had if you have the Prime Video from Amazon, apparently the game was on there as well. So saw that this morning. I don't have Prime right now. I wait till the football season to get Prime because, you know, obviously we have Thursday night football on there. So I'm just taking a little break from it. Girlfriend doesn't like it because that means no free shipping right now from Amazon. But it cuts down on the amount of boxes I find at my front door when I get home after work each day. So I like that. As far as football, we get things rolling tomorrow, I believe, is going to be first practice for the Hogs. And here's the new head coach, Ryan Silverfield. Did a press conference yesterday, I believe, and he was talking about things getting started, that it's football time for 2026.
8: Guys have been gearing up, ready for it. Obviously, we continue to implement the scheme throughout the summer in OTAs and summer access. The guys got bigger, faster, and stronger. Look forward to putting that on display. But it starts with training camp, right? We report day tomorrow, and then full practice and get after it. Shortened training camp, as we all know, but excited, right? How much can we cram in before school starts and then have a plan moving forward with that? But listen, this is the true start to the 2026 football season. The guys are excited, and so are we, and look forward to getting this thing going.
0: Obviously, the big stories that we'll watch out of the gates is going to be the quarterback battle between A.J. Hill, he's the transfer from Memphis, and then K.J. Jackson, who's the holdover from the Pittman era with the Hogs. And so we'll see. I was listening to Coach Silverfield as part of this same press conference saying that, look, on day one, K.J. Jackson's going to be the quarterback that goes. On day two, it's going to be A.J. Hill getting all the first-team reps, and it's going to go back and forth like that, a true split, until he decides who is going to take the lead in that race. I think some of the other things we have to watch is the offensive line. Are they improved enough to protect the quarterback this year? I was reading some stuff on Oklahoma last week at the beach. They said they're depending on Amarian Harris to lead the rebuild on their offensive line. He was a Hog last year. He got run over completely most of the time. Well, the entire offensive line got run over most of the time for the Hogs. But it will make me so mad if he's a really good offensive lineman this year, because what's the difference? You know, you're still playing the same game. You're still blocking the same way. Why would you be good at Oklahoma and horrible at Arkansas? That doesn't make sense to me. The other things we'll be watching, the depth on the defensive line. Is there any talent in the defensive backfield? You know, are we going to know any players outside of the players' names, outside of the quarterbacks and the kids that are from our part of the state? You know, obviously, we know like Braylon Russell, and so we'll know some of the kids from around here. But who else are we going to know outside of quarterbacks by the time we open up the season in game one versus North Alabama? So that'd be September 5th. Probably not many. That's the rotation of the team, not only with the new coach, but with the NIL and the transfer portal situation these days. So, but looking forward to it as we get things started. It is 49 minutes after 7. Let's check in on the traffic and weather once again. Here is Paul Weber.
10: With a look at your Southern Bay Corp traffic this Tuesday morning, State Police have no accidents to report. As we check around the metro, we're seeing heavy traffic at the North Interchange. Also seeing traffic starting to build up 630 both directions. I-30 eastbound from 430 back to Bryant. 530 northbound is picking up. Remember, slow down, phone down. Let's buckle up and be careful. That's your Southern Bay Corp traffic. Southern Bay Corp, wealth builders for everyone. Now serving Little Rock with the Arkansas Traffic Network. I'm Paul Weber.
4: Today will be mostly sunny with a high of 94. Tonight, expect a crystal clear sky with a low of 69. Tomorrow will bring mostly sunny and toasty conditions with a chance of a thunderstorm in spots in the afternoon, reaching a high of 99. Thursday will be hot with shifting clouds and sun, and there's a chance of a thunderstorm in parts of the area in the afternoon with a high of 98. Friday will be variably cloudy with widely separated thunderstorms and a high of 95. Saturday will have variable clouds with a high of 95. I'm AccuWeather meteorologist Jason Catarina.
0: And currently, we're at 74 degrees right now, mostly sunny skies above central Arkansas. 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
12: From the KARN newsroom, I'm Jay Jones. Authorities say a 21-year-old woman has been arrested in connection with an alleged plan to carry out a mass shooting at the Greenbrier Elementary School. Investigators say law enforcement received information about a potential threat and acted before any attack could take place. Officials emphasized there was no immediate danger to students or staff at the time of the arrest. Arkansas State Police are investigating a shooting in cotton plant that left one person dead and two others in critical condition. Authorities responded to reports of gunfire and found multiple victims at the scene. Investigators have not released many details about what led to the shooting as detectives continue gathering evidence and interviewing witnesses. The Arkansas Department of Health reports the number of confirmed cyclospora cases has climbed from 123 to 173 over the first weekend of August. Cyclospora is a parasite that can cause severe diarrhea, stomach cramps, nausea, and fatigue, and is often linked to contaminated produce. Health officials continue investigating the source of the outbreak and are encouraging Arkansans to thoroughly wash fruits and vegetables and seek medical attention if symptoms develop. A new report from Feeding America shows that more than 639,000 Arkansans are facing food insecurity, including nearly 188,000 children. The organization's annual Map the Meal Gap study estimates that roughly one in five Arkansans struggles to consistently access enough food. Advocates say rising food costs and household expenses continue to place pressure on families across the state. The city of Fordyce has unveiled a permanent memorial honoring the victims of last year's Mad Butcher grocery store mass shooting. City leaders, families, and residents gathered for the dedication ceremony, which serves as both a place of remembrance and a place of resilience for the town. Organizers say the memorial is intended to honor those who lost their lives while providing future generations a place to reflect and remember. That's the Advanced Alarm Technologies 5 Things You Need to Know. Advanced Alarm Technologies in Benton and serving all of Arkansas. From the KRN Newsroom, I'm Jay Jones.
0: All right, thank you, Jay. A pretty interesting thing happened at Fenway Park on Sunday night. The Zac Brown Band, they're playing a concert there at Fenway Park. 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So that's more than 37,000 fans that got a free cruise. And the giveaway is valued at more than $40 million. It's the largest surprise audience gift in live entertainment history. Take that, Oprah. Zach has a partnership with Cruise Line, co-designed the live music venue on the Beachcomber ship. I believe this is some audio of him doing the giveaway there.
13: Tonight we're going to do something that even Jimmy would say is crazy. I'm buying every single person here a cruise for two people on the boat. Every single person here gets a cruise for themselves and a loved one to go on the boat. This is the biggest giveaway in history, ladies and gentlemen, here tonight at Fenway Park. Make sure you get your ticket and you hit the code, and we'll see you out on the water for sure.
0: That crazy? $40 million giveaway. Not bad. So I kind of wish I'd been at the show, right? Get a cruise, though. I don't know. Sometimes those cruise ships get some of those, you got MRSA on there. You got all sorts of different things going on. So I don't know how big on the cruising situation I am right now. But nice giveaway by the Zac Brown Band, that's for sure. So it's 54 minutes after 7 o'clock. We're going to take a quick break. Be right back with some more money news. Traffic and weather's on the way. It's News Radio 102.9 KARN.
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0: And good Tuesday morning to you. Welcome back to First News. Fourth day of August, 57 minutes after 7. Let's see what's happening on the roadways. Check some weather. We start with Paul Weber.
10: With a look at your Southern Bay Corp traffic this Tuesday morning, State Police are working an accident I-530 northbound at mile marker 1.9 just before the South Interchange. It's impacting the right shoulder, not causing any major delays at the moment. Checking around the metro, we're still seeing traffic building up at the North Interchange. Also 630 both directions between University and Barrel Road, I-30 eastbound from 430 back to Bryant. Remember, slow down, phone down, let's buckle up and be careful. That's your Southern Bay Corp traffic. Southern Bay Corp, wealth builders for everyone, now serving Little Rock with the Arkansas Traffic Network. I'm Paul Weber.
0: And taking a look at your weather today, going to be mostly sunny, high between 92, 94 degrees, somewhere in there. Tonight going to be clear skies, low around 69. Tomorrow mostly sunny, going to be hot, 96 to 99 is what they're predicting for tomorrow. Currently, we're at 74 degrees with mostly sunny skies above Central Arkansas. As we check in on the money news once again, we do that with Morgan Stanley Wealth Management of Little Rock's Jason Chacko. And Jason, good morning.
16: Good morning, Toby. Broad markets rallied to start the week. The Dow closed Monday up 693 points, and the S&P 500 was up almost 1.5%. Arkansas stocks posted gains for 8 of the 14 companies we follow on Monday, led by the $24 per share gain for Dillard's, climbing up to $612.86. This morning, U.S. futures are pointing towards a positive open to Tuesday trading as big earnings from companies like Caterpillar, McDonald's, and pharmaceutical company Merck are among the stocks reporting today. A positive open would come despite mixed Asia markets. India closed down 0.25% and Hong Kong was down 0.6%. But we saw both the Japanese Nikkei and the Chinese Shanghai Shenzhen Index climb 0.3% by their close. European shares are currently higher as well. French CAC 40 is up almost 0.1%. London FTSE is up 0.3%, and the German DAX is currently up 0.6%. We'll watch those markets as they approach their close. That's all for now. Back with more here in 30 minutes. Toby?
0: All right. Thank you, Jason. We appreciate that. He's back right before the markets open at 8:28. The markets open at 8:30. He'll be back at 8:28 this morning. Your Trivia Tuesday question for the Guns N' Roses tickets this morning. What two bands back in 1985 merged, two Southern California bands, they merged in 1985 to create Guns N' Roses? So send the names of those two bands to 501-403-5276. We'll get you in the drawing coming up right before 9 o'clock.
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21: There may be a deal today or tomorrow. I'm Dave Anthony, Fox News, to reopen the Strait of Hormuz. That's what Treasury Secretary Scott Bessent said this morning, sending oil prices down another 3% after President Trump had paused bombing to let talks to try to get oil and other shipping flowing freely again. However, Iran keeps up the attacks in the strait.
1: Overnight, at least two cargo ships were hit with unknown projectiles, according to maritime tracking groups. At least one crew member is reportedly missing from one of the vessels. The incidents do come as the U.S. naval blockade remains in effect. CENTCOM says that as of August 3rd, they have redirected 44 commercial vessels and disabled two others.
21: Fox's Trey Yingst in Tel Aviv. The Senate Judiciary Committee is gathering and may vote soon to approve Acting Attorney General Todd Blanche's nomination to be AG full-time.
5: a key step to confirmation that had been blocked by a pair of Republican senators. But John Cornyn of Texas and Tom Tillis of North Carolina dropped objections after Blanche pledged in writing to end a $1.8 billion anti-weaponization fund included in a settlement between President Trump and the IRS.
6: These people were treated horribly, and this fund could have given them some solace.
5: The president has suggested asking Congress to revive the compensation fund.
21: That's Fox's Jared Halpern at the White House. Five states are holding primaries today, with a Democrat in Michigan getting a lot of attention. Abdul Al-Sayed is running for Senate, backed by Democratic socialists.
9: I believe in the opportunity we have in front of us to correct both the moral failures of the past and the moral failures of our present.
21: He's taking on Congresswoman Haley Stevens.
22: The Republican in this race, he said, oh, my opponent's going to make it easier for him to win. Well, I don't plan on making anything easier for these guys.
21: That Republican the winning Democrat will face in November is Mike Rogers. There are also primaries in Kansas, Virginia, and Washington State and Missouri. Progressive Cori Bush trying to win a House seat back. 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
1: And suddenly every Democrat on planet Earth is calling for him to resign. 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
2: Also worked there, Shott Bowden. The community of Fordyce is honoring the four lives lost in the Mad Butcher grocery store shooting, with a monument now outside the store. June 21st, 2024, a gunman shot and killed four people. On Monday, a statue in the shape of a heart was unveiled. It has the name of the four victims, Callie Weems, Roy Sturgis, Shirley K. Taylor, and Ellen Shrum, etched in that monument. I'm KRK's Bob Clawson from the News Radio, 1029 KRN News Desk.
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4: For the News Radio 1029 KRN Weather Center, I'm KRK Fox 16 meteorologist Jenna Warner. Tuesday's highs climb into the mid-90s with some humidity around, meaning our heat index values are in the upper 90s to triple digits. Mostly sunny skies for Tuesday. Tuesday night and Wednesday morning, we drop into the low 70s. Wednesday afternoon, our temperatures reach the upper 90s. Many areas may be reaching heat advisory criteria. Even more humidity creeping in Thursday into Friday, with rain chances increasing Thursday into Friday as well. I'm KRK Fox 16 meteorologist Jenna Warner from the News Radio 1029 KRN Weather Center.
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6: We've all been there, in a boring meeting, a long lecture, struggling to stay awake. 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Aside from the obvious, making sure you're getting enough sleep, there are a couple quick pick-me-ups that experts recommend before you take your seat. If you have time, you might try to squeeze in a quick nap, just a couple minutes even. That can increase your alertness. Or try to pop outside for a quick walk, get your blood and your hormones pumping, splash some cold water on your face, or grab a cup of coffee, obviously. If you're not a caffeine drinker, even just taking small sips of water throughout your meeting could be enough to keep you awake. Of course, you could also make a point to engage in the meeting. You're not likely to fall asleep while you're actually talking. I'm Dr. Sanjay Gupta, helping you live a better life.
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9: And good Tuesday morning to you. Welcome back to First News. It is the 8 o'clock hour here on the 4th day of August. It is 6 minutes after 8. And coming up, we're going to have the Mike Face of Farmers Insurance Sports Report. Of course, lots to talk about there. Hawks basketball, football getting going this week at the Major League Baseball trade deadline. Dodgers just out doing whatever they want in the league because they got all the money. Ruining baseball, if you ask me, but we'll get into some of that. Probably going to lead to the lockout in December, so we'll talk about that coming up here in just a few moments. But, also, Trivia Tuesday. What two bands merged in 1985 to create Guns N' Roses? So we're playing for Guns N' Roses tickets, September, Thunder Ridge Nature Arena. 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What two bands merged in 1985 to create Guns N' Roses? So send the two band names in, 501-403-5276. While you're doing that, we're going to check some traffic and weather. Here's Paul Weber.
10: With a look at your Southern Bay Corp traffic this Tuesday morning, state police are working an accident I-530 northbound at mile marker 1.9 just before the south interchange. It's impacting the right shoulder, not causing any major delays at the moment. Checking around the metro, we're still seeing traffic building up at the north interchange. Also 630 both directions between University and Barrel Road, I-30 eastbound from 430 back to Bryant. Remember, slow down, phone down, let's buckle up and be careful. That's your Southern Bay Corp traffic. Southern Bay Corp, wealth builders for everyone, now serving Little Rock with the Arkansas Traffic Network. I'm Paul Whitmer.
11: Today will be mostly sunny with a high of 94. Tonight, expect a crystal clear sky with a low of 69. Tomorrow, anticipate mostly sunny skies with toasty conditions and a chance of a thunderstorm in spots in the afternoon, reaching a high of 99. Thursday will bring hot weather with shifting clouds and sun, along with a chance of a thunderstorm in parts of the area in the

0: afternoon with a high of 98. Friday will be variably cloudy with widely separated thunderstorms and a high of 95. Saturday will see variable clouds and a high of 95. I'm AccuWeather meteorologist Jason Catarina.
1: And currently, we're up to 76 degrees now. We got mostly sunny skies across central Arkansas. 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
1: Hey, good Tuesday morning to you. Welcome back to First News. 11 minutes after 8 o'clock means it's time for the Mike Faison Farmers Insurance Sports Report. You can call Mike Faison at 501-228-4944. Get yourself a quote on some really nice insurance as Mark Edwards joins us once again. Mark, good morning to you. How are you this week?
7: I'm good, sir. How are you?
1: I'm doing good. So Mark, I want to talk a little basketball to start. It's the Hogs men's basketball team down in the Bahamas, and things going well by all reports. They've played three games so far. All three have been blowouts. Last night, they played Toros del Valle, which is a pro team out of Colombia down in South America, won by 42 points. What do you take from the different performances so far in this summer tournament, Mark? Does it matter that Jeremiah Wilkinson put up 26 points in the second game, or that the whole team had 13 blocks and 19 steals in the first game? Do the stats matter at all in a tournament like this?
7: The stats don't really matter, but what you have is a very young team, very young and athletic team. And listen, man, he's got to get shots for guys, man. He's got a lot of kids that have come over with the expectation of making that trek up there to shake the commissioner's hand. And so
1: that's right.
7: In order to get to the NBA, you've been promising these kids, so you got to get something out of them. And I guess practicing against these international teams and some of these teams that play professional overseas helps out a lot.
1: Yeah. What's it do for just being together in the summer? I mean, this is a roster that, I mean, there's maybe two or three players on here that played with each other last year, and that would be at Arkansas. But what does it do for just the team knowing each other, knowing how each other moves in a real game situation? I mean, is that helpful even though we're 3 months in front of the season?
7: Yeah, what it does is it gets some video on tape. You know how different kids respond to different situations. And so what they're doing is, you know, Cal's probably putting them in situations and saying, this is what I need you to do. I need you to focus on this. I need you to focus on that. And in doing so, you take a guy who's always been leading scorer on his team and you ask him, hey, I just need you to play some defense and grab me some defensive rebounds for the next 15 minutes. You know, when you asking a player to do that, you're asking him to give up what he does to see if he'll do it.
1: That's right.
7: And if he's able to do it and be productive, then you know you got a guy that can do some things.
1: The final game's at 11 o'clock this morning. I think that's noon or so out in the Bahamas. Anything that you try to do in a final game? Or, I mean, do you, outside of obviously the big one, don't anybody get injured. But, I mean, do you really take, like, the back end of the bench and play them a lot of minutes as opposed to, you know, the guys that you've been running in the first three games? Do you change things up at all in this final game?
7: Not really. You want to see who works well together,
1: mm-hmm.
7: Who has the best chemistry with each other, what guys can do. And then who, this is a really, really athletic team. I mean, when I say athletic, I mean scary athletic. I've hooped with some guys before. Mm-hmm. It might be two or three guys out there. You go, man, look, he's got bounce.
1: he got a jumper.
7: But this is, everybody's got bounce. Everybody plays defense.
1: Yeah.
7: Everybody's got a 7-foot wingspan. Everybody, I mean, this is the most athletic team I've seen in a while.
1: It's exciting. We got 3 months of the buildup, so we'll definitely be talking more about them. But football practice starts on Wednesday. Thank the good Lord for that. Everyone seems to be down on the Hogs, Mark, and I'm guilty of it as well. But you know, we're down on the talent level. Some folks are down on the coach, the new coach. Is there anything that you're looking at positively as the new season starts, or is this kind of all doom and gloom until they show us something else?
7: Kind of want to see how he works, the type of players he brings in.
1: Mm-hmm.
7: We've been used to seeing certain players, and so I want to see the type of kids he can bring in here. Can we go in the transfer portal? Mm-hmm. Is he good for about 5 or 6 wins this year? If he is, let's go in the transfer portal. Can he bring some big names in here, some talent in here?
1: Yeah,
7: that's what I really want to see. I mean, we've lacked that for the last few years.
1: No, that's very true. You know, I'm guilty of being kind of down, not really hating on the new head coach, because we haven't seen him do anything yet. But you know, wasn't super thrilled with the hire. Thought that maybe we could have done a bigger name or something like that. But I got to tell you know, now that we're into the talking season, SEC media days, and now Coach Silverfield's having some press conferences, leading into the first practices, kind of warming up to the new coach. I like that he's all about the money, Mark. He said he's spent 80% of his time since taking the job trying to raise money for the program, and that shows me that he understands the climate that he's in right now. And I like some of the things that I'm hearing from him on that front. And he's got a little bit of a fiery side. I think we saw that at the SEC media days where, you know, people challenging him about, you know, everybody's down on the program. And he came right back at him. He was not saying, hey, wait and see. He was saying, hey, no, that's absolutely wrong. And I kind of like that. But, I mean, tell me what you're thinking about the coach right now after, you know, I think both of our initial thoughts kind of were not great about him.
7: So here's my issue with him, not mm-hmm. necessarily with him,
1: sure,
7: but I think we're in that stage where people are starting to get restless about the athletic director.
1: Yep.
7: And so, you know, there's a push to maybe look at moving and changing that position. When you change that position, aside from Cal, which I don't think will move,
1: right,
7: then you got to look at a new athletic director coming in, and he's got to deal with coaches that he didn't bring in. These aren't his guys. These aren't his coaches. So then are we going to see some backlash and a step back from that from the Silverfield era? So
1: yeah,
7: it'll be a challenge in the next couple of years, and see if he sticks around. If he doesn't, you got to bring somebody else in. You probably see a little turmoil.
1: Yeah. Well, obviously, hoping for the best as we get into the season. Let me float this one at you. This one's been going around the national wires for the last month or so. Is the Big Ten ahead of the SEC now in football? Just overall, is that conference now a better football conference compared to the SEC? What do you think?
7: Well, I think they've shown that. The last three national championships have been Big Ten teams. So I think right now, yes, they are.
1: Yeah. So, They're 10-7 versus the SEC over the last two seasons. That includes 3-0 in the playoff games, 5-2 in bowl games. So SEC on the short end of all that. So the SEC not beating them anymore. And so on the field, yes, the Big Ten is now better by, I would say, a small margin. But the other thing to look at, you know, is Rob's roster depth in the SEC, I think, is better than the Big Ten. That doesn't necessarily matter. It really matters about what your starters are. And also, I think the bottom of the conference kind of says something also. I mean, Mark, who would you say, so if Arkansas and Mississippi State are the bottom of the SEC and Purdue and Rutgers are the bottom of the Big Ten, which two are better? Is Arkansas and Mississippi State better than Rutgers and Purdue in your mind?
7: You hadn't said Mississippi State. Gosh.
1: Okay, let me just say the second worst team in the league, okay?
7: Listen, I think Bryan High School on a good day can beat Mississippi State. No, I'm just kidding.
1: Here we go.
7: I'm just messing with Mississippi fans. Yes, yes. I got friends from Mississippi, so I tease them all the time.
1: Oh, anyway, sure. Qualify it with that. That's nice.
7: Well, I mean, I do.
1: Go ahead.
7: Well, I tease them all the time. Usually about Ole Miss. But anyway, I do believe Arkansas and Mississippi State better than Rutgers and Purdue. So I think those programs definitely haven't been nowhere near the upper echelon. Arkansas actually won the SEC three times. So,
1: I would completely agree with you that the bottom of the SEC is better than the Big Ten. And what that does when you've got that situation is it does make the strength of schedule better for an SEC team than it does for a Big Ten team. And so, you know, ultimately the SEC is deeper, but as far as starters, the Big Ten is better right now. And so, you can really make an argument that the Big Ten is the better football conference than the SEC right now. I kind of wanted to get into the baseball trade deadline and the Dodgers. We'll
7: come
1: do
7: on,
1: it real quick,
7: it.
1: Mark. But
7: say
1: the,
7: it.
1: I mean, the Dodgers, they're ruining baseball right now. I mean, this is
7: evil genius.
1: This is not now. Now, I want everyone to know that this is coming from a Yankees fan, not me, Mark.
7: Oh, here we go.
1: Always
7: got to bring the old Yankees.
1: The Yankees used to be the team that we talked about, you know, 5, 6 years ago, even 10 years ago, that, hey, they're ruining baseball by how much they're spending. Now, they've kind of calmed down a little bit. They've had, some bad shots on some big contracts lately.
7: Youth movement.
1: But the Dodgers now, I mean, it's ridiculous now. The Dodgers get the top free agents every year. They make the trades for the biggest, the whatever's the best on the market at the trade deadline. They do whatever they want because there's no salary cap. Is that what's needed? Do we need a salary cap in baseball to stop this?
7: Yes, because we're going to get one.
1: Otherwise, it's going to be the Dodgers nonstop winning World Series. There'll be no reason to watch.
7: Yeah, $413 million to $429 million.
1: Yeah.
7: Are you kidding me? That's a lot of money for a baseball roster. You're trying to play. I mean, you're loading up the PlayStation game on everybody else.
1: Yeah. I mean, they got $150 million on the injured reserve right now. I mean, it's ridiculous.
7: That's crazy.
1: Yeah. And so
7: crazy.
1: Is there any way, and we'll talk more about this as we get closer, salary cap's going to be the biggest hurdle here. Is there any way that Major League Baseball avoids a lockout in December when the CBA expires?
7: Well, anything is possible.
1: Yeah. I mean, the owners want a salary cap. The players vehemently don't.
7: Yeah, they got to get this under control. And I don't see how they don't get it under control with a salary cap.
1: Yeah, I just think the players are going to put their flag in the ground and say, fine, we won't play then. If you're going to do that, then we're not going to play. And so we'll see. We'll see where this ends up.
7: Call my son and tell him he can get up till he still got time to get to the majors.
1: Yeah, that's right. There'll be a little break in the action. So maybe they'll have scab players. Maybe they'll bring in scab players, Mark. You never know. So they get paid well. So, all right, man. Well, we'll talk again on Thursday. Appreciate you stopping by this morning.
7: Hey, no problem.
1: All right, there he goes. He's Mark Edwards with Mike Face and Farmers Insurance Sports Report. You can call Mike at 501-228-4944. Get a quote on some good insurance. Let's check in on the five things you need to know. Here's Jay Jones.
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9: From the KARN newsroom, I'm Jay Jones. Authorities say a 21-year-old woman has been arrested in connection with an alleged plan to carry out a mass shooting at the Greenbrier Elementary School. Investigators say law enforcement received information about a potential threat and acted before any attack could take place. Officials emphasized there was no immediate danger to students or staff at the time of the arrest. Arkansas State Police are investigating a shooting in Cotton Plant that left one person dead and two others in critical condition. Authorities responded to reports of gunfire and found multiple victims at the scene. Investigators have not released many details about what led to the shooting as detectives continue gathering evidence and interviewing witnesses. The Arkansas Department of Health reports the number of confirmed cyclospora cases has climbed from 123 to 173 over the first weekend of August. Cyclospora is a parasite that can cause severe diarrhea, stomach cramps, nausea, and fatigue, and is often linked to contaminated produce. Health officials continue investigating the source of the outbreak and are encouraging Arkansans to thoroughly wash fruits and vegetables and seek medical attention if symptoms develop. A new report from Feeding America shows that more than 639,000 Arkansans are facing food insecurity, including nearly 188,000 children. The organization's annual Map the Meal Gap study estimates that roughly one in five Arkansans struggles to consistently access enough food. Advocates say rising food costs and household expenses continue to place pressure on families across the state. The city of Fort Ice has unveiled a permanent memorial honoring the victims of last year's Mad Butcher grocery store mass shooting. City leaders, families, and residents gathered for the dedication ceremony, which serves as both a place of remembrance and a place of resilience for the town. Organizers say the memorial is intended to honor those who lost their lives while providing future generations a place to reflect and remember. That's the Advanced Alarm Technologies 5 Things You Need to Know. Advanced Alarm Technologies in Benton and serving all of Arkansas. From the KRN Newsroom, I'm Jay Jones.
1: All right, thank you, Jay. Now, speaking of the cyclopariasis, so like last week, I'm off. I don't watch hardly any news at all last week, which is a part of being on vacation. I sit down last night to eat dinner, and I had no idea cyclopariasis was how out of control it was. I'd heard about it before before I left, but I wasn't paying much attention to it. Sit down, just made myself a nice big Cobb salad. And I'm sitting down, I got the first bite, put it in my mouth, news comes on, two people died from cyclopariasis up in Michigan. It's like, oh, maybe I should have paid closer attention. I still ate the whole thing. I still trust myself to have an iron gut, but we'll see. I'll let you know over the next. How long does it take to get going? Like 2 or 3 days? Is that what the wait time is? So we'll see what happens. But I just went for it. So but I had no idea that it was so out of control. Arkansas having lots of cases. I think it's 173 reported cases that Jay said there. So all right, we'll be right back. 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
1: Hey, welcome back to First News Tuesday edition, Trivia Tuesday edition here on the 4th of August. Get you that trivia question here in a moment. But first, let's check some traffic and weather with Paul Weber.
19: With a look at your Southern Baycorp traffic this Tuesday morning, state police are working an accident I-530 northbound at mile marker 1.9 just before the south interchange. It's impacting the right shoulder, not causing any major delays at the moment. Checking around the metro, we're still seeing traffic building up at the north interchange. Also 630 both directions between University and Barrel Road, I-30 eastbound from 430 back to Bryant. Remember, slow down, phone down, let's buckle up and be careful. That's your Southern Baycorp traffic. Southern Baycorp, wealth builders for everyone, now serving Little Rock with the Arkansas Traffic Network. I'm Paul Weber.
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1: And taking a look at your weather today, going to be mostly sunny. We'll see a high somewhere between 92 and 94 today. Tonight, going to be a clear skies, low of 69. Tomorrow, mostly sunny, going to get warm, 96 to 99 is what the prediction is. Currently, we're at 76 degrees. We've got mostly sunny skies above central Arkansas right now. As we take another look at the money news, just about time to open up the markets today. And we check in with Morgan Stanley Wealth Management of Little Rock's Jason Chacko. And Jason, good morning.
24: Good morning, Toby. We are getting ready for the market open here in a couple minutes. U.S. futures are pointing towards another positive open, with the Dow indicating a 600-point jump at that 8:30 bell, following a few big earnings reports from companies like Caterpillar and McDonald's. We'll watch the broad markets as well as Arkansas stocks like Dillard's to see if they can build on their more than $24 per share gain from yesterday or not. A positive open would come despite mixed markets overseas. The largest percentage move for Asian markets came for the Hong Kong Hang Seng Index, down 0.6% by their close, but European shares are currently led higher by the German DAX, up a little over 0.5% as they approach their close. A quick look at non-equity markets shows oil down 3.4% to $77.59 a barrel. Gold is up to $4,065.85 an ounce. The 10-year U.S. Treasury yield is down to 4.663%, and we are ready for the market open. Back at those numbers here in 30 minutes. Toby?
1: All right, thank you, Jason. Hopefully we're doing some good business out there on the markets today. Trivia Tuesday question. What two bands merged back in 1985 to create Guns N' Roses? So you want to send those two band names to 501-403-5276. That'll get you qualified for the drawing. Going to happen right before the end of this hour for two Guns N' Roses tickets to Thunder Ridge Nature Arena in September. So send what two bands merged to create Guns N' Roses, 501-403-5276.
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26: News. I'm Therese Crowley. Last chance to make a deal before decapitation. President Trump also said he wanted the Strait of Hormuz open today.
27: Different messages coming out of Washington and Tehran this morning. The president says the U.S. is in talks with Iran. Iran is saying no such thing is happening. In fact, it's in talks with Oman to not only take over full control of the Strait of Hormuz, to figure out how to reopen it. The president says Iran is facing its last chance.
28: This is not something that, if it doesn't happen, this is a last chance.
26: Fox's Aisha Hosni with the president at the White House. Oil prices back to $77 a barrel today. Primary day in five states. Missouri gets to vote on ending the state income tax and cutting property and local taxes. 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
30: 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Greenbrier School District leaders announcing Monday a woman has been arrested for making a plan for a mass shooting at Greenbrier Eastside Elementary School. 21-year-old Abilene Almanza now charged with threatening to commit a mass shooting. She was arrested after interrogation July 21st. However, parents of Eastside Elementary students only notified on Monday, leaving many frustrated with the lack of transparency. Almanza, meantime, being held in the Faulkner County Jail on a $1 million bond. You can read details of this case by going to our website, krk.com. Pine Bluff police make an arrest in Sunday's deadly shooting at a Domino's Pizza. 50-year-old Jerry Henderson facing first-degree murder charge in the death of 25-year-old Jarvis Bowden. Witnesses telling police that the victim was fighting with an employee when the suspect, who also worked there, shot Bowden. The community of Fordyce is honoring the four lives lost in the Mad Butcher grocery store shooting, with a monument now outside the store. June 21, 2024, a gunman shot and killed four people. On Monday, a statue in the shape of a heart was unveiled. It has the name of the four victims: Callie Weems, Roy Sturgis, Shirley K. Taylor, and Ellen Schrum etched in that monument. I'm KRK's Bob Clawson from the News Radio 1029 KRN News Desk.
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2: For the News Radio 1029 KRN Weather Center, I'm KRK Fox 16 meteorologist Jenna Warner. Tuesday's highs climb into the mid-90s with some humidity around, meaning our heat index values are in the upper 90s. Two triple digits, mostly sunny skies for Tuesday. Tuesday night into Wednesday morning, we drop into the low 70s. Wednesday afternoon, our temperatures reach the upper 90s. Many areas may be reaching heat advisory criteria. Even more humidity creeping in Thursday into Friday with rain chances increasing Thursday into Friday as well. I'm KRK Fox 16 meteorologist Jenna Warner from the News Radio 1029 KRN Weather Center.
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1: Good Tuesday morning to you. Hopefully you're getting a good start to the fourth day of August. It is 36 minutes after 8 o'clock. Got some more headlines coming up here in just a moment. Final few minutes, you can get in on Trivia Tuesday. Asking you to send in the answer to this question has two answers. What two bands merged in 1985 to create Guns N' Roses? And they actually took parts of each band's name, and that is where they get Guns N' Roses. So send those two bands' names in to 501-403-5276. Get qualified for those Guns N' Roses tickets. September up at the Thunder Ridge Nature Arena, just right over the border in Missouri is where it is. Absolutely beautiful venue, by the way. And if you want to buy tickets, you can do that at Ticketmaster.com right now. Or you can send in the answer to what two bands merged in 1985 to create Guns N' Roses. Send that to 501-403-5276. Maybe we'll get you a free pair. While you're doing that, we'll check some traffic and weather with Paul Weber.
19: With a look at your Southern Bay Corp traffic, this Tuesday morning, State Police have no accidents to report. As we check around the metro, we're still seeing heavy traffic at the North Interchange, I-30 eastbound from Byman Ridge, with a steady flow of traffic from 430 back to Bryant. Remember, slow down, phone down, let's buckle up and be careful and have a terrific Tuesday. That's just Southern Baycorp traffic. Southern Baycorp, wealth builders for everyone, now serving Little Rock with the Arkansas Traffic Network. I'm Paul Weber.
10: Sponsor. Today will be mostly sunny with a high of 94. Tonight, expect a crystal clear sky with a low of 69. Tomorrow will bring mostly sunny and toasty conditions with a chance of a thunderstorm in spots in the afternoon, reaching a high of 99. Thursday will be hot with shifting clouds and sun, and there's a chance of a thunderstorm in parts of the area in the afternoon with a high of 98. Friday will be variably cloudy with widely separated thunderstorms and a high of 95. Saturday will have variable clouds with a high of 95. I'm AccuWeather meteorologist Jason Caterina.
1: And currently, we are hanging out at 76 degrees. We do have partly sunny skies above Central Arkansas. Mostly sunny skies above Central Arkansas. 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
22: 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Two other factors driving progressive overload are time under tension and muscular fatigue. That means the amount of time your muscles are engaged during a movement, the slower the movement, the harder it will be until you reach the point where you can't do another rep with good form. 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Also, remember this, pay attention to your breath. So important. Breathe out when you exert force. I'm Dr. Sanjay Gupta, helping you live a better life.
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1: And good Tuesday morning to you. It is First News here on the fourth day of August, just about 19 minutes in front of 9 o'clock. And that KRN American Honor Flag Project continues through this month, and then we'll wrap it up. 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So I love seeing all those nominations come in. You get to find out about all the good people that we live with here in Arkansas. So getting into some of the news, of course, it's now made national news. A woman in Arkansas, Greenbrier, is arrested in an alleged plot to attack an elementary school. Here's Fox's Jeff Manasso with the details.
0: Police in Greenbrier, Arkansas say 21-year-old Abilene Almanza, a former student at Greenbrier Elementary, wrote in her alleged plans on Discord to carry out a mass shooting at the school. The FBI flagged the messages. Police say Almanza planned on stealing weapons from a relative's home as part of the now thwarted plot. That Almanza targeted the school, saying that that's where she was bullied as a kid. We're told parents were just notified about the alleged plot, even though an arrest was made last month. Almanza is now charged with threatening to commit a mass shooting at a school and currently being held on $1 million bond. She's due in court next week. Jeff Manasso, Fox News.
1: Yeah, I mean, just a hideous situation. And so the police report says that Almanza, she targeted the elementary school because she said that's where she was bullied the most. She believed that there would be less security on hand than at a middle or high school. She also allegedly told the investigators that, and I quote here, the world is a messed up place, and I just want to mess it up more through a school shooting. The interrogators wrote that Almanza showed no signs of remorse for her thought pattern. So then you've got Scott Spanauer, that's the Greenbrier School District Superintendent, put out a statement. I think there's, at least I've seen some pushback on the statement, not necessarily what the superintendent said, but the fact that it took 13, 14 days to put this information out to the parents of the children that go to this school. I don't know why it takes so long. I don't know what had to be, you know, I don't want to act like I know everything about this, but I would assume there's some red tape there to get through. But 13 to 14 days seems like a long time to let the parents know that school was targeted, being that she was arrested back on July 21st. She's in the Faulkner County Detention Center right now on $1 million bond. I believe August 10th is the arraignment hearing is the next time that she'll be in court. But really great that they were able to run this off. You know, the conversation that the FBI got tipped off on was happening on that app Discord, which of course that's one of the apps that our Attorney General Tim Griffin is suing currently. Now that's more over predatory things with children. I guess this would be predatory with children too, just in a different form. But nonetheless, Discord kind of at the base of where all this conversation is happening, that tipped off the FBI, who then told the Greenbrier Police Department, who went out, made the arrest. So definitely great to see all those pieces come together, because if they don't, boy, what a complete tragedy that could have been if they don't run that off at the pass. So really appreciate the FBI and the Greenbrier Police Department getting that handled before anything bad did happen. Of course, we are watching the West Coast quite a bit right now. This wildfire season completely out of control. I've told you before, I've spent 20 years, went to college and then worked in radio in Spokane, Washington. Got a lot of friends there, know a lot of people, have two friends that their houses have burned down. I've got about 10 friends that I've talked to that they have been evacuated at this point, and so very scary situation. I was talking with my uncle the other day. He lives in Eugene, Oregon, and so he said that 1.9 million acres is the record for the most acres burned in a fire season in the state of Oregon. And I was looking, they're already at 2 million acres this year that is burned, and there's still a ways to go. So it's obviously pretty bad. But going back to the Washington situation, police did arrest a man accused of starting one of these wildfires burning in the Northwest. So here's Fox's Craig Herrera has more from Spokane this morning.
2: 37-year-old Aaron Farinacci arrested on first-degree arson, being held on a $1 million bond. He is behind bars. The sheriff saying that Farinacci was found with matches and a lighter consistent of how they believe that this fire was started. Someone actually came up with the tip, and these charges are only for the Old Trails Fire, where we're standing right now. There are currently three burning in Spokane, in and around the area. Listen to what some people had to say.
5: Home is where your heart is. My heart's still here, even though all the devastation around.
21: I think the hardest part is looking at this
4: but not just mine, my neighbors that I love.
2: There's also a no drone fly zone because there were drones being flown in the area trying to get aerial footage.
1: Yeah, so that was a big problem. People flying drones trying to get pictures from above, and it stopped the helicopters and the planes from coming through with fire retardant and water and things like that. And so that obviously, just technology spiking once again for us in a bad way. More than 60,000 people have been forced to evacuate. We've got more than 700 structures destroyed. That's not all houses. A lot of that's barns and outbuildings and things like that. But I've heard it's well over 100 houses, though. I've seen entire neighborhoods taking that. It looks like the Palisades fire in California is what it looks like. And boy, people are politicizing the heck out of it at this point. But obviously, main point, get the fires put out first and we can complain about it on the backside. We'll see what goes on with the rest of those over the course of the next few days. As far as some of the sports, had a nice Hogs basketball win last night over Toros del Valle, 91-49 at the Baja Mar Summer League down in the Bahamas. And so today the Hogs will take on Calgary University. That'll be at 11 a.m. this morning. That'll be their final game there. But after last night's game, the assistant coach, Bruiser Flint, such a great name, talked about the first half compared to the second half for the Hogs.
7: Just sloppy. It was just sloppy in the first half. A lot of unforced turnovers, jumping in the air, throwing passes. So we just talked about taking care of the ball at halftime. Just take care of the ball better. That's it. We take care of the ball better, then we'll push the lead out.
1: Yeah, and they certainly did, and obviously get the big 42-point win, and so we'll see how they do against the University of Calgary today. And then, of course, back home for a little bit of break, about 3 months until the basketball season starts in earnest, 1st of November. So as far as locally speaking, the Travs, they start a series tonight with Amarillo out of Dickey Stevens. Arkansas sitting in third place in the division. They're 6 games behind Springfield and running short on time with the season to catch up. So Amarillo, they lead the South Division. We're, of course, in the North Division. But Amarillo leads the South Division, tied with Frisco at the top right now. Game time tonight, I believe 6:35 is when we're seeing first pitch. And I saw something in my email. I didn't get to read all of it, but 125th year of the Travelers being in town. I believe this week they've got some promotions with like $1.25 hot dogs, $1.25 sodas, things like that at the ballpark. So make sure to go down and check that out. I would go earlier in the week than later because it's only going to get hotter as the week goes on. Humidity is going to build in, so just word to the wise on that one. It's 49 minutes after 8 o'clock. Let's check in on the traffic and weather. Here's Paul Weber.
19: With a look at your Southern Bay Corp traffic this Tuesday morning, State Police say have no accidents to report. Checking around the metro, we're seeing no major issues. Remember, slow down, phone down, let's buckle up and be careful. And have a terrific Tuesday. That's your Southern Bay Corp traffic. Southern Bay Corp, well, builders for everyone. Now serving Little Rock with the Arkansas Traffic Network. I'm Paul Weber.
0: August is
10: today will be mostly sunny with a high of 94. Tonight, expect a crystal clear sky with a low of 69. Tomorrow, anticipate mostly sunny skies with toasty conditions and a chance of a thunderstorm in spots in the afternoon, reaching a high of 99. Thursday will bring hot weather with shifting clouds and sun, along with a chance of a thunderstorm in parts of the area in the afternoon, with a high of 98. Friday will be variably cloudy with widely separated thunderstorms and a high of 95. Saturday will see variable clouds and a high of 95. I'm AccuWeather meteorologist Jason Caterina.
1: And currently we're at 77 degrees right now. We've got mostly sunny skies above central Arkansas. As we check in on the Advanced Alarm Technologies, 5 things you need to know with Jay Jones.
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8: From the KRN Newsroom, I'm Jay Jones. Authorities say a 21-year-old woman has been arrested in connection with an alleged plan to carry out a mass shooting at the Greenbrier Elementary School. Investigators say law enforcement received information about a potential threat and acted before any attack could take place. Officials emphasized there was no immediate danger to students or staff at the time of the arrest. Arkansas State Police are investigating a shooting in Cotton Plant that left one person dead and 2 others in critical condition. Authorities responded to reports of gunfire and found multiple victims at the scene. Investigators have not released many details about what led to the shooting as detectives continue gathering evidence and interviewing witnesses. The Arkansas Department of Health reports the number of confirmed cyclospora cases has climbed from 123 to 173 over the first weekend of August. Cyclospora is a parasite that can cause severe diarrhea, stomach cramps, nausea, and fatigue, and is often linked to contaminated produce. Health officials continue investigating the source of the outbreak and are encouraging Arkansans to thoroughly wash fruits and vegetables and seek medical attention if symptoms develop. A new report from Feeding America shows that more than 639,000 Arkansans are facing food insecurity, including nearly 188,000 children. The organization's annual Map the Meal Gap study estimates that roughly one in five Arkansans struggles to consistently access enough food. Advocates say rising food costs and household expenses continue to place pressure on families across the state. The city of Fort Ice has unveiled a permanent memorial honoring the victims of last year's Mad Butcher grocery store mass shooting. City leaders, families, and residents gathered for the dedication ceremony, which serves as both a place of remembrance and a place of resilience for the town. Organizers say the memorial is intended to honor those who lost their lives while providing future generations a place to reflect and remember. That's the Advanced Alarm Technologies 5 Things You Need to Know. Advanced Alarm Technologies in Benton and serving all of Arkansas. From the KRN Newsroom, I'm Jay Jones.
1: All right, thank you, Jay. Let's find our winner for Trivia Tuesday. So we were asking you, the trivia question was, what two bands merged in 1985 to create Guns N' Roses? And the answer, the two bands are L.A. Guns and Hollywood Rose. Those were the two bands that it took so obviously Axl Rose was in Hollywood Rose. I believe Slash was in L.A. Guns. And by the way, the top hat, he stole that. That's where the top hat came from, just so everybody knows. That was a stolen item. Became big. But these two bands merged in 1985, create Guns N' Roses. So your answers were L.A. Guns and Hollywood Rose. Had a lot of you who knew that, so congratulations on that. I know some of it was Googled, but some of you knew. Some of you told me that you knew, so that's good. Coming out of the hat this morning for the pair of tickets to see Guns N' Roses at the Thunder Ridge Nature Arena in September, 2092. So congratulations to them. We'll reach out to them, let them know they've got some tickets. These are digital tickets. We'll send them to you on your phone, so you'll be able to walk right up to the gate and head in. So we'll do it again tomorrow, so stand by for more pairs. As far as the entertainment file, boy, it's gonna be a light night on TV. Probably gonna read a book. You got America's Got Talent 7 o'clock on NBC. You got Beat Shazam at 8 o'clock on Fox. Passwords at 9 o'clock on NBC. It's got Jimmy Fallon on. I don't know if we'll be watching that. It's not recommended. I did see this. This starts today. If you have the Paramount Plus app, it's a new docuseries on Paramount Plus that tracks the country's top military operations. Sounds really good. Here's Fox's Michelle Polino with the preview.
6: We're about to go kill Osama bin Laden.
9: Special Ops True on Paramount Plus puts the camera on the heroes who live to tell about some of the most high-profile U.S. military operations, featuring high-stakes missions like the hunt for Osama bin Laden, the Battle of Mogadishu, and tactical actions in Panama.
6: There's a 19-year-old kid who's being wounded multiple times, refused to give his gun up to this day, and is one of my heroes.
9: The gritty docuseries features raw interviews and firsthand stories told directly by the actual Navy SEALs, Delta Force, Army Rangers, and Green Berets who are on the ground with never-before-seen footage from inside global conflicts. Michelle Polino, Fox News.
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23: What are the chances you are listening to this while drinking a nice hot cup of coffee? If so, don't let me stop you. For years, we've been reporting on the health benefits of coffee, and that's not going to stop today. A new study, this one out of Harvard School of Public Health, found that coffee and tea could help lower your risk of developing dementia. People who enjoyed 1 to 3 caffeinated cups a day saw the biggest impact. In addition to the caffeine, coffee contains hundreds of bioactive compounds that can influence inflammation, glucose metabolism, vascular function, and oxidative stress. It's also possible coffee drinkers might be doing other things that keep them healthy. Eating a more balanced diet, getting plenty of exercise, sleep, not smoking, or drinking too much alcohol. And finally, staying socially active. I'm Dr. Sanjay Gupta, helping you live a better life.
1: And welcome back to First News, fourth day of August. Getting ready to wrap things up and get ready for the Chris Plant Show coming up just after 9 o'clock this morning. But we do need that final look at the traffic and weather. Here's Paul Weber.
19: With a look at your Southern Bay Corp traffic this Tuesday morning, state police have no accidents to report. Checking around the metro, we're seeing no major issues. Remember, slow down, phone down, let's buckle up and be careful. And have a terrific Tuesday. That's your Southern Bay Corp traffic. Southern Bay Corp, well builders for everyone, now serving Little Rock with the Arkansas Traffic Network. I'm Paul Weber.
10: Today will be mostly sunny with a high of 94. Tonight, expect a crystal clear sky with a low of 69. Tomorrow will bring mostly sunny and toasty conditions with a chance of a thunderstorm in spots in the afternoon, reaching a high of 99. Thursday will be hot with shifting clouds and sun, and there's a chance of a thunderstorm in parts of the area in the afternoon with a high of 98. Friday will be variably cloudy with widely separated thunderstorms and a high of 95. Saturday will have variable clouds with a high of 95. I'm AccuWeather meteorologist Jason Catarina.
1: And currently we're up to 78 degrees now. We do have mostly sunny skies, partly sunny skies a little bit in some places across central Arkansas. It's News Radio 102.9 KARN.
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1: And getting ready to wrap things up here on a Tuesday. Of course, looking at the money news as we head out today. Dow heading up. I had the Treasury Secretary Scott Bessent. He said the deal to reopen the Strait of Hormuz is very close, and stocks took off. The Dow's up about 515 points right now. NASDAQ's up about 321 points right now. So looking good out of the gates. As far as tomorrow here on the show, Nick Horton's going to join us from Opportunity Arkansas. Lots to go over with him. We got Wildman Wilson will be on the show. I'll also discuss some more of the cyclopriasis here in Arkansas as well. Don't miss Finnegan's show at 4 o'clock this afternoon. It's always presented by the Minton Law Firm. And we will see you promptly at 6 a.m. tomorrow morning.
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14: The acting attorney general may soon get a thumbs up. I'm Dave Anthony, Fox News, from the Republican-led Senate Judiciary Committee.
15: Todd Blanche's Justice Department has reprioritized the safety of Americans after the Biden administration opened borders to violent criminals.
14: So Chairman Chuck Grassley and other GOP senators plan to vote to advance Blanche's nomination to be the full-time AG to the full Senate, including two Republicans who had refused to vote yes until Blanche formally rescinded the anti-weaponization fund that was part of the Trump IRS tax settlement to compensate those claiming to be political targets of the Biden Justice Department. Concerned it could pay January 6th rioters. Well, Democratic Senator Dick Durbin is still worried.
20: The parties could still sue to enforce the agreement, and the Cop Beaters Fund can easily be revived with a new order from the Department of Justice 15 minutes after Mr. Blanche is confirmed as Attorney General.
14: There is another stock market surge this morning. The Dow is up more than 500 points. It hit a new all-time high this morning as prices for oil fall again more than 5%, with Treasury Secretary Scott Bessent saying today there could be a deal by tomorrow to get Iran to agree to allow shipping to flow freely through the Strait of Hormuz. However, two more ships reportedly attacked today, and Iran insists it's not holding talks with the U.S.
24: Reports indicate Iran and Oman are nearing a deal regarding control of the Strait of Hormuz and splitting service fees between them. It's not clear if these terms would be acceptable to the Trump administration that has maintained zero fees should be charged in this international waterway.
14: Fox's Trey Yinks. There's also growing concern Iran could be cyber attacking us.
26: Minnesota has reported attacks on
2: roughly 30 water systems, while Michigan has confirmed 9 incidents, 7 states in total. The FBI has warned that Iranian-affiliated cyber actors are targeting internet-connected industrial control systems used by U.S. critical infrastructure, including water and wastewater facilities.
14: That's Jennifer Griffin. 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
9: We are undeniable. We are unbossed. We are unbought. And we are coming. A Republican will never be elected in this state ever again once our movement is done.
10: Where is this? Who is that?
11: Wow. Ah, yes. And we have returned on this Tuesday in the United States of America, August the 4th, 2026. Welcome back. We're at 888-630-9625, and we've got a barrel full of fun for you. Since these people. One of the problems we have is that Democrats get to nominate judges to federal courts, and they've got a long history of picking crooks, frauds, charlatans, politicians, and they pretend to be judges throughout their careers, and they're dishonest at home, they're dishonest at work, they're dishonest in the grocery store, they're dishonest when they're driving their car alone. Maybe silently dishonest, but dishonest nonetheless. You may recall a Democrat that came to Washington, D.C., and his plan was to assassinate Brett Kavanaugh, Supreme Court Justice, and kill two other Supreme Court Justices. And a Democrat judge appointed by Joe Biden said, oh, I think we shouldn't be too harsh with him. He's a girl. All right. And this is because he says, oh, no, now I'm a girl. I was arrested with a gun in front of he was arrested with a gun in front of Brett Kavanaugh's home with extended magazine. That's illegal. That's, but when you're a Democrat, that's okay. And then another magazine full of ammo and the pistol and just amazing stuff. And he had kidnapping tools and burglary tools, and he was planning on murdering the Supreme Court Justice. Brett Kavanaugh went to his home, came in from far, far away. And here is the latest story from the Federalist, the good people at the Federalist. Brett Kavanaugh's would-be assassin moved to cushy medical prison known for transing on taxpayer dime. I don't think we should say transing. I think we shouldn't use that ridiculous lexicon. Nicholas Roski is the would-be assassin's name, has been assigned to a detention center that the Biden administration turned into a transgender intervention facility. See, now he's getting everything he dreamed of because the Democrats. Nicholas Roski, the would-be

0: All right. I think I stepped on myself back there. I ran over the end zone going to the last break. I think we were talking about Islam and, you know, terrorism and the mayor of New York and Democrats. And the question that I was putting out there is you know, Democrats say, so Islam is the religion of peace. And Islamists say that, and then a truck bomb explodes. But if Islam is the religion of peace, why is the Islamic world so violent? Might ask that question over tea one day, everywhere in the world. All right, and with that, let's go to the. I just wanted to clarify that. Let's go to the telephones. Let's go to Levi calling from Arkansas. Levi, you're on the Chris Plant Show.
1: Hi, Mr. Chris. I wanted to tell you how much I really like your show. I'm homeschooled and I listen to you all the time, and I really like your show, and I appreciate the sarcasm you bring to conservative radio.
0: That is great. Well, you've got, and is your mom homeschooling you every day?
1: Yes, ma'am. Yes, sir.
0: She must be a brilliant woman. Is she a brilliant woman?
1: Yes, sir.
0: And she puts this radio show, my radio show, the Chris Plant Show, on while you're doing your homeschooling.
1: Yes, sir.
0: That's great.
1: I have a radio, and so I listen.
0: That is great. And what do you learn? What do you learn listening to the radio show?
1: I learn about the news of the day, and I really like listening to you and how you bring the news, and I really appreciate the radio show.
0: That's great. How old are you, buddy?
1: I'm 12.
0: All right, 12. That's good. You're way ahead of where I was when I was 12 years old. I'll tell you that much.
1: Thank you.
0: Great. You're a very lucky guy. You've got you got parents looking out for you. Your mom homeschooling you, teaching you, and as part of your education. You get to listen to my fun radio show.
1: Yes, sir.
0: That's so great. And it sounds like you speak very well. You're very polite. You're a very well-mannered young man as well.
1: Thank you.
0: What are you going to do when you grow up, Levi?
1: I want to be a politician.
0: Ho, ho, ho. All right. All right. Well, we're going to have to keep in touch, Levi. That is great. I need to have you check in with me every now and then to update me on your progress, buddy.
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7: 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Tough talk from President Trump.
8: I want to give him every last chance before decapitation.
7: Warning Iran to start negotiations.
9: Treasury Secretary Scott Bessent says the U.S. may have a deal with Iran tomorrow to open the Strait of Hormuz. Tehran denies it is in negotiations with the U.S., but does say it is talking with Oman about moving ships through the strait. 7 vessels crossed today. 9 have made successful crossings yesterday.
7: Lauren Simonetti of the Fox Business Network. Democrats in Michigan at the polls choose between socialist Abdul El Sayed and establishment Congresswoman Hillary Stevens to face Republican Mike Rogers for the November opening for the U.S. Senate seat out of Michigan. An interim attorney general Todd Blanche could move one step closer to confirmation vote by the full Senate. 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
10: 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As kids begin to head back to school, police arrest a woman who they say was planning a mass shooting at a Greenbrier school. 21-year-old Abilene Amanza was booked in the Faulkner County Jail on July 21st and charged with threatening to commit a mass shooting at a school. Police say that she is a former student and say she told them she planned to steal guns from a relative's home and target the Greenbrier Eastside Elementary School because that's where she was bullied the most as a child. The FBI tipped off Greenbrier police about the plans that she allegedly made on the app Discord. District officials say they are taking safety measures at each campus as students head back to class next Wednesday. A memorial now stands outside the Mad Butcher grocery store more than 2 years after a mass shooting in Fort Ice. Travis Posey walked into that store on June 21st, 2024, and opened fire, killing four and hurting 11 more. Callie Weems, Roy Sturgis, Shirley K. Taylor, and Ellen Shrum were killed. Their names are now etched in a statue of a heart outside of that same store. The Saline County Sheriff's Office is clearing up some confusion surrounding a social media post. Last week, the department announced a drug bust of more than 2,800 grams of marijuana, several guns, and other paraphernalia. The social media post showed a disclaimer about AI content, leading to comments and confusion. The Sheriff's Office says AI was only used to clean up the background of the picture and that everything else was real. They apologized for the confusion and then shared the unedited version of the photo. I'm Fox 16's Ashley King from the News Radio 1029 KRN News Desk.
11: From the Arkansas Storm Team, I'm KRK4 News meteorologist Pat Walker. Mostly sunny, pretty hot this afternoon with a high temperature of 95 degrees in Little Rock. Tonight, mostly clear, will drop off to 72. And tomorrow, mostly sunny again, but hotter and maybe a little more humid. We're expecting a high to reach around 97 degrees, and heat index values will probably climb over 100 degrees tomorrow. Next rain chance, not until Thursday. I'm meteorologist Pat Walker for News Radio 1029 KARN.
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29: A better life with Dr. Sanjay Gupta.
30: I read this interesting story the other day, which was written by a colleague of mine, about why so-called, quote, admin nights are the new book club for busy adults. Now, I learned this is a term coined by journalist Chris Collin, who wrote about this life hack in the Wall Street Journal. An admin night is when people come together for a night, a fun night, while holding one another accountable to an assignment. The ones usually considered back burner tasks, the ones that you've been putting off. The person you choose to do an admin night with matters a lot because that's your accountability partner. That's what one person told us. People love the social aspect because it can bring these boring tasks to light, make them feel more fun, and where you go matters as well. You need to have enough space and hopefully not too many distractions. And again, don't forget to leave some time for fun. I'm Dr. Sanjay Gupta, helping you live a better life.

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0: See? There it is right there.
1: Happy birthday.
0: Huda.

0: it is. Yeah, they gotta have that big ending note there. That's a big, that's good stuff. So there it is. That's to celebrate the 65th birthday of Barack Obama. And I'm sure he was born in Hawaii because it's right there in the thing. And isn't that great? So happy birthday to Barack Obama. And I don't know when Ellen Page's birthday is, but if that person in the Iliad still getting jobs as an acting person. Man, oh man. That is crazy.
1: We also need to be affectionate. And you can see that with Barack and Michelle as well. They do a lot of touching, kissing, even fisting with one another.
0: Yeah, that's, well, that's, nobody wants to see that though. Yeah, yeah, and it's true. I guess you can. You can, if you want to start collecting Social Security early, you can start collecting earlier than 65. But 65, and he's got to sign up for Medicare now, right? He's got to sign up for Medicare because he's 65. And it's the law. It's mandatory. You can't not sign up for it because it's like that. Yeah, but I think if you want to start collecting Social Security earlier, I guess you can start collecting as early as 62, but I think you get a lot less money. And Brock, he wants more because, you know, he wants his money. That's the thing about him. So we've got that, and happy birthday to Barack Obama. We don't miss him. We don't love him. He doesn't love us. He doesn't even like us. He doesn't even like our country. You know, it's all that. And when he was president, how was Army recruiting going then? I think not very well. But did they sabotage the Smithsonian museums on the Mall and say, hey, let's make it the Anti-American History Museum. Let's do that. And they've got their now transgender would-be Supreme Court assassin. The Democrats moved him over to a facility where they could perform surgery on him because they're unwell. We've still got New York grocery stores, the communists coming up, and we've got politics. We've got these politicians that the Democrats are voting for today across the country. You got to hear these people, and even the ones that are not voting for today, like Hong. Where do you hear this Hong woman? The Democrats are running. Ooh.
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19: A better life with Dr. Sanjay Gupta.
20: As a parent, when you send your kid off to school in the morning, you know that they're going to be learning, they're going to be spending time with their friends. But new study out of UCSF found adolescents are spending an average of 70 minutes of their school day on their phones. Now, some kids will say they need their phones to help with schoolwork, but this study found that they were spending the vast majority of their screen time on TikTok, Instagram, and Snapchat. Not really apps that you're going to be turning to for homework help. Now, the study's lead author said, don't blame kids for using their phones at school. Teach them how to resist them. Focus on what they'd get by putting them aside rather than what you're taking away. Explain how phones could hurt their academic performance, and also remind them of this. Nothing takes the place of real face-to-face friendships. I'm Dr. Sanjay Gupta, helping you live a better life.
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0: All right, now the Democrats also, they're in politics, amazingly. There is I should note, a press conference going on in Philadelphia right now, federal law enforcement and state law enforcement, uncovering billions in fraud, more billions in fraud. We're being robbed all over the place, and have been for years and years. We'll get back to that. And the Dow Jones Industrial Average is perhaps shattering a record today, which is great news for everyone. The media will find a way to spin it negatively. But let's go to this. The Democrats, and her election is next week, but in Wisconsin, of all places, the dairy state, the cheese state, cheeseheads, they've got a socialist that is running for the governor's office in Wisconsin, which is middle America. You know, what's more middle America than Wisconsin? But listen to this. Francesca Hong, like the first half of Hong Kong, right? And here's the headline from CNN. Democratic socialists face a prove-it moment in battleground Wisconsin. And CNN is backing him 100%. Francesca Hong, the Democratic socialist, forget about Democratic, just socialist, leading Wisconsin's Democratic field for governor, could soon test whether the progressive insurgency, it's an insurgency, there's an insurrection going on, that notched primary victories in deep blue districts this summer, like Manhattan, you know, New York City, and you got your communist jihadi there who's here to destroy the world, to see whether they can prevail statewide in a perennial presidential battleground. That's Wisconsin. Polls show Hong, the 37-year-old assemblywoman from Madison. Madison is one of the most left-wing cities in the country. Got a university there and stuff. At the forefront of the field of Democrats vying for the nomination in the August 11th primary to replace outgoing Democrat Governor Tony Evers. The winner is all but certain to take on Republican U.S. Representative Tom Tiffany in November. Hong was already the front runner entering the race in July, but the month saw her top two Democratic rival campaigns implode. Just coincidence, I'm sure. Lieutenant Governor Sarah Rodriguez exited amid a campaign finance scandal. Sarah Rodriguez has a campaign finance scandal. Democrats, they, you know, if there's money, they're trying to steal it. That's the rule. And former Lieutenant Governor Mandela Barnes, named for Nelson Mandela by his radical parents, Mandela Barnes dropped out Thursday. You know, he was a terrorist who was put in prison for the terrorist activities and all that. Then he became the president, and he smiles, so the Democrats like him. And I've been in his jail cell, actually, in South Africa. Now, I've got audio for you of this woman. Wait till you hear this one. The Democrats are running for governor in Wisconsin, of all places. This is nuts. You got to hear this woman.
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21: News. I'm Therese Crowley. The Senate Judiciary Committee voting 12-10 to advance President Trump's former personal lawyer, Todd Blanche, for Attorney General. Five states holding primaries to the Justice Department Civil Rights Division, monitoring four Michigan cities' polling sites, including Detroit and Hamtramck, with a left versus far left Democrat Senate primary. Fox's Garrett Tenney.
22: Abdul El-Sayed rejects the socialist label, but he is the candidate of choice of the DSA in Michigan's Senate race. He wants to abolish ICE, cut off USAID to Israel, and has made Medicare for All one of his signature campaign issues.
21: Versus Congresswoman Haley Stevens, who says she's never lost a race to a Republican to take on GOP Congressman Mike Rogers for the Senate. President Trump says today's peace talks are giving Iran every last chance to make a deal before decapitation. 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
23: 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As kids begin to head back to school, police arrest a woman who they say was planning a mass shooting at a Greenbrier school. 21-year-old Abilene Amanza was booked in the Faulkner County Jail on July 21st and charged with threatening to commit a mass shooting at a school. Police say that she is a former student and say she told them she planned to steal guns from a relative's home and target the Greenbrier Eastside Elementary School because that's where she was bullied the most as a child. The FBI tipped off Greenbrier police about the plans that she allegedly made on the app Discord. District officials say they are taking safety measures at each campus as students head back to class next Wednesday. A memorial now stands outside the Mad Butcher grocery store more than 2 years after a mass shooting in Fordyce. Travis Posey walked into that store on June 21st, 2024, and opened fire, killing four and hurting 11 more. Callie Weems, Roy Sturgis, Shirley K. Taylor, and Ellen Shrum were killed. Their names are now etched in a statue of a heart outside of that same store. The Saline County Sheriff's Office is clearing up some confusion surrounding a social media post. Last week, the department announced a drug bust of more than 2,800 grams of marijuana, several guns, and other paraphernalia. The social media post showed a disclaimer about AI content, leading to comments and confusion. The sheriff's office says AI was only used to clean up the background of the picture and that everything else was real. They apologized for the confusion and then shared the unedited version of the photo. I'm Fox 16's Ashley King from the News Radio 1029 KRN News Desk.
1: From the Arkansas Storm Team, I'm KRK4 News meteorologist Pat Walker. Mostly sunny, pretty hot this afternoon with a high temperature of 95 degrees in Little Rock. Tonight, mostly clear, will drop off to 72. And tomorrow, mostly sunny again, but hotter and maybe a little more humid. We're expecting a high to reach around 97 degrees, and heat index values will probably climb over 100 degrees tomorrow. Next rain chance, not until Thursday. I'm meteorologist Pat Walker for News Radio 1029 KARN.
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1: Rising from the heart of the swamp, a beacon of truth is casting its light. 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Filling in for Vince, Sean Farish.
2: Good afternoon. Welcome to The Vince Show. It is Sean Farish filling in for Vince on this August 4th. How do you like it? I love it. It's like May the 4th be with you, but it's August the 4th be with you. Not quite the same amount of ring. All right, it's not the best thing, right? But hey, any excuse to make today Star Wars Day is a good enough excuse for me. Sean Farish filling in all day today for Vince Colonnades on a podcast, on the radio. It's great. I love it. It's like nonstop. I get to sit in the seat and assume the role of the king of the morning show, the king of the afternoons, right? Vince Colonnades. It's great. His Majesty. I call him King Vince. He's a great person. I can tell you that. He really is a tremendous guy. The ratings are through the roof like nobody's ever seen before. We got so much to get to. Today is primary day in Michigan. Abdul al-Sayed appears poised to win the Michigan Senate primary for the Democrats against everyone's, I guess, I would say, like, she's America's darling at this point, Haley Stevens, right? That's the Michigan way, remember? You know how it is. We're going to do a little bit of joy, a little bit of enthusiasm, a little bit of energy, and a little bit of stick it to them. Because that's the Michigan way. Producer Jim is with us. I absolutely love working with him. And so, Jim, like, of all the iconic, inspiring speeches in the history of the United States of America, I would have to put that Haley Stevens stick it to him speech on the Mount Rushmore of, you know, iconic, like right up there with Herb Brooks, like, you were born to be hockey players, right? Absolutely. Great moments are born from great opportunities. And that's what we have here tonight. I just watched Miracle not too long ago because I'm going through hockey withdrawals. I feel like it was yesterday when not once, not twice, but thrice, which means three times for the slow on intake liberals, the soils, right? That we beat Canada in the Olympics, the women, the men, and the Special Olympics, the paraplegic team, which is wild. They play hockey on like sleds. It's insane. But the United States beat Canada all three times. And every now and then I catch myself reminiscing about, you know, the golden goal. I don't get to see sports teams that I like win championships often. So I find myself watching the 2023 Texas Rangers and, of course, the 2026 U.S. Olympic gold medal hockey team. You know, Jack Hughes, the golden goal, et cetera. And everyone who follows me on social media at Sean_Farish on X. And you got to spell Sean right, S-H-A-W-N. That's the right way to spell it. There's other ways to spell it. It's the wrong way to spell it. But the Canada and I have kind of a thing, you know? And Jim, you caused problems with Canada. You almost got us into a war with Canada, didn't you?
3: I did.
2: Yeah.
3: I can't remember what it was. Oh, yeah. I said there's no you in behavior.
2: Oh, that's right.
3: And all of Canada and Australia and Britain came after me.
2: Yeah. That's the other thing, like, the UK, it's like, really? You're going to come after Jim when you've got 250,000 girls getting raped in the streets of London, but Jim talking about the way you incorrectly spell the word behavior, that's your biggest problem? Okay. Okay. Unbelievable. Hey, listen, so we have primary day in Michigan, and there's not really much to analyze about this, except there is and we'll get into it next segment. But there is a dynamic. So we talk about

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3: Most definitely.
4: Didn't they lose like 15 games in a row after Mr. Met like high-fived them or something?
3: You're hurting me right now.
4: I'm sorry. I'm just trying to get the facts here, okay?
3: Yes, they did.
4: I'm a Jets fan. Nobody hurts more than I do in sports, okay? How many games did they lose in a row, man, Jim?
3: I believe it was 12.
4: 12, okay. I said 15. That was a little too much. That was dramatic. I'm sorry. Maybe that's coming. I don't know. My team sold at the trade deadline, too, so we'll see. Zoran Mamdani. He's a what they call a democratic socialist, right? Had Bernie Sanders, rallying behind him, and AOC rallying behind him. And he, of course, you look at New York City, and what choice did they really have in that mayoral election, right? Remember who it was down to? It was Curtis Sliwa, who was the Republican, who I give him credit. He's the only one who actually wanted to try to run. And he gave, he's sacrificed a lot for New York City. He spent his life, the subway, guardian angels, the whole nine yards. Curtis. And then you had Andrew Cuomo. Yes, the same Andrew Cuomo who killed all the elderly in the COVID stuff. And we'll get to Fauci in a little while. But Andrew Cuomo, in the name of science, said, yeah, let's just expose the most vulnerable to the virus. Yeah, it's a great idea. In the name of science, let's shut down the schools and all that good stuff. So it was Cuomo versus Mamdani. You have no choice. That's how far New York has fallen. That's the problem here. That's how far New York has fallen. All right. So Mamdani ran on this whole platform of utopia and socialism and all that good stuff, right? Oh, we're going to do free. Everything's going to be free. Everything. Free buses. What happened to the free buses? There are no free buses. You know what the free buses were going to turn into, right? It's called a rolling homeless shelter, because if the bus is free, okay, then there's no barrier of entry to get on for this. There's no requirement to get off. It's just going to be homeless people on the bus going back and forth the whole time. Right. If it's free. Okay. So that's not in place. How about the free childcare? Oh, they got that. Yeah, Mamdani said they got that. Oh, yeah, but only for government workers only. Okay. That's another one. Rent. Is it you still got to pay? Can you still pay, what, less than $4,500 a month to rent a closet in New York City? I don't think so. I don't think so. Then he had the tax the rich thing, which we'll also get to in a little while. The pay-to-tear tax, which turned into a doxing campaign. And we'll explain all about that again a little bit. This podcaster by the name of Scott Galloway got the raw end of that deal. So the rich, I mean, they're being taxed, right? But you know what the rich are going to do? They're going to just move their money. That's what I would do. The city-run grocery stores. Okay. Well, those are apparently coming. Those are apparently coming, or at least the plan has been set forward to bring about some of these city-run grocery stores. Now, before we get to the crazy hypocrisy, which we'll get into next segment, for the next 5 or so minutes, let's just think about the impact of these city-run grocery stores and what they're going to have, what the impact is going to be on the rest of the city.

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9: What are the chances you are listening to this while drinking a nice hot cup of coffee? If so, don't let me stop you. For years, we've been reporting on the health benefits of coffee, and that's not going to stop today. A new study, this one out of Harvard School of Public Health, found that coffee and tea could help lower your risk of developing dementia. People who enjoyed 1 to 3 caffeinated cups a day saw the biggest impact. In addition to the caffeine, coffee contains hundreds of bioactive compounds that can influence inflammation, glucose metabolism, vascular function, and oxidative stress. It's also possible coffee drinkers might be doing other things that keep them healthy. Eating a more balanced diet, getting plenty of exercise, sleep, not smoking, or drinking too much alcohol. And finally, staying socially active. I'm Dr. Sanjay Gupta, helping you live a better life.
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12: Welcome back to the Vince Show. Sean Farish here, filling in for the great Vince Colonnaise. We are on a roll tackling the Mamdani ID issue here. And we're going to get away from the ID stuff, but we're still in a little bit of Mamdani territory. You know, this tax the rich, pay the terror tax, right? That, you know, so many people are, in favor of this is great. First of all, if you're rich and you would like to be taxed, nobody is stopping you from paying the government more money. The government sure as hell ain't going to do it. Hey, sir, I think you pay a little too much in taxes. They're going to be like, thank you so much for your country. They won't even say thank you. They're just going to take the money and run. Let's go. Yeah, this is a short, segment. Let's get this cut for Scott Galloway. He's a podcaster. Loves Mamdani. But he got, you know, he got doxxed. He was part of that whole doxing thing with the pied-à-terre tax. Roll cut for.
17: And I've been doxxed.
18: You've been doxxed? What? Tell me.
17: So, I don't know if you've heard, but Mayor Mamdani has decided to release a list of the 950,000 residences with addresses and names that might be eligible for his pied-à-terre tax. I came out in favor of this tax. This is the definition. He's taken a legitimate source of tax revenue and he's turned it into a wanted poster. And the question I would have is, other than trying to identify and imply these people have done something wrong, and then 18 months after a healthcare CEO was executed in the street and then published the list, what is the upside here? Why is he doing this?
12: There is no upside, you dope. There's never supposed to be an upside. You got suckered. You got played. Oh, I came out in favor of this tax. I can't believe it bit me in the rear end. I can, because you lied in bed with a socialist, with a communist. They don't like the rich. They don't just want to tax you. They want to end you. They talk about how billionaires shouldn't exist. If you have a ton of money, you're the enemy. He wants a mom to show up. I can't believe it. You know, moms might show up in my house. That's the point. And again, if you are one of these people like the dopey Scott Galloways of the world, who, for whatever reason, supports the pied-à-terre tax, fine, then you can pay extra in taxes. Do it. But instead, you're voting for them to force you to do it. And then you're shocked when you get doxxed and have a target painted on your back by a commie. It's your own fault. We'll be kicking off another hour after this. A lot of Fauci coming up. Aaron Rodgers, too. Sean Farish filling in for Vince. Back after this.
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0: acting attorney general is a step closer to confirmation. I'm Jack Callahan, Fox News. The Senate Judiciary Committee voting today to send Todd Blanche's nomination to the Senate floor. The committee votes 10 to 12, right down party lines.
1: Committee Chair Republican Chuck Grassley.
2: I'm not only voting to advance Todd Blanche's nomination, I'm voting for the safety of the American people.
1: Ranking Member Democrat Dick Durbin.
3: Mr. Blanche continues to operate as the president's personal lawyer, treating the Justice Department like a law firm serving one client.
1: The vote followed a breakthrough with holdout Republicans, Senators John Cornyn and Tom Tillis, over now settled concerns of an anti-weaponization fund tied to President Trump's IRS lawsuit settlement.
0: Fox's Jeff Manasso, the full Senate vote expected later this week. The Justice Department's Healthcare Fraud Task Force has charged 19 people with cheating Pennsylvania's Medicaid system out of more than $4 million.
4: In one case, we charged two home health aides and two purported patients with causing over $400,000 in false claims to Medicaid for services the aides supposedly performed when, get this, they were actually hospitalized, working at other jobs, and even in jail.
0: Assistant Attorney General Colin McDonald. Iran's foreign ministry says talks with Oman on opening the Strait of Hormuz are making progress on technical and political issues. Treasury Secretary Scott Bessent saying earlier today an agreement could come within days. That's pushed crude oil prices lower again below $76 a barrel. The pump price for a gallon of gas has ticked down slightly. Wall Street is blazing new records again today. The Dow Jones Industrial Average is now up more than 1,000 points, cresting the 54,000 level for the first time ever. NASDAQ is ahead by more than 660 points. The S&P 500 up 140. 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
20: Born on America's darkest day, September 11th, 01, the Tunnel to Towers Foundation, they have helped American heroes ever since. Heroes like United States Navy Chief Shannon Kent. Kent was killed in a suicide bombing, leaving behind her husband, Joseph, their two kids. 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
6: 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As kids begin to head back to school, police arrest a woman who they say was planning a mass shooting at a Greenbrier school. 21-year-old Abilene Amanza was booked in the Faulkner County Jail on July 21st and charged with threatening to commit a mass shooting at a school. Police say that she is a former student and say she told them she planned to steal guns from a relative's home and target the Greenbrier Eastside Elementary School because that's where she was bullied the most as a child. The FBI tipped off Greenbrier police about the plans that she allegedly made on the app Discord. District officials say they are taking safety measures at each campus as students head back to class next Wednesday. A memorial now stands outside the Mad Butcher grocery store more than 2 years after a mass shooting in Fordyce. Travis Posey walked into that store on June 21st, 2024, and opened fire, killing four and hurting 11 more. Callie Weems, Roy Sturgis, Shirley K. Taylor, and Ellen Shrum were killed. Their names are now etched in a statue of a heart outside of that same store. The Saline County Sheriff's Office is clearing up some confusion surrounding a social media post. Last week, the department announced a drug bust of more than 2,800 grams of marijuana, several guns, and other paraphernalia. The social media post showed a disclaimer about AI content, leading to comments and confusion. The Sheriff's Office says AI was only used to clean up the background of the picture and that everything else was real. They apologized for the confusion and then shared the unedited version of the photo. I'm Fox 16's Ashley King from the News Radio 1029 KRN News Desk.
7: From the Arkansas Storm Team, I'm KRK4 News meteorologist Pat Walker. Mostly sunny and pretty hot this afternoon with a high temperature of 95 degrees in Little Rock. Tonight, mostly clear, will drop off to 72. And tomorrow, mostly sunny again, but hotter and maybe a little more humid. We're expecting a high to reach around 97 degrees, and heat index values will probably climb over 100 degrees tomorrow. Next rain chance, not until Thursday. I'm meteorologist Pat Walker for News Radio 1029 KARN.
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12: Believe in that. I think it's really important to protect children, and that's little girls who are also involved in that category. And so I stand on what I said, and I always believe that.
13: Then they're playing the Minnesota Lynx, and their head coach shows up with a pro-trans T-shirt on. Riley Gaines showed up at that particular game, and, you know, she went by all the bylaws that in terms of making a poster and just said, you know, praising Sophie, nothing bad. And then that became a controversy. They tried to take her sign away, and she said, no way, not happening. I looked up all your rules, and I followed every one of them, and I actually took out a ruler and measured what the actual size of a sign that you can bring into an arena is, and that was it. Here's the Minnesota Lynx head coach, Cheryl Reeve, saying, you know, explaining why she wore this shirt against Sophie Cunningham.
14: I don't think we should feel like our safe space is being threatened. That's what I enjoy about the WNBA, and I think we have to continue to safeguard that. I come from a space of inclusion, and the narrative that I think that is problematic is to suggest that, number one, that transgender athletes are the biggest problem in women's sports. And I think this is what's bothersome, is that there's a faction of people in our country that are making this a massive issue. We have some issues. Number one, we need to protect trans kids. Every kid. To me, it's a human rights issue.
13: Okay, what Sophie Cunningham is saying that, excuse me, that she doesn't want biological men competing in women's sports. It's really that simple. Riley Gaines shows up, and there have been other people in the stands thanking Sophie Cunningham for taking a stand against biological men in young girls' locker rooms. And, you know, and if you look at Riley Gaines' story, she went to a small school. She stands today at 5 feet tall. And she had a great heart, was a scrappy competitor. And long story short, you know, it's just sad that, you know, if you look at what happened with Dylan Mulvaney and Bud Light, you go woke, you go broke. I would not at all be surprised if at some point here, if this continues, and if this is the stand the WNBA wants to take, then they are going to pay a price financially. But anyway, there are a number of people now that are speaking out about it. For example, Jack Brewer is a friend of this program, former Vikings captain, friend of this program. And he's come out, and he has now said he's been witnessing this clash of cultures, especially this past weekend. Trans kids belong is what the Minnesota Lynx coach shirt said. Brewer said the Lynx have a history in that state. The team was established the year I got to Minnesota. I remember watching them. And now to see a coach representing the team this way is sad. It's sad to think that young girls in Minnesota are coming to games and watching teams promote something like this. It's ridiculous to think that a grown woman would go so hard in support of men, biological men is what he's talking about, against women and entering women's locker rooms, et cetera, et cetera. This coach is promoting the idea that children who should be receiving, he said, psychiatric treatment should instead be affirmed. Now, that's his opinion. He's entitled to it, just like the coach is entitled to hers. I'm just telling you, none of it is good for business. We also have joining us now, Brian Urlacher is with us. And anyway, Chicago Bears linebacker saying that she says common sense things, talking about Sophie Cunningham. She gets so much backlash. Men should not be playing in women's sports. Why is this even controversial? I don't get it. I don't understand.

Yes, indeed, ladies and gentlemen, God bless the USA. God bless you all, my good friends. Welcome to this Tuesday, August 4th edition of the Steve Finnegan Show. It is, I enjoyed sitting in for Toby. Now, the hard part of First News is getting up at 4 o'clock in the morning. Getting off at 9 o'clock is kind of cool. Got the whole rest of the day. Well, yeah, I say that with... I told this story a couple of last week when I woke up early. Well, for the last two First Newses I did, my brain decided to wake me up at 3 a.m. instead of 3:45. And yesterday I got off the air. I had to go to a doctor's appointment at the VA. Then I had a lunch meeting with some buddies. We were going over some investment stuff. And then I was supposed to be on a Zoom call last night. Well, I slept through the Zoom call after having a little bit of dinner, closed the eyes in the recliner, and woke up at 8:30 and then went to bed at 9 and got up this morning at 7, which for me is sleeping late. Usually I'm up between 6 and 6:30. But man, do I feel good today. It's amazing what some sleep will do for your body and making you feel good. Well, I want to start the day off, as I try to do, with some good news. And so if you are, we were talking about investments yesterday. So if you were investing today, you should have a smile on your face. The Standard & Poor 500 has now closed in record territory. So all the losses the Dow took last week have been erased and then some. Now, the record high for the Dow Jones Industrial Average, the 30 stocks that compile the Dow Jones Industrial, didn't quite make it to a record. The record was set a few weeks ago at 54,272, and the Dow was up about 907 points today and closed at 54,085 points, and that's pretty cool. And then the Nasdaq is still not near its high. It's closer. The Nasdaq made its 52-week high at 27,190, and then it dropped down from 27,000 to 20,000. If you recall Michael Burry, he was the doctor, the neurologist that predicted the Big Short

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2: Down. But the good news is it is indeed coming down. It's dropped oils down now to $75.14 a barrel, and that means the gas coming out of the refinery today on the contract was coming out at $2.84, which is down about 4% from yesterday. So you should see some relief at the pumps coming probably by next week. Now, the other reason why the stocks go as well as commodities is the derivatives markets. You know, for example, there's call and put options. A call option you buy when you expect a stock or commodity will go higher, a put option when you expect them to go lower. That's one of the ways that Michael Burry. And by the way, even though the book and the movie are several years old now, honestly, folks, I saw The Big Short in the movie theater, and I went straight from the theater to Barnes & Noble and bought the book and then read the book, started it that night and finished it after breakfast. Just couldn't put it down. And that is a book that I would still highly recommend everybody use. So that's your good news. As well as oil going down, just for our truckers out of there, diesel fuel has come down as well, which, of course, that is something that affects everybody too, because the price of diesel and the delivery cost also determine potentially what they're selling. But diesel fuel dropped another 3.79%, approximately 15 cents a gallon. So coming out of the refinery, the diesel today was $3.73. So hopefully you truckers that tune in and are regular listeners will be happy about that. Well, what else do we have going on? Well, we have the Congressman Bruce Westerman is going to be here for an in-studio interview somewhere probably a little bit later this hour. Is when we'll expect the congressman to be here, and we will have him. And then, of course, all your calls and everything else. I appreciate Richard Friend, by the way. I sat in for Toby yesterday, and he sat in for me, and I appreciate it. Now, there is some breaking news. I'm going to start with two dog stories, one of them being up in Northwest Arkansas. And sadly, they're not happy stories. There was a guy caught on July the 14th dumping a litter of newborn puppies that were less than a day old. He dumped them in a dumpster behind the car wash up there in Centerton. And he was videoed while doing this. So after the puppies were found, they took them to an animal rescue group called Big Paws of the Ozark. Unfortunately, one of the little puppies died. So through the video that they had of this guy dumping the dogs into the dumpster, they identified him as Skyler Shockley, age 30. Shockley has been charged with aggravated cruelty to a dog, cat, or equine, which in Arkansas is now a Class D felony, and he was also hit with a misdemeanor charge, cruelty to animals. Now, he turned himself in to the Benton County Sheriff's Department, and he was arrested and processed by the Benton County SO and released after posting a $25,000 bond. So his next court date is going to be September the 14th. But unfortunately, you know, doing something stupid like that is

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1: Thank you, Mr. Announcer. Welcome to hour number two of the Steve Finnegan Show here on News Radio 1029 KARN. And, of course, welcome to all those who are listening on Al Gore's Internet on our KARN app, of course, which is brought to you by our good friends at Lucas Total Wealth. So, ladies and gentlemen, I hope you had a chance to hear that wonderful interview with Congressman Westerman. I've met a lot of political elected folks in my career here in broadcasting now, and I can honestly say that Congressman Bruce Westerman is a person that is completely for the people and his constituents, ladies and gentlemen. So Max will be working on, producer Max, on getting that out and posted. If you didn't hear it, I highly recommend that you do that. Max just told me, he said it's up there. He's already got it posted. So anyway, a lot to get to today. So let's start off with happy birthday, U.S. Coast Guard. The Coast Guard was officially formed on August 4th, way back then in 1790. So 236 years of service to the nation. To the Coast Guard, thank you for your service and all you do. And happy birthday, Coast Guard. Now, ladies and gentlemen, I try to start off with good news. The congressman, he stayed for that extra segment, which I thought was important, as did he. So let me share some. Besides, the stock market is close to being the Dow back in record territory. And I'm still looking at the futures markets now, of course, the after-hour trading. And oil's still sitting at about 75, 77. And gas and diesel fuels are static right now, too. They dropped another 5% in the trading, 4 to 5%, given the commodity. So that's a good thing. Here's another good thing. I got a press release from the Arkansas Department of Finance and Administration. The state collected about $601.1 million, which was up 7.8% over last year. And the sales and use taxes are up. The corporate and income

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1: 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Here's Jay Jones.
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2: 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In Benton and serving all of Arkansas. I'm Jay Jones in the KRN Newsroom.
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3: In the Pulaski County, same thing. In the Pulaski County Sheriff's Office has now put out a press release that they have arrested three people in connection with a dog attack that left this two-year-old child dead. So the three people that have been arrested are 21-year-old Michaela Jackson, 54-year-old Ernest Jackson, and 41-year-old Christina Hart. And they have been charged in connection to this child's death with endangering the welfare of a minor. Now, if you don't recall, March 28th, this year, the deputies were called to the 6,000 block of Norman Road around 6:25 at night in reference to this attack. Upon arrival, of course, the deputies instantly tried to provide life-saving first aid, but the little girl died at the scene. The state nor the county have released the name of this two-year-old that died. So, they are now facing this charge here. And as far as the status of the dog, all I can tell you about is the dog was taken to the Pulaski County Animal Control Division. I can't tell you whether or not the dog was euthanized or not, but the Pulaski County Sheriff's Department has made an arrest. Now, as far as text messages and phone calls go, of course, when I do interviews, I only take text messages, and trust me on this one, there was no way that I can answer all the text messages while I had the congressman here. I will try to work on some more of them on the next break, but you asked some great questions. Now, I want to tell you about this other knucklehead. This guy's already in the Arkansas Department of Corrections. He's serving a 10-year sentence. And his name is Todd Curry. Now, if you've seen Mr. Curry's picture, he really looks like a winner, if you get my drift there. So this rocket scientist that's already incarcerated decided it was a good idea to mail seven different letters threatening the lives of U.S. senators and former Vice President cockling Kamala. And, of course, the senators and Kamala reported this to the FBI, in turn to the U.S. attorney. And the U.S. attorney for the Eastern District of Arkansas indicted Mr. Curry back in December with a 14-count indictment for threatening. He was threatening to use different things like rosin and other poisons against these officials via the mail. So he pled guilty now today to making these threats. And he probably is going to be a guest of the state or federal governments or a combination thereof for a whole lot longer because he pled guilty to 14 counts. And each one of those 14 counts carries a 10-year sentence. That was not the brightest bulb in the box there, ladies and gentlemen. Now, the other story that's local that I wanted to cover is thank you to the FBI and thank you to the men and women of the Greenbrier Police Department. Now, let me give you the background. A 21-year-old woman by the name of Abilene Almanza was using, and I don't know, I've never I wrote the name of this app down that she was using. Hold on a second. I got to find my own notes here. Well, anyway, she mentioned in the app's name is Discord. That's one that I've never heard of. Have you guys and gals ever heard of this app named Discord? But anyway, she was making threats that she was going to steal some guns from a relative, and then she was planning a mass

0: shooting at the Eastside Elementary School up there in Greenbrier. She was planning like to use the stolen weapons to do this mass shooting. And the people on this app Discord were reported her to the FBI, who in turn, the FBI contacted the Greenbrier Police Department, who took instant action. And she was brought in for questioning and interrogated and arrested on July 21st, so last month. And she was arrested after the interrogators. She told the interrogator that the world is a messed up place. And I'm reading a direct quote from her now. The quote, "The world is a messed up place, and I just want to mess it up more through a school shooting," unquote. She said that was because she was bullied as a child, and it was the worst at this particular Eastside Elementary. And the interrogator, the detective, if you will, that was investigating this from Greenbrier PD, said she had absolutely no remorse whatsoever for her thought pattern. And they're just releasing this information out now. School's getting ready to start next week, and I'm sure there are some parents listening up there in Greenbrier that are concerned about this. Scott Spanauer, the Greenbrier School District Superintendent, put out a statement to the families today. "We are thankful for federal and local law enforcement and their swift action for apprehending this individual. We will cooperate with law enforcement officials moving forward to ensure accountability." I checked it before I came on the air. She is still incarcerated at the Faulkner County Detention Center. Her bond has been set at $1 million. Her next court appearance is scheduled for August 10th next week, where she will be formally arraigned on the charge of threatening to commit a mass shooting at a school. And thank God for the Greenbrier Police Department and the FBI and the people that tipped them off about this, so we have a tragedy averted. Alrighty, folks, I'm getting some texts in that there was an accident there at 6:30 in Woodrow from a couple of you listeners, so let's check in on that traffic.
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3: Good afternoon, I'm John Runyon. Here's your Southern Bancorp traffic. Well, they're still working that accident on 630 westbound in downtown Little Rock. It's over on the right shoulder near Woodrow Street, so be careful there. Some minor traffic as well. Also, I-57 northbound towards Jacksonville around Sherwood. Looks like they've got a disabled vehicle over on the left shoulder. That's a look at your traffic. Buckle up and be safe. Southern Bancorp, wealth builders for everyone, now serving Little Rock. On the Arkansas Traffic Network, I'm John Runyon.
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8: We've all been there, in a boring meeting, a long lecture, struggling to stay awake. No matter how hard you try, you nod off, and that is never a good look. Aside from the obvious, making sure you're getting enough sleep, there are a couple quick pick-me-ups that experts recommend before you take your seat. If you have time, you might try to squeeze in a quick nap, just a couple minutes even. 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Or try to pop outside for a quick walk, get your blood and your hormones pumping. splash some cold water on your face or grab a cup of coffee, obviously. If you're not a caffeine drinker, even just taking small sips of water throughout your meeting could be enough to keep you awake. Of course, you could also make a point to engage in the meeting. You're not likely to fall asleep while you're actually talking. I'm Dr. Sanjay Gupta, helping you live a better life.
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0: And welcome back, everyone, to the Steve Finnegan Show. So a lot going on today. Now, I did get through some more text messages, heard from Robert, who wanted me to thank the congressman, and I think he's probably still listening. So, Bruce, one of your constituents texted in and said, thank you to your wonderful staff for helping him get a copy of his DD-214. Now, ironically, during the interview, I'm going to have State Senator Justin Boyd on the show tomorrow, as well as Phil Kernan, again, about government waste. So we got two good guests ahead for tomorrow. But I mentioned this to the congressman. I had an idea, and this came out of what happened in New Jersey, where they have motor voter up there. And the governor, first she said it was 600, then it went to 6,600. And now we find out it's over 75,000 immigrants who are here legally in the United States and therefore allowed to get a driver's license. They registered these people to vote through New Jersey's motor voter rules. Of course, a green card holder is not a citizen and therefore not allowed to vote in our elections. So, ladies and gentlemen, I gave this suggestion to the congressman that, you know, for example, if when they had the speed limit at 55, of course, the states were free to still keep the speed limit above 55. That was through Jimmy Carter's administration. And if you didn't lower your speed limit to 55, then all your highway funds were cut off. So basically, you know, if you want that big carrot, of the highway funds, then you were going to lower your speed limit. Of course, thankfully, they've done away with that law. But nonetheless, I think they should put on a driver's license. Like if you're a veteran and you have a veteran, if you bring in either your military ID and show it to the department, you know, at the revenue office, or your DD-214. They put veteran on your ID, and that way you're verified. You know, in case some businesses may offer a military discount, you can show them your driver's license and get it. Or if you're an organ donor, it says organ donor on there. And I think they should put non-citizen on the driver's license, and that's going to help eliminate some of this fraud, not all of it. But anyway, let me, speaking about Robert, he's actually calling in right now. So let me take Robert as a caller. Hey, Robert, how you doing today?
14: Good, sir. I'm doing finer than a frog's hair split three ways. I didn't know you were talking about me.
0: Yeah, I got your text message. Unfortunately, I got a lot of text messages in while the congressman. Well, it's fortunate. Let me rephrase that. But enough. I always love hearing from my listeners, but there was too many that I didn't get through them all by the time the congressman left. So I did not see your thanks to him and his staff for helping you with your DD-214.
15: Oh, that's fine. I still haven't received it yet, but he's on the case.
0: Yes.
15: Now I would like to just your idea about the driver's license. One, I love that. I'll try to keep this brief that way Miss Lynn can call in. So I love the idea of the driver's license. As far as practicing good forestry, I lived in California, and I was on the edge of the giant redwoods, and I hated it because you could see, basically, they were building a giant campfire in the forest by not touching it.
0: Absolutely. We have the technology and the knowledge now, like the congressman spoke about, to manage our forests. And, you know, I remember a couple of years ago, all the environmental wackos, which was Rush Limbaugh dubbed them with that name, and I see no reason to change it because Rush was right, as usual, and they're still environmentalist wackos. But they were demanding that the U.S. Forest Service no longer have roads through the forests. And by having roads, that's a firebreak.
15: That's a firebreak. Thank you. And yes, when we lost Rush, we lost the national treasure.
0: Yes, we did.
15: Sorry, I don't have my dentures in, so. Well, it is what it is. But no, great interview. And I'd like to point out that Mr. Richard Trend did a wonderful job.
0: Yep, he always does. I always appreciate it. I'm blessed to have some very good guest hosts. Yeah, some hosts don't want a good guest host to make them look better. I'm the exact opposite. I want all my guest hosts to do well and keep my audience informed and entertained, and Richard does that.
15: Yes, sir. Well, I've covered the driver's license and the forestry and our good congressman, so I'm going to get off of here and wait for Miss Lynn to call.
0: All right, Robert. You have a good rest of the afternoon. Go ahead.
15: I'm smart enough to know when I'm the second banana.
0: I just saw a text message in from Miss Lynn, so I haven't gotten a chance to get to them yet, but I will.
15: You tell her I'm still praying for Mama Flo and her.
0: I appreciate that. All right. God bless, yep. Robert. Take care. All right, folks. I'll ask you this, and I just got made aware of this. It's amazing. What do you think? Do you think it would be appropriate to put on a non-citizen that's here illegally that, you know, is authorized to work? And would you think it's a good idea to have on their driver's license non-citizen? That way, if they try to vote, you know, it's right there on their driver's license, non-citizen, that they can't vote. So I just got a text in from another listener that knows me personally that sent this to my iPhone, and he took a screenshot of Fox News, and this is a press release out of, the source on this is Fox, so I'll give Fox credit on this, and they have a picture of a driver's license, New York State, commercial driver's license. So that means this is a person that can drive the 18-wheelers. And it's called a limited-term CDL. And under name, get this, ladies and gentlemen, it says no name given on this New York driver's license. And California and New York are doing this with these illegals. And I'm going to save this screenshot, and I'll post it on X and Facebook and Instagram after I get off the air. But anyway, what are your thoughts? Should we have a non-citizen somewhere printed prominently on a non-citizen's driver's license? 501-403-5555. 5276, our phone-in and text-in line. Let me know your thoughts on that. So thank you also to my friend who texted that in for me. No name on the driver's license. Oh, boy. Now, speaking about New Jersey, I'm going to finish the bottom of the hour with this. In case you're going on vacation or the next time I go up to New Jersey, if you decide to get takeout food in New Jersey, ladies and gentlemen, they have this law called skip the stuff is what they're calling it. So New Jersey takeout customers now must request to have plastic forks, spoons, and knives or straws or even condiment packets included. So if you want ketchup with your fries and maybe a knife and a fork to eat the piece of fish and the baked potato you bought on takeout, you have to ask for it now in New Jersey. That's what happens when Democrats are in charge. All righty, back after the news.
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20: Fox News, I'm John Saucier. Senate Minority Leader Chuck Schumer won't say how he feels about the rise in political candidates who ascribe to the views of the Democratic Socialists of America. He does say when it comes to the midterms, though, he's confident Democrats across the spectrum can take back the majority in Congress.
21: We are a big tent party, and being a big tent party is a strength, not a weakness.
20: Senator Schumer has endorsed Democratic Congresswoman Haley Stevens in today's Michigan Democratic Senate primary against Abdul El-Sayed. Majority Leader in the Senate, John Thune, says he's willing to discuss amendments to a Russian sanction bill proposed by Kentucky Senator Rand Paul, who wants to put limits on how much tariffs President Trump can impose on Russia.
22: All of us here would like to see that, certainly as a tribute to Senator Graham, but also because it's important with respect to what's happening not only in Ukraine, but in the Middle East.
20: This bill would also put sanctions on Iran. The Senate voted last week to move forward with the bill. 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
6: Good afternoon, I'm John Runyon. Here's your Southern Bancorp traffic. Well, we have some moderate congestion along 630 westbound in downtown Little Rock, so do be careful there. Heavy congestion around I-30 westbound in the 430 interchange in South Little Rock. Typical at this time of day, and some light traffic along I-30 eastbound as you get onto I-40 as well. That's a look at your traffic. Buckle up and be safe. Southern Bancorp, wealth builders for everyone, now serving Little Rock. On the Arkansas Traffic Network, I'm John Runyon.
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0: All right, ladies and gentlemen, welcome back to the Steve Finnegan Show. Yes, it's good to be back on afternoons. Now, I would be remiss if I didn't tell you, you know, I'm a little bit of a foodie, and if I find a good place to eat, I do like to share it. So today's my week for doctor's appointments. I had one yesterday at the VA, I had one today, and then I have another one tomorrow. And so I finished the appointment just around lunchtime today. So I'm a little bit hungry. So before I go into work, and it's still early for me to come in, let me stop and get some lunch. And I've been wanting to try the Root Cafe has opened up a second restaurant here in West Little Rock over in the Breckenridge Shopping Center. So I said, I've been wanting to try that place for a while. And I'm going to go in there. Of course, I had a book with me. You know, you all know that I'm an avid reader. And I said, I'll get finished maybe the chapter I'm working on and get some lunch. And it was delicious, folks. That was one of the best tasting burgers I've had in a long time now. I did good. I'm sticking to the diet like you guys have been encouraging me and gals. And I had a salad with the burger. And that was very good too. It was all homemade dressing and the burger. So, hats off to the folks over there at the Root Cafe. It was nice, nice meeting you all today. Alrighty. So, some good news, as far as Todd Blanche goes. Now, I think so far, I liked Pam Bondi, but I think President Trump has been failed, especially in the first term. Jeff Sessions, I'm not sure how he went off the rails so quickly. I've always liked him. He was a great senator from Alabama. And Bill Barr was nothing more than a lifetime swamp creature that was undermining the president behind his back. And that was disappointing. And then Pam Bondi, I have to say, was disappointing. But Todd Blanche has gone in there now, and he is holding people accountable. He was the assistant attorney general. Now he's the acting attorney general. Well, the Senate finally did something. As you've heard, Congressman Crawford yesterday when he was on First News with me, and then I know I appreciate Richard replaying that interview last night so you could all hear it, that there's the holdup is always the Senate. And so hopefully that they will get his nomination. Of course, all the Democrats and Democrat communists voted against it on the committee. But it wasn't Cassidy. It was Tommy the Commie Tillis there in North Carolina and John Cronin, who both were beaten by Trump-backed candidates because Republican voters seem to be willing to fire Republicans in name only to get actual Republicans in there. They were threatening to withhold their votes because President Trump's tax returns were illegally leaked, and he sued over them, and then he didn't want the money. He wanted the money to be distributed to the Americans who were harmed by the Biden Department of Justice. Some of them lost their houses. A lot of people committed suicide all over the January 6th incident. So anyway, that was good news that his nomination has now passed out of the Senate. And here's some more breaking news that's very good. I told you about this a few weeks ago for over the 4th of July last month, where a boardwalk that I visited down in Point Pleasant, by the way, that's where the original Jersey Mike's subs come from. I've actually eaten there. Well, this lunatic leftist by the name of Caitlin Tracy, this girl was wearing a patriotic shirt and then a MAGA hat or something. And like I said, you've seen the viral clips of this woman walking over and just hauling off with a roundhouse full force, slapped this kid across the face. I've never hit a woman in my life, and I never have any plans on hitting a woman. All I can say is the way that she attacked that 14-year-old kid, that if that was my daughter and I was standing there as her father, I would have given that woman a slug right back in the face. That's all I'm going to say. Fathers should take up for their kids and protect their kids. And when a grown woman just comes and arbitrarily slaps my kid, I'm just not going to stand by. And I think there's a lot of other fathers that feel the same way. And of course, her lunatic husband that is an American that prays for the death of the Trump family and that they all get cancer. Well, the immigration judge ordered her deported today. Now, I don't know if the criminal court case has been heard or not. She was charged with aggravated battery on a minor up there in New Jersey. So we'll have to see. She is now being incarcerated. They moved her out of Delaney Hall in Newark, and she's down in an ICE detention facility in Texas, as all the press release says, but because the girl was wearing a USA 250 shirt and then a MAGA, that she should be assaulted the way she was. So I'm actually glad to see that this person is being deported. Now, speaking about Democrat reprobates, the Minocqua Brewing Company up there in Wisconsin. This guy put out, his name is Kirk Bongstad. He's the owner of the Minocqua Brewing Company. Well, ladies and gentlemen, I have some interesting news on this front. He today put out, now this is the guy who said everybody can come into the Minocqua Brewing Company and drink beer for free when President Trump dies. These loving liberals, they're so very loving, aren't they? Well, today he said when Mitch McConnell dies, he will offer half price beer. It's free for Trump, but Mitch only gets half price. Now, You know I'm not a big fan of Manchurian Mitches, but I don't wish death upon anybody. It's just not the right thing to do, or I'm not happy over somebody being dead or dying or being killed. I just don't understand that idiotic type of thinking that the left has, but they're supposed to be the loving, caring, and tolerant among us, at least according to them. Well, here's another interesting thing about the Minocqua Brewing Company. Now, keep in mind, it's a Democrat governor right now in Wisconsin. And when we come back from traffic in a few minutes, I'm going to get into the primaries a little bit that are being held today before we go off the air. Well, it seems like Mr. Kirk there, Bonestat, lost his permit to sell alcohol today, effective August 8th, 2026. Why, ladies and gentlemen? He was transporting beer from Illinois without the necessary permits to do so, nor was he paying the taxes on this beer that he was illegally getting from Illinois. So he, of course, he said he's going to appeal the suspension of his permit to sell alcohol. But it's always nice to hear nice things happen like this to this guy. But you'll never guess. Anybody want to take a guess on whose fault it is and who he is blaming for losing his permit? Yes, President Trump. It is President Trump's fault. All righty. So somebody just texted in, Steve, were you kidding about New Jersey and the Forks? No, I wasn't kidding. That was a real new state law that they're calling Skip the Stuff. Now, if you missed this, just before we went out to news, I was laughing. I said, well, if anybody is going up to New Jersey, now that this lunatic Canadian has been arrested and being held and she's on her way to being deported, I guess you can go up there without having to be assaulted on the boardwalk. But yes, the state of New Jersey has a law, unless you ask for it. If you go in and get takeout food, or you go through the McDonald's or Wendy's or whatever drive-through and get your food, they are not going to include plastic silverware with it. So I guess they expect you, let's say you go to Kentucky Fried Chicken or Popeyes and get a mashed potatoes to go with your chicken. Well, unless you ask for the spork to eat it with, you're going to be eating your coleslaw and mashed potatoes with your fingers, like your chicken. Yes, the state of New Jersey, Democrats want to manage and control every aspect of our lives. That's what Democrats do. Now, a lot of you have texted in about my suggestion about putting non-citizen on the driver's license, and it seems that is something that is resounding. The congressman thought it was a great idea. Now, when Senator Boyd comes in, I'm going to talk to him about that. Alrighty, folks. So when we come back, we'll get into the two very important primaries, Michigan and Wisconsin. Speaking of Wisconsin, are on there. And then there's been another big incident up in New York City with Zohan the Moron that we'll try to cover. So a lot left to get through before we go off the air. But now let us check on the traffic.
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10: Good afternoon, I'm John Runyon. Here's your Southern Bancorp traffic. We have some moderate congestion along 630 westbound in downtown Little Rock, so do be careful there. Heavy congestion around I-30 westbound in the 430 interchange in South Little Rock. Typical at this time of day, and some light traffic along I-30 eastbound as you get onto I-40 as well. That's a look at your traffic. Buckle up and be safe. Southern Bancorp, wealth builders for everyone, now serving Little Rock. On the Arkansas Traffic Network, I'm John Runyon.
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0: Ladies and gentlemen, my good friend Dr. Jerry Darcy, the director and the founder of the UA Little Rock Center for Molecular Design and Development, we have been working on this fundraiser. They're seeking to replace two 15-year-old supercomputers that they use to move the molecular structures around as they improve. This they do before they go into the lab and proof of concept on all this research they're conducting, including cancer, Parkinson's, breast cancer, epilepsy, all these diseases that affect members of our family, as well as the research in farm technologies, fuel cell technologies, the development of new and safer herbicides that are more lethal to weeds and less harmful to us and the environment. So much good is coming out of this. It's internationally recognized now for their work. Jerry went over to Stockholm, Sweden last year to receive an award. And we have the generosity of Lisa Ann Rockefeller. Mrs. Rockefeller, of course, was married to our late Lieutenant Governor Winpaul Rockefeller. And she is agreeing to match the $20,000 we're seeking to raise. Now, the last time I checked with Jerry, we had climbed a little bit over $9,000. We're trying to raise the other $10,000 by the end of this month before Labor Day. I gave another $500 to Jerry last week because I'll never ask you to do something I'm not willing to do myself. cmdd.ualr.edu. To do an online donation, ladies and gentlemen. You can do it the old-fashioned way. If you want to mail a check in, just make it to the UA Little Rock Foundation with /CMDD. You're going to get a tax write-off for this too, which is you're helping people. If you want to do it in like I did in honorarium of my mother and father. You can do that too. Jerry's going to come on with another announcement. They're going to do, they want to provide an opportunity for everybody that's contributed to meet some of these students that are doing this work and to meet Jerry in person. So we're going to have an event, an awards ceremony, where they're going to announce that who these kids that are doing and these young adults that are doing all this great work. I'll have more for that as the time progresses. But please consider a donation and help us take full advantage of Mrs. Rockefeller's generosity and raise that $40,000 total. All right, folks, it's hard to believe that I'm saying welcome back for the final segment of today's show. Now, I told you about this woman, 21-year-old woman, Abilene Almanza, who was arrested. She was planning on stealing a relative's weapons, and then she wanted to commit a mass school shooting up there in Greenbrier, and she did this on the app called Discord, and people reported this to the FBI, who in turn reported it to the Greenbrier Police Department. Now, several of you have actually texted in pictures of Miss Almanza, her booking photo. She's being housed right now in the Faulkner County Jail, after she's been charged with threatening to commit a mass school shooting on a $1 million bond. Now, by her last name, Almanza, and looking at her picture, I would guess that she would be a Hispanic female. And I've had this several times on other things where people have sent me, but this particular people have screenshotted this and texted it to me here on the text line, and it says white female. Well, I'm sorry, she does not look like a white female to me, but what do I know? Thanks to the listeners that have texted that picture in, and hopefully maybe we should make this a First Amendment Friday, talk about this, because I'm getting a lot of text messages in from you listeners about my idea of putting a non-citizen on the driver's license of the green card holders who are here legally. Now, as we know, the Democrat Communists Party is trying to take over the Democrats, and very few of them have the guts to stand up. Surprisingly enough, lunatic James Carville has said if Hassan Piker continues to take over the Democrat Party, he's out of here. Of course, a Muslim guy that hates America, hates what our country stands for, but hey, he's in like Flynn with the Democrats. Well, there's this other unhinged Democrat candidate by the name of Kirill Bassan. I'll spell this for you. It's K-I-R-I-L-L and then B-A-S-I-N. He is a Democrat communist running for Congress against the incumbent Democrat, Representative Jill Takata, for Hawaii's second congressional district. So anyway, he's on a beach yesterday in Hawaii, and he is harassing people. He was taunting a group of people after harassing them. What are you going to do? What are you going to do? Well, one of them, I guess, you never dare someone to punch you or do something, ladies and gentlemen. It usually doesn't work out too well. So anyway, after daring these people and taunting them with what are you going to do, one of the guys got up and punched him in the mouth and knocked him flat out cold on the beach. If you put the name in, you'll see the story and you'll see this knucklehead. He's got a tattoo on his chest. You can't quite make out if it's a Nazi symbol like Graham Plattner up there in Maine. But nonetheless, knocked out cold with one punch. This man had had enough and decked him. And guess what? He was arrested and charged with first-degree terroristic threatening. two counts, and his bail was set at $1 million. But hey, he's a Democrat. That's perfectly acceptable, I guess, in that party. Now, I wanted to talk about the 37-year-old lunatic who is leading in the polls, and we're almost out of time, Francesca Hong. I guess by the time we come on the show, the air tomorrow, we'll find out whether or not she's going to be the Democrat nominee for the governor of Wisconsin. She wants to do away with Thanksgiving. She hates Thanksgiving, and she also hates Christmas and Valentine's Day. Gee, that's good. Well, we'll talk a little bit about Francesca tomorrow on the Steve Finnegan Show. In the meantime, everyone, you all have a blessed night. Stay safe. Toby will be on at 6 in the morning, and I'll be back at 4. See you then, everyone.
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6: Suspected in two other fires. I'm Lisa Lacera, Fox News. That's what authorities in Washington State are saying about the man arrested and charged with setting the most destructive wildfire in Spokane's history.
7: The defendant, appearing by video from jail, gave his name for the record.
8: Aaron Forrest Aronaggi.
7: He's been charged with intentionally setting the wildfire that has destroyed hundreds of structures and forced tens of thousands to evacuate areas near Spokane. County Prosecutor Preston McCollum asked for
13: a bond amount of no less than $1 million,
7: along with other conditions, which the judge agreed to after Farinacci's lawyer reserved the right to argue bond and conditions later. According to court records, Farinacci denied setting the wildfire.
6: Fox's Grinnell Scott. Farinacci also served 10 years in prison after he was convicted of killing his father in 2010. Los Angeles County fire officials say sparks from an idle transmission tower owned by Southern California Edison caused the 2025 Eaton fire in Southern California. The utility has acknowledged its equipment may have been involved, but also said the lack of water kept fire crews from battling the blaze. The Eaton fire killed 19 people and destroyed more than 9,400 homes and businesses. Polls open for another hour in Michigan, where there is a high-stakes Democratic primary for an open congressional seat.
17: The candidates have all voted. Congresswoman Haley Stevens did so in person this morning, as did Republican Mike Rogers. Abdul Asayed says he voted earlier absentee. He did attend a party Monday with like-minded influencers and content creators like progressive commentator Hassan Piker. Stevens says Al-Sayed should distance himself from Piker and that Piker's rhetoric should be denounced.
6: Fox's Rich Edson in Detroit. The winner of tonight's primary will face Republican Mike Rogers in November. 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
28: 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A World War II prisoner of war is heading home to Arkansas today. The remains of U.S. Army Tech 5 William Paul Billy Keel arrived in Little Rock this morning ahead of an afternoon funeral planned in Greenwood. Keel enlisted in the U.S. Army Quartermaster Corps in 1940. He was assigned to the Philippines, where he was taken as a prisoner of war and later died in captivity in 1942. Keel will be laid to rest on Friday at the Fort Smith National Cemetery with full honors. A former student in the Greenbrier School District is being held on a $1 million bond right now. 21-year-old Abilene Almanza is charged with threatening to commit a mass shooting at a school. Investigators say Almanza told them she planned to steal guns from a relative's home and target the Greenbrier Eastside Elementary School. She will be in court next Monday. Keeping in mind things like that alleged plan could be out there, the Mountain Pine School District in Garland County is investing $1.5 million in safety upgrades. New hallways now connect their buildings with bullet-resistant windows. Entrances to the elementary and high school buildings will now have a two-door system. All the work should be complete by the end of this month. I'm KRK's Sincere Tonsil from the News Radio 1029 KARN News Desk.
9: From the News Radio 1029 KR and Weather Center, I'm KRK and Fox 16's meteorologist Juliana Cullen. We'll have clear skies tonight as temperatures drop down in the 70s for your low. Going to be a little bit hotter on Wednesday. High temperatures will make a run into the upper 90s. Feels like temperatures will be in the triple digits. And heat and humidity going to be sticking with us as we move towards Thursday, Friday, and into the weekend. Some small rain chances in the forecast Thursday, Friday, and into the weekend, but we'll only have about a 10 to 20% chance for a pop-up shower. This is meteorologist Juliana Cullen with your forecast.
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6: Well, really, America? Because that's what Thanksgiving is. To be giving thanks for a country where we're free, where we can become what we want, or fail to become what we want. Wow. It's very painful for certain communities. Go ahead.
7: Wanted to make sure that people understood that there are multiple views, but views can...
6: I never heard there were multiple views about Thanksgiving. And it's not because I live in a cocoon. I never heard that there were multiple views of Thanksgiving. Go ahead.
7: The position that I'm running for right now, and I think my background as a chef, will actually help me become a better governor that's able to bring more people.
6: Background
7: to
6: as
7: the
6: a
7: table.
6: Chef will help her become a better governor, Mr. Producer. I see no connection whatsoever. Am I missing something? Seriously. My background as a chef, you know, will help me understand there are multiple views. No, I don't think so. I don't think so. I mean, most chefs I know, they don't, what they understand is you don't put ketchup on steak, and yet I disagree with them. I put ketchup on my steak all the time. Or that you don't cook your steak well done, and I like my steak well done with ketchup. All right, all right, all right, enough of the bat throwing. I'm telling you. So I don't know what they're talking. Oh, the chef. I know some very good chefs who are conservatives, too. Conservatives. So I don't know what is this rambling? What is this idiocy? But my background is a chef, you know. First of all, if you're a chef, you're not serving poor people, are you? I mean, if you're a chef, no. If you're working the fryer at McDonald's, you're serving poor people. If you're a chef, my background as a chef is my hospitality background is owning a restaurant. Makes you what? Go ahead. That's it. Well, there's more from this genius who wants to be governor of Wisconsin. She was on CNN again. Same interview. Cut five. Go.
8: You said you don't support abolishing prisons. Do you still hold the view that you laid out in May, which was that in a perfect world, it would be a world without prisons?
6: Yeah, so hold on. She said she favored abolishing prisons. You see how they alter their views when they want to win elective office. Can you imagine emptying all of our prisons, America? Can you imagine emptying our prisons, opening our borders? Can you imagine what a hell this would be? Taking everybody's guns away, no way to defend yourself, abolishing the cops. So let's look at the world of the communists, that is the Democrats. No cops, no borders, no prisons, no immigration laws, no immigration deportations by ICE, no Supreme Court, no president, no Senate. You hear me? This is all based on the Communist Manifesto, if you don't know. And no capitalism. The government will own private property and the means of production. You know what this sounds like to me? Does it sound like Nirvana to you, America? You know what it sounds like to me? North Korea. Sounds like North Korea. Sounds like a concentration camp in North Korea. That's what it sounds like to me.